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0: live. 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

0: This is SportsCenter.
1: Quinnen Williams got paid. I'm Q Myers. The star defensive tackle on the Cowboys agreed to a three-year extension worth $105.9 million. Sources told ESPN's Jeremy Fowler and NFL Network's Ian Rappaport on Monday. The deal includes $101 million guaranteed, with $63.35 million guaranteed at signing. Williams also received a signing bonus of $31.85 million. The $35.3 million annual average is the second highest amongst defensive tackles. Teddy Bridgewater has retired. He is signing. Williams also received a signing bonus of $31.85 million. The $35.3 million annual average is the second

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0: drops it on the ground, right field, a base hit. They're going to send Ohtani. He comes around third. Here comes the throw to the plate. It's off the mark. Ohtani scores down to second. Freeman is out trying to extend, but the run comes in, and the Dodgers take a 6-5 lead.
1: AM 570 LA Sports.
0: And Freddie swings, rips it on the ground, right field, a base hit. They're going to send Ohtani. He comes around third. Here comes the throw to the plate. It's off the mark. Ohtani scores down to second. Freeman.

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0: 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Scoobal takes the mound for the Dodgers as they look to get back on track.
1: 0-2. 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
0: The Rays try to make it 7 in a row against the A's.
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1: 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Training camps continuing in the NFL. Packers coach Matt LaFleur says Jordan Love is the best he's ever coached at anything revolving around quarterback in one specific instance. He said, quote, he's got to be the best I've been around in terms of protections and adjustments. Rarely does he get out-schemed. End of quotation. LaFleur, knowing full well the comments might ruffle the feathers of Aaron Rodgers, but stands by his quarterback. He says he thinks Love is the best pre-snap. Earlier on ESPN Radio, former Packers wide receiver Jordy Nelson.
2: I think the easy answer is to win playoff games. I think that's where all quarterbacks are judged.

0: on Christmas.
1: So a lot of different options.
0: That's, you know, you're LeBron, rich.
1: You
0: when?
1: Get LeBron versus Giannis in Miami.
0: That I'm sure he's got something.
1: You get LeBron
0: there.
1: At the Garden against the Knicks because he's going to live in Manhattan.
0: Home for Christmas.
1: Yeah.
0: I actually don't know what home is now. Is home New York, Philadelphia, Akron, or L.A. for LeBron?
1: Yes.
0: Right. So when he says, I want to play at home on Christmas, so where
1: a lot
0: is
1: of,
0: home?
1: A lot of different options.
0: That's, you know, you're
1: LeBron,
0: rich
1: you
0: when?
1: Get LeBron versus Giannis in Miami.

0: Antonio Sports Center.
1: Around the NFL, the Dallas Cowboys backed up the bread truck for defensive lineman Quinnen Williams. They signed him to a three-year, $105 million deal that includes $63.5 million due at signing and $101 million in guarantees. He'll be a Cowboy through the 2030 season. You can tell folks miss football as the Hall of Fame game on Saturday was the most watched Hall of Famer since 2017. Nearly 7 million viewers watched the Panthers and the Cardinals. In college football news, there was no decision on Monday for the future college football playoff model. As multiple sources told ESPN's Heather Dennis, the idea of a 20-team model is not being evaluated as of right now. I'm Rob Thompson for 94.1 San Antonio Sports Star.
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4: Good morning, everybody! Happy Tuesday. It's the AJ and Rob Show, 94.1 San Antonio Sports Star. I am your old pal, AJ. And that can only mean one thing about the man to my left. He, Mr. Rob Thompson. Good morning, Robert.
1: Welcome back.
4: Good to be back. Also good to be back in the room with Victor Brown.
5: Good morning.
4: Did you catch a fish?
5: No, I didn't go fishing.
4: What?
1: You didn't hear this?
5: Yeah.
4: No.
5: I don't want to give away too much that I don't want to give away, but yeah, it was...
4: What do you mean you don't want to give away?
1: There was a work issue.
5: Yeah, with my wife. Do you remember when I told you how she had to let go of an employee? Okay. That was the one who was going to take over for her while she was gone. So she was thinking, I can just find someone from another store to take over. And there was no one available to take over while she would be gone. So I'm saying, well, why don't just my father and I go fishing?
4: Yeah.
5: Right? That's what I was going to say. However, if I was going to receive any of the discounts... at the Best Western, she has to physically be there because it's under the company discount. So she has to be there. Same thing with a rent a car.
4: Oh, man.
5: So she felt so bad. And boy, did I rub it in all week. However, she did make up for it in other ways. Yes, she did.
1: You mean going to Roost Chris?
5: Yeah. Going to Roost Chris. And I did, I got the old 26er.
4: Oh, nice.
5: I almost finished it, man. I had about, I'd say about just right off the bone, maybe about a half inch
4: of
5: soft. Meat.
4: You couldn't finish it?
5: No. Well, I ate a bunch of asparagus and salad, of course, and the garlic mashed potatoes and the cream spinach.
4: Oh, nice. Yeah, cream spinach there.
5: I licked a little bowl on that one.
4: I ate at the Big Sky Steakhouse in Cushada. Haven't heard of the Big Sky Steak.
1: No, I haven't
5: what is that?
1: like the sirloin stockade, or is it real steaks?
4: No, it's good. It's good. Yeah, and they've got like a really good booze selection. They got like all kind. They got Pappy. They got all kinds of good booze in that place. And I had myself a big bone in ribeye as well, and a big fatty baked potato.
5: Oh, sweet. Yeah. Yeah, I slept good. We went, what was that, Saturday? Yeah, that Saturday night, man, I crashed out big time because I was full.
4: Also, shout out, I spent the last 4 days in Louisiana. Shout out to a few listeners who were out there at Cushada.
1: You ran into Cushada?
4: I had no idea. I thought I was the only person in the world who would go from San Antonio to Cushada. I went with my mom.
1: I think it's the third closest. I think you can. What's closest, Windstar or Cushada?
4: Windstar is closer than Cushada. Probably
1: not the same, right? So then you go down to
4: Kickapoo is the closest.
1: Yeah. Well,
4: one.
1: Yeah, I don't.
4: But they don't have table games.
1: Yeah, that's what I'm saying. That's just kind of a little.
4: But I think any place in Lake Charles is closer. So the Golden Nugget, La Berge, or the Horseshoe. But. You go up, it's only like 30 more minutes up the road to Cushada, but my mom likes it there, and she's always like...
1: Do they still have penny slots?
5: I don't think so. No, I think that's gone. I think
6: any
5: that's
6: slots.
4: Gone. Oh, dude. Yeah.
5: Oh, and, my dad talked about that.
4: And the buffet is gone. I haven't been since before COVID hit, so the buffet is now gone.
7: I was always a little concerned about the buffet at any of the...
4: Well, they had, like, crab legs. They had a good buffet, Bubba. Good buffet. But it's gone now. But anyway, I met a guy named Jaime, who is like a builder or something here in San Antonio. And he was like, oh man, yeah, yeah. He's like, because he was the first guy I met.
7: How did you meet?
4: At the blackjack table.
7: Yeah. Okay.
4: And, you know, he mentioned something about driving in from San Antonio. I was like, I'm from San Antonio. And he was, you know, we got chit chatting. And he's like, are you AJ Hoffman? And I was like, yeah. He's like, oh man, love the show.
7: Hope he won.
4: I think he did. We played a little poker later as well. Great guy. And then later on in the show, I was sitting at a table, and a listener from Houston recognized me and started talking to me. And then a guy, this is one blackjack table, mind you. There's five of us at the table.
5: Okay.
4: And the guy on the other end is from San Antonio and says, oh, I listen to you now. So then they got to talking about, I mean, it's just a pretty cool thing. So the guy from Houston's name was Shadrick. The other guy from San Antonio, his name was Marcus. So shout out to a couple more guys.
7: All I can think all that money that left the state.
4: Oh, well, you know what I mean? Bubba.
7: You got a table full of Texans, which is not uncommon.
4: No,
7: that's the norm.
4: Yeah.
7: And that's money that's crossing the border. That could be paying salaries, that could be going towards schools, that could be doing all that. And we're just letting that money just flow out of our state.
8: That's the devil's game.
7: I'll tell you, man.
9: The hypocritical, with their
7: the insanity in this world.
9: Spinny round wheel with the reds and the blacks, and it's just scary.
7: I'll
9: and
7: tell you, the
9: they
7: insanity.
9: Roll the dice. It's,
7: yeah, we... It's cut off all kinds of ways to make any kind of money. Yeah.
4: And I'm telling you, Bubba, so on a Saturday... They did a thing where every hour, on the hour, they gave away a
9: roll the dice. It's,
7: yeah, it's cut off all kinds of ways to make any kind of money.
4: Yeah. And I'm telling you,

0: you're eligible, and those you punch through there, you pull out the envelope, and it'll be like, oh, you win $5,000. Oh, he won $2,500. And I'm telling you, like, I don't know. I was there. I mean, I heard every name announced, but I would guess about 90% of the names were like from Friendswood, mm-hmm. from Pearland, from from Livingston. It's all sweet. And then every once in a while, there'd be like from Lake Charles. It's like one of them. But it's, I mean, it was like almost everybody there was from Texas. That's a whole different story.
1: Did you come back with anything in your pocket?
0: Oh, yes.
1: Good news. Yes. At least you took some from them.
0: Yes. What's funny is the first night I got way up and I was riding high on the hog, baby. I was feeling good. I was like, man, this is crazy. The kind of like my mom went to bed at like 11. And I said, okay, I'm going to be up pretty soon. But I was starting to get on a little bit of a heater. I said, I'll be up pretty soon. I'll go to bed, probably midnight.
2: Nope.
0: Well, she tapped me on the shoulder and said, if she saw, oh, I guess you're winning. And it was 4:45 in the morning. Jeez,
3: I knew it.
0: And she was
2: so it went from, what, 11 to 4 in 10 minutes?
0: Yeah.
1: Well, yeah, that's why the hope springs eternal.
0: But so yeah. I went to bed at 5 a.m. feeling pretty damn good about the trip. And this is night one. And then day two didn't go that great. Day three didn't go that great. And then day four, things were going real bad. But then I said, you know what? Let's go over to the poker room. And boy, is that a...
2: Did you clean house?
0: Oh, man. It is a very, very soft room there at Cushata.
1: What does that mean?
0: It means that there were a bunch of old Asian ladies that normally play Baccarat who decided they could play Hold'em and had no idea what they were doing. And I took a bunch of old Asian lady money.
2: Nice.
0: And brought that back to Texas with me. So it was it ended up making it a successful trip.
2: Give me all this retirement money.
0: That's right. That's right.
2: Scamming old ladies.
0: That's right. Hand it over. And they were like, English only at the table. Like when there's a hand, because it was like three women right there.
1: Done.
2: Oh, really?
0: Uh-huh.
1: I know they're talking about me.
0: And I said, don't let them do it to us. Don't let them.
2: Yeah.
0: No, they wouldn't allow it. It wasn't even an old Asian man wouldn't allow it. He said, no. He said, English only. When I hand English only. And then they said, they didn't like it. But then he pushed me the money. What a guy. What a guy. So you still used up your vacation days, though, Vic.
2: Oh, yeah. That's...
0: You couldn't reschedule this thing?
2: We were actually going to plan something at the end of September when he's going to have somebody in the store that can take over.
0: Well, you can't take any more days off from the show, though.
2: I have 3 more weeks to use.
0: No. I don't think so, pal.
2: Actually, I have 4 weeks.
0: No. We've talked to Greg about this, about renegotiating your vacation.
2: Oh.
0: You don't
2: They're
0: going to
2: take it all away?
0: Yeah, you don't have that anymore. Whatever
2: I was
0: going to
2: take
0: the
2: month of December off.
0: No, whatever you think you have, you don't have it. I'm afraid. Aww. No, that's a very, very sad thing.
2: Damn it.
1: Says the guy who just came off a day off.
0: I know. I didn't miss one day. I didn't miss a whole week. Vic's trying to, he's trying to move to the beach, and then he didn't even go to the beach. He was right over there in Flea Bottom. Could have come over here and worked any day and didn't do it.
1: I felt bad. I felt like he didn't get the salt water he deserved.
2: I was looking forward to it a lot, and my wife told me on Saturday, and luckily we were able to cancel everything, not get fined or charged anything. But
0: well, what'd you do instead?
1: He watched a bunch of TV.
2: I watched some TV.
0: Oh,
2: I did just stayed at home, acted like I was unemployed.
0: You should go to the casino with me and my mom.
2: Oh no, I'm ba- I I never gamble like that, and I don't have the money to do it. So well, I did save money, though, by not going.
0: Vic, I won a bunch of money. What do you mean? You don't even need money. You win the money. Just all you got to do is take one of your lotto tickets over there, and you'll be a big winner.
2: Oh, yeah, and that 150 winner that I text y'all, yeah, that paid for the most of the dinner. So
0: see?
2: Yeah.
0: Very, very wealthy. Very wealthy.

0: All right, 210-656-3776 is the phone number. We got a lot to get into today. Episode 2 of Hard Knocks is up tonight. Did you watch episode 1?
1: Absolutely.
0: I loved it, man. I did, yeah. I'm digging this.
1: I've already got my running back. I've already got it.
0: Well, he's a good-looking player, isn't he?
1: All I know is number eight.
0: Jadeveon Price.
1: Yeah, the kid from Notre Dame. He's going to be great, but I've already circled him as my fantasy football league bust.
0: Oh, but he's a Mambo King, right?
1: I always pick one off of Hard Knocks, and this will be one of many that's not going to pan out.
0: Okay. Well, hey.
1: Got my eye on him.
0: My favorite thing about that show is that Sam Darnold, every hat fits him like this. Like, and then he puts his hat on backwards and it looks like this. Like, no hat can fit that man. It's like
2: And they're all fitted, right?
0: Well, yeah. Even if they're not, it's like
1: The threads are stretched.
0: It all looks like this.
1: Yeah, it's like kazoo.
0: It's all got to sit on the very tip top of his head.
1: It's an orange on a toothpick.
0: He's got the biggest head of any person I've ever seen. It's unbelievable. What a dome on Sam Darnold.
1: See the size of his pillow.
0: Oh, man.
1: Got a gigantic pillow.
0: It's a second mattress that he uses as a pillow. It's a twin-size mattress that he rolls up and uses as a pillow. All right, 210-656-3776 if you want to get in. It's the AJ and Rob Show, 94.1.
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4: Good morning. We do have some road work in the clearing stages at 35 northbound Walsham to 410. Still have the exit ramp closed on 35 northbound Olympia Parkway to Evans. That is road work and just the left lane open, so a bit slow from Judson Road. Some school districts are back in school this week, so just please slow your roll. Be very careful in and around those school zones. I'm Debbie Alcacer, KTSA, Time Saver Traffic.
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0: I'm not the kind of guy to say, I told you so.
1: But?
0: Lady basketball is killing itself. These dumb broads have no idea how to run a league.
2: It's the worst run league in history.
0: It's embarrassing. And they can't get out of their own way. They refuse to get out of their own way, and it is so predictable. And it's not because they're women. It's because that it's because they have to. It's so. I don't know what the word is. They've created an environment where everything is divisive politically. Like, whatever. If one person says this, that's wrong. This person said, you know what they don't do in the NFL? They don't really talk about politics. Okay. Like, the players don't. The players certainly don't. Like, if somebody asks a player, like, hey, what do you think of Trump? He goes, what? I'm here to talk about football. Like,
1: okay, yeah, that makes sense.
0: With these ladies, every discussion revolves around, you know, women's rights or transgender athlete. It's always something. And then other lady basketball players, they feel the opposite way. And then it's boom, boom, boom.
1: Yeah.
0: And it's never going to go anywhere. And over the weekend, this was the best example. First of all, if you didn't catch it this weekend, Sophie Cunningham either was accidentally fouled or maliciously assaulted, depending on which political side you fall on, apparently, is how that's decided. Oh, yeah, you like that? You like when they tell you you got to be on one side or the other?
2: Oh, yeah. Suplex. The problem with this, it starts at the top. This is not new to any other league. And the way this began was much like the NBA was in the early 80s, where there was a race divide. There was a money divide. There was a political divide. There was a lot of divides in the early 80s. And Larry Bird showed up. And there was then this clash. If he was a black dude, he'd be just, if he wasn't white, he'd just be another player.
0: Mm-hmm.
2: That. And the league stepped on it fast. The league stopped it. Larry O'Brien, the commissioner at the time, the last thing he did before he left was he stopped that. And he let the physicality be the drama. He made it an entertaining product. He did not allow that other side to even step into it. And it worked.
0: Well,
2: they worked itself out.
0: It sounds like Larry O'Brien wasn't a dumbass.
2: No, this is the dumbest league in professional history. Because no other league has ever had a constant source of money. Every other league that ever began had to have an idea and then go find some money. Well, the WNBA started with the NBA going, here's some money.
0: Here, we'll pay for
2: this. Here's some money. Now, as we talked about yesterday, you're not going to get fat. You're going to get fed. There's a big difference. But you're going to get fed from here on out and grow, get better. And you've got a safety net. You're not going to go bankrupt. No other league has ever had that.
0: And
2: they let this flower into this weed of a mess. Now they got too much money. They can't figure it out because now they've got so much money they don't know what to do, so all they do is argue.
0: That's

0: That's the best part. There was never any of this drama when the WNBA wasn't on TV, when they didn't have money.
1: Or before Clark.
0: When no one cared about the WNBA, this stuff didn't exist. Okay. Now, the WNBA, they finally got a little taste of success.
1: Of spotlight, right?
2: Well, yeah. There's the old saying, pigs get fat, hogs get slaughtered.
0: Oh, my God.
2: They're just hogging it up.
0: King Kong just climbed to the top of the Empire State Building. So. And then just fell off, like slipped on a banana peel and fell off. Like it's unbelievable. So
1: yeah, it's tanking pretty quick.
0: So Sophie Cunningham is either you know hard fouled or just aggressively assaulted, one or the other. But after she gets ejected from the game, not Sophie though, the Dejanay Cunningham, she goes on. Threads, I guess. I think Threads is a... I think a lot of lesbians like Threads, quite frankly. I don't know if Dejanay Carrington's lesbian, but...
1: That's the Subaru of social media.
0: It kind of is. Yeah.
2: I didn't know that.
0: My wife, who may be a closeted lesbian, I don't know, but she is on Threads, and she's told me about that there's a...
1: She's a closet. Yeah.
0: There's a community there. But she goes on Threads and says, white privilege. So
1: Here we go. Now
0: we've taken it from, okay, it was a hard foul, got upgraded to a flagrant, you got ejected. It happens in the NBA, every other night?
1: It happens frequently, it does.
0: It's not a big deal. And if a white guy fouls a black guy, we don't go, oh, my God! What? That's a hate crime! But in the lady basketball, if a white person and a black person have any altercation, it's racially driven. It's not just... two basketball players, one fouled another. No, it has
1: it's
0: to
1: a
0: be
1: rough
0: about
1: sport.
0: Race.
1: Yeah. Yeah.
2: Well, it's a rough sport because they've allowed it to get rough. And it goes back to, there's so many little things that turn the situation bad. The mosaic is awful, but the totality should be so much better. They've got terrible reffing, which leads to foul-prone games, which leads to fights, which leads to X. There's all these little things that a professional organization should be able to fix. It's not this. The overarching thing is now this, but there was 100 little things that created this environment. And it begins with the physicality in the league is out of hand. It is early 80s NBA to where it's a wrestling match, and they use that to kind of draw fans in, but then it bit them in the ass. Because they liked that physicality. It made for good highlights. It made for drama. But then it turned into legit squabbles that turned into race wars. I mean, it escalated all from refs not blowing a whistle, poorly trained refs. That's just one of the many problems that they've inflicted on themselves over the last 10 years.
0: But, Rob, in the NFL on a Sunday, if a white offensive lineman and a black defensive lineman, after the whistle, start throwing hands at each other. No one says
1: red versus blue.
2: No, but no one says
0: you got there. This is race.
2: No, but if over a period of 5 years, it got from bad to worse to worse to worse to worse, and then you have a history of confrontations that are black white. It is a predominantly black sport with fewer white people, and then you start seeing the tussles, and you can start saying, "I see a trend here." When in fact, it's just a bunch of little individual incidents that have turned into a bigger squabble that turned into a war that should have been cut off years ago. They are the product today of mistakes made 5 years ago, 4 years ago, 3 years ago that now is going to blow this league up. They are now going to reach this critical mass of explosion to where the pendulum's going to swing the other way to where no one cares. No, this is stupid. You guys are stupid. You're overpaid stupid. You have no right to be a diva stupid. And we're going to just look away. It's going to flame themselves out, and it's going to be all of their fault.
0: Now, Emmanuel Acho, who is he normally drives idiocy in conversation and divisiveness. Okay. This is what he had to say about that foul.
3: Dejanay Carrington made a basketball play, and the refs made a basketball ruling. So

0: Can we stick to basketball for a moment? Basketball play. She was attempting to go for the ball. At least she said so. She missed. And she missed egregiously. She missed and she flagrantly hit Sophie Cunningham in the head. Now, flagrant two, by definition, if you hit somebody with so much force that it could lead to injury, and if it doesn't appear to be a play on the ball. Though Dejanay's intention was to play the ball, her impact was all on Sophie Cunningham's head. So as a result, the refs made the right call. Now, I would be remiss if I didn't mention, have we seen Sophie Cunningham aggressively foul an individual before and not get thrown out of the game? Sure. Have we seen Caitlin Clark aggressively foul an individual by hitting them in the head and not get out of the game? Absolutely. You cannot be ignorant to that truth. But if we are paying attention to what Dejanay Carrington did to Sophie Cunningham, it was not a race-based decision. And to call that a white privilege-based foul is to completely undermine the term of white privilege and to also completely ignore the rules in basketball. You hit her in the head, you drew blood, you didn't connect with the ball at all whatsoever. So to me, it was just very ignorant and to some degree asinine by Dejanay Carrington to suggest that that call was based on white privilege. Have we seen examples of white players make that same foul and get away with it? Yes. Have we seen examples of black players make that same foul and get away with it? Yes.
1: See?
0: There was no white privilege involved in that specific call. Dejanay, you hit her in the head and you drew blood. It was a flagrant two. You should have been ejected. No more, no less.
1: I hate that I agree with him.
2: I do too, because normally, like I said, this he's normally a dope, but he's right about this. Now, and so rather than just say, you know what, let it go, or maybe like Dejanay Carrington slept on it and said, you know what, maybe I shouldn't have made this thing about black and white. She doubled down. She said, I've never once claimed that the assessment of the foul was white privilege. That was your assumption. Try exercising your critical thinking skills. I know you studied psych. Furthermore, I'm the last thing from ignorant or asinine when it comes to speaking on white privilege. Do your research on that one. I actually went to school, one of the top universities, might I add, to educate myself on this exact subject. I would never use that term as a rhetorical weapon, knowing the historical and social weight it holds, without having the proper evidence to substantiate it. Okay, well now Dejanay is trying to pretend like she just wrote white privilege randomly and it had nothing to do with the event that got her kicked out of the game that same night. I mean, like, because
1: Don't try to make sense.
2: It wouldn't make sense to just assume it, like that would have been silly. That would have been nonsensical to assume that was about discussing.
1: In 5 years, when we're big fans of the WNBA's new 3-on-3 league, because that's what's going to be, we'll have a discussion as to how they killed the goose, because this goose is dead. I how you got here is going to be worth studies. It's going to be like a master's level class. How do you ruin something that was handed to you on a platter? How do you ruin this in this modern America? How do you screw something up so monumentally bad that it burns itself up?
2: I don't get it. What, you know what this is? The WNBA, Lady Basketball, is like Cinderella, who Cinderella spent all her younger years scrubbing the floors and doing all the chores. It sucked, man. Cinderella got no respect, none. And then Cinderella one night met a prince, and Cinderella, everything was going good in Cinderella's life. But then instead of like going to the ball and marrying the prince, Cinderella starts an OnlyFans page and does a bunch of
1: she didn't
2: bunch
1: have
2: of,
1: to
2: does
1: dude.
2: A bunch of cocaine.
1: She was and, born like, in the she was born in the castle.
2: Ruins
1: she
2: her
1: was
2: life
1: born
2: and,
1: with money.
2: Ruins her life and ends up.
1: Oh, this isn't brags to riches. They always had. That's what gets me about this is no other league in history was born to the money. Not there. There's not a little league baseball.
2: No, no. Not like this. Money. There was no money.
1: Well, no, they were
2: making
1: fed.
2: $30,000 a
1: they
2: year.
1: Were fed, not fat. But no other. They never had to. We're going to go out of business if we don't do this.
2: No.
1: Never.
2: I'm not. talking about the league. I'm talking about the players.
1: No, but the league itself is the story because they allowed the players to take over when all they needed to do was they were given every opportunity to grow. You were given everything. You had money. You had stadiums. You had TV by default. You didn't have to do anything for that. And even in their leanest years, they had TV. It was on a random channel far away, but they even had that. They had more than the LIV Tour had. They had more coverage than the LIV did. So they've always had that, which is the astounding thing to me, is how do you ruin that? I understand football leagues going under. I understand startup basketball leagues going under. I understand other things going under because the marketplace is full. But you always were given the chance. You always had money. You always had access to television, to media, to all of that. And once you had your fair share, you believed, you chewed it up, spat it out, and ruined it.
2: Yeah.
1: And it was your own fault.
2: Yep.
1: Nobody took it from you. No one crowded you out of the marketplace. You were given all of that and finally got a little bit of it, and you couldn't handle it.
2: Dummies.
1: It's like winning the lottery and being right. Well, it's the guy that wins the lottery and is bankrupt back
2: that's
1: picking
2: what I'm
1: up garbage
2: yeah.
1: in 3 years.
2: And he's going to end up in a meth lab trailer park because he couldn't handle any iteration of success coming his way. Like these girls I cannot believe how dumb this is. And I love it. I love it because I predicted it.
3: Yeah.
2: And I love to be right.
3: No, but this is all to get the ratings up.
1: This is past that, Vic.
2: Because guess what?
1: Because this is how they got here. Because they used this wrestling match of basketball 3 years ago to pull ratings.
2: Yeah.
1: They were doing it, and it mattered. Now this is fluff. This is extraneous. It's stupid.
2: And I got news. Ratings ain't what they were a year ago, ain't what they were a year before that. Like, nobody's buying. Like, nobody wants this. These dumb chicks have no idea what they're doing. We'll continue the conversation because somebody else said something about the commissioner, the lady basketball commissioner. We'll talk about that next. AJ and Rob Show.
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5: Good morning. We do have some road work in the clearing stages at 35 northbound Walsum to 410. Still have the exit ramp closed on 35 northbound Olympia Parkway to Evans. That is road work and just the left lane open, so a bit slow from Jetson Road. Some school districts are back in school this week, so just please slow your roll. Be very careful in and around those school zones. I'm Debbie Alcacer, KTASA, Time Saver Traffic.
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5: All right. I would say we're talking about lady basketball, but that's not really what we're talking about. We're talking about cutting off your nose, like, to spite your face. It's so.
6: Racial.
5: Everything's racist. Everything's about who's allowed to have. By the way, the big story in the WNBA this weekend wasn't even this.
7: Mm-hmm. The 11 threes.
5: It was Royce White and Enos Kanter deciding they suddenly identify as transgender women, and they're going to be playing in the WNBA next.
8: What was her name again? Enos.
5: Enos Kanter. Well,
7: Enos Freedom. Freedom. The president of Turkey, Erdogan, has a hit out on Kanter.
5: Yes.
8: What?
5: Yeah.
7: He got
5: and
7: it.
5: Royce White, who can't be bothered to fly on airplanes because it's too scary for him.
7: See, this is what happens. This is what happens when you handle your business like that, is you open your door to this. When you're so poorly run that you can't even take care of your own business. You can't even run a basketball game. You can't even ref the game. You can't even have your superstars get along in the same room. You can't even have the most famous coach in your league promise to play her players on national TV. You can't even get that done. So when you run an organization like that, then you get the Enos Kanters and the Royce Wrights of the world who see weakness, who see the slowest wildebeest, and they're going to jump on you, man. And it's all because you're so poorly run, you put yourself in this position.
5: And this is the best part. Like, Cheryl Miller and Sue Bird were on it at a halftime show, and nothing is Lady Basketball's fault. It's all the fault of the people who are trying to bring them down. It's people like me. It's me pushing this narrative. Okay. I made this up. I mean, people like us, Rob, are inventing that these gals have no idea what they're doing. We're just making it up so people will be like, oh, oh. Like somehow it's this controversy is selling. Listen to what they say about the narratives that are being, like, they're pretending like this is just made up.
9: And stand up for their brand. This is our brand, and not watch a bunch of outsiders
5: like me
9: and our narrative.
10: Mm-hmm. Yeah, I mean, this is such a nuanced conversation, probably difficult to have in a halftime segment. But I do think that there are people trying to leverage our league for their own personal gain.
5: That's
10: and
5: you,
10: in my
5: Rob.
10: Experience as a player, particularly in 2020, what I learned is you have tough conversations behind closed doors. Mm-hmm. You strategize, and that's how you figure out how to, for lack of a better, defend yourselves and defend what this league has built. That requires leadership, and really on all levels, from the players, from the union, from the league, you name it, us, mm-hmm. who are covering the game. It requires that leadership. So that's what I think we need to start to do.
11: Yeah, I like that you brought up 2020, because it's not new for WNBA players to stand up for social issues, whether it be race, pay equity, sexuality. But the difference is, it seems as though every flagrant foul, every incident, every ejection has now become an indictment on the league, and it's become a cause for some social issue. And it's hard to see these wonderful players turn into ammunition for a culture war that is existing.
9: Absolutely.
11: Real time. That's the hardest thing to see right now, Cheryl.
9: But that's America, and that's what we live with.
7: No, you volunteered for it.
5: Yeah.
7: No, you didn't. You stepped into this.
5: DeJounay Carrington's not an outsider. She's literally one of the players who, after getting ejected from a game, went on social media and said, white privilege. And then said, it's these outsiders who are using the players as ammunition.
7: Well, they were
5: outsiders.
7: Right. What they're saying effectively was right. But you can't say we agree that there needs to be leadership from within and then no one step forward. Is there a player that has stepped forward that just says, enough of this crap, let's play basketball?
5: No.
7: Not one has stepped up and said, yeah, there's issues. That's for another day and another. We need to play basketball and get back to that.
5: You want me to predict what happens?
7: Has anybody said that? No.
5: I think so. Yeah, I think Sophie Cunningham did. And here's what happens when you do that.
7: Well, Sophie is not the one that can do that. She's not a star in this league. She's a star in this league because she's a star in this league.
5: Yes.
7: I'm talking about a player of merit, like Asia, that steps and says, enough of this crap.
5: See,
7: let's play basketball. And they don't have that.
5: Like, why wouldn't one of the biggest stars saying it hold any weight?
7: I don't get it, because they're the ones that legitimately have a say in this league. The Asia Wilsons that have been here long enough and have the respect of everybody. Now, you don't have to respect her politics, but as a player, you respect the game and what she means to that, and they have none of that. So when you don't have a deep root system, when you don't have something to fall on, and you don't have a star system where somebody in this league is universally respected, no matter what side of the fence you're on, no matter what, you look at that player and go, whatever that player's, it's like Andre the Giant in wrestling. No matter what it was, Andre said it, and that's what happened. In the NBA, if Kareem said it, that's what happened. It might not have been in public, but behind the scenes, there's always been that, and there's not that. Now, we've got a couple of talking about it, Cheryl and another old head. Well, it can't be y'all. You're not in the league anymore. Somebody has to stand up and say, enough of this other crap. Remember how we got here. And no one has done it, and that's why I say this league is dead. If they haven't done it by now, ain't nobody going to step forward. The bullets have already been fired. It's already been weaponized. It's already out of the tube.
5: What you are talking about would make sense if there was an actual product.
7: Well, there was. There wasn't. Yeah, there's a product.
5: The only time in the history of this league where it has become big is when there's been this drama around it.
7: You have to understand that there is a market, and that's the problem.
5: No, there's not.
7: There is. There was.
5: why wasn't there for the first 27 years of it, Rob?
7: There was. It continued to grow, and there were teams that were purchased.
2: It did not grow.
7: It has grown.
5: Why didn't San Antonio still have their team?
7: Because they sold the team to buy a soccer team. That's
5: because
7: why.
5: It wasn't making
7: no,
5: any money.
7: No, AJ, speak of what you know. They sold the team to buy an MLS team.
5: No, WNBA teams were profitable.
7: No, the stars are profitable. There are profitable teams. And the stars were the Spurs team. The Spurs sold it to get ready for an MLS bid. That's why they sold it. Not because it was losing money, but because it was another step in what
5: they
7: were chasing.
5: The league as a whole was losing money for 27 years in a row.
7: But there were enough franchises that were making money where there's a product. Was it ever going to be bigger than hockey? No, but there was enough money, like MLS, to make money. There was a product there, and they killed it.
5: This is the product.
7: The product was 5 years ago.
5: Is the product.
7: The product was before Caitlin, for whatever reason, that was the pivot point. When Caitlin arrived and was already bigger than the league, for whatever reason, good, bad, or indifferent, that's when the league cracked under its weight. And for whatever reason, when Caitlin arrived, the old heads couldn't get used to it. They saw opportunity to leverage a talent that might have a personality to match it, and she didn't. And then the world collapsed on him. But at that point, there was a place in the world for women's basketball. It's dead now. They've killed it. It's become a political pawn that they have created, this monster, that now they are a puppet, and it's their fault.
5: If Caitlin Clark, everything about Caitlin Clark was the exact same, if her game was the same, if her star power was the same, and she was black, the WNBA would still be exactly where it was 8 years ago.
7: Whatever the case is, the Caitlin Clark arrival changed things.
5: The white girl being the biggest star changed things.
7: It might have been.
5: Because it brought in a bunch of people who really don't, again, most of the new WNBA fans could care less about WNBA. They care about, like, there's people who think, oh, a white girl having success.

0: success in a black person's league. We like this. And then, well, I mean, and then there's the people who, we don't like this. We don't like that. And then now it's like, whatever, if a white player does something good,
1: yeah,
0: this side's happy. White player does something good, this side's pissed. Black player does something good, this side's happy. They do something bad, this side's pissed. It's, they're eating themselves in a way that, like, again, and I know you said teams were profitable. This thing was a failure. The WNBA was welfare for 25 years. It was the NBA millionaires paying welfare.
2: Become be millionaires losing money. I'm just saying you the no, accounting the tricks
0: NBA
2: will
0: gives
2: say
0: a lot
2: that
0: of things to charity.
2: But they do that despite being wealthy. I mean, you don't become a millionaire and lose money. So is it gonna? Was it ever to be the what they want it to be? This Saturday afternoon gathering point? No, the WNBA was never going to be that, or at least not in any time in the near future.
0: And that's why then the gals were making $30K
2: a
0: year,
2: it up
0: Rob.
2: To something. You're right. And what I'm saying is, if they'd have grown this thing the way it was, the way that college basketball grew itself, that to where it does have a bit of a following, bigger than the WNBA, if they'd allowed that to flourish the way it was, they would have had a viable product.
0: It would have never happened.
2: Well, no, again, you're applying national to what can be profitable regionally. The MLS, all of those levels, they make some money. The San Antonio, the team here, that's a profitable team. They only pull maybe 8,000 a game, but it's profitable. So your levels of profitability are, well, relative. Was it ever going to be any of the big four? No.
0: You know
2: but
0: what?
2: There was enough money to be made to foster the growth of the sport.
0: But here's
2: and
0: the difference,
2: they
0: Rob.
2: Allowed it to kill themselves.
0: Whoever's playing over there for the San Antonio MLS junior team or whatever isn't saying, how come I'm not getting the same money that Messi's getting?
2: Well,
0: which is what the lady
2: point.
0: Basketballers
2: that's
0: were saying.
2: That's my point.
0: They're idiots.
2: They 8 years ago, there was a thing, and then Caitlin Clark arrived, and for whatever reason, the gravitas that she brought, the orbit that she brought, the money that she brought with people who had really no interest in basketball, they just had interest in leveraging her. And all of that created this tornado and ripple effect of poor leadership, poor, you know, just day-to-day operation. You have no guidance up top. And then suddenly the Caitlin Clark thing blooms. There's all this money. And they were not in a position to take advantage of it. And it just spun out of control. And we've just watched it collapse. And it's one of the more ridiculous things I've ever witnessed. I would like to find its equal. I really would. I'd like to find another part of business that had every opportunity for success and at every turn made a mistake. At every turn.
0: Let me tell you how stupid Lady Basketball is. Do you know who the commissioner of Lady Basketball is?
2: I have no idea.
0: She's a gal named Kathy Engelbert.
2: And, you know, I should know, you know, the name's there, but I'm just saying I should know that name front and center right now. And considering what's been going on over the last week,
1: yeah,
2: she should be in front of this, leading this, guiding this, trying to be the calm in the storm. I don't even know her name.
0: So you're telling me that the woman that should be front and center on this, the WNBA commissioner, shouldn't have in the last week switched her Twitter profile to protected, where you could not everyone can see her tweets.
2: If Go Costanza on this, if there's a wrong thing to do,
1: wow,
2: she did it. If there's a mistake to be made, everything that happened was the wrong thing.
0: Oh man.
2: So, you know, the good news is all those games that were scheduled next year are going to have to be filled with another sport that we enjoy. The good news is there'll be something there for the mass consumption, because the basketball games are going to be back up on True TV on the distant high channel and broadcast on Tuesday nights at 9, tape delayed as it belongs. And this is going to just disappear. And there'll be a little 3-on-3 league. The stars are going to find their money. The stars are going to go, and we'll be able to see them. But the WNBA, you're dead. You're done. Go play in Turkey. Go back to Russia and go play there where, you know, you supplement your income. Don't take weed, though, because you might not come home. But that's where you're headed to again.
0: What's hilarious about this is there are people who enjoy the WNBA's product. Like, I think Claymore, who, I mean, he always defends WNBA. And you know what? I believe he's genuine when he says it. Like, I believe he enjoys watching whatever kind of basketball you throw at him. Like,
1: hey, everybody's got their
0: thing. There are people like that.
2: See, that's my point. But there's a market there.
0: But, again, you're talking, but the market
2: it's
0: was
2: minuscule.
0: Yes. Like, there's a market for mincemeat pie. But that doesn't mean that it's going to... You shouldn't open a mincemeat pie store because... But,
2: well, if you're the only one making it, there's money to be made is what I'm getting at. And you don't, I'm talking about...
0: But when you try to turn it into McDonald's... Sport.
2: Right. Don't expect that to ever be the case and don't act like that. And once you start acting like that, it's spun out of control. You don't have the wherewithal to be what you want to be.
0: No.
2: You don't. And it's so obvious that you're going to now kill it.
0: And I understand, like, the idea that... Well, yeah, we're tired of making $30K a year for playing lady basketball. This isn't fair. LeBron James makes $25 million a year. We're making $30K. Yep. Well, people pay to watch LeBron James. Mm-hmm. They want to, like,
1: they don't sell tickets.
0: A massive amount of people want to see this. Yeah. There was like 100 people at your games and you're like, why am I, like, honestly, making $30,000 a year? It's like, wow, hey, good for you. You're making a living playing basketball. If that's really what you love. The problem becomes when you think like we should be.
2: Well, the moment you say
0: Major League Baseball,
2: we deserve. Moment we deserve.
0: Pay us what we deserve.
2: Anytime my
1: right,
2: anybody, if you're ever talking to somebody. No, listen to me. When you're talking to anybody in your life and they say something about I deserve, we deserve, anything like that, walk away from the conversation because that is a person you don't want to deal with. You don't deserve anything. No one deserves anything. And the moment you hear that, well, we deserve, I'm out because there's no negotiating with that. There's not. If you feel you deserve something, just because you woke up early and you stayed up late, you deserve it? No. And that's what killed at the end of the day most things is I deserve.
0: Well, hey, good job, ladies. You've got it.
2: You're going to get what you deserve.
0: You got your money for the extent of this deal. Whatever this TV rights deal is, and then guess what? Back to $30K a year. You better get ready to go out there and learn how to change.
2: We'll invest in green dildos.
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19: Good morning. Your commute starting to fill in. I-10 eastbound at Wurzbach. That's a stall that's off to the shoulder. On 410 eastbound, that connector to 37 southeast side. That stall vehicle has the left side of the connector ramp blocked. 35 northbound, the connector to 37-281 downtown, that's a stall. Connector ramp partially blocked in the Seguin area. I-10 westbound between Austin Street and 46. We're getting reports of a closure, major accident. I'm Debbie Alcacer, KTSA, Time Saver Traffic.
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0: Around the NFL, the Dallas Cowboys backed up the bread truck for defensive lineman Quinnen Williams. They signed into a three-year, $105 million deal that includes $63.5 million due at signing and $101 million in guarantees. You can tell folks miss football as the Hall of Fame game on Saturday was the most watched Hall of Famer since 2017. Nearly 7 million viewers watched the Panthers and the Cardinals.
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0: Ah, yes. Good morning, everybody. 210-656-3776 if you want to be a part of the show. Rin, with his contribution. AJ must be back because we're hating Lady Basketball again. I'm pretty sure there's going to be two or three P stories to make up for the last day.
1: No, we only got one, actually.
0: I got a good story.
2: Regarding P?
0: Yeah, yeah. Oh, penis. I wonder why Rin listens to this show. It's a really legit question. You don't hear every day and bitch about it. Like, I don't know. If I hated something as much as you seem to hate the show, then...
2: Well, maybe only hates half the show.
0: That's true.
2: Maybe he like, or a third of the show. Maybe he's a huge Vic fan.
0: That could be it.
2: He's listening for Vic.
0: It could be it. Well, he was bitching last week when Vic was gone. So
2: that's it. Yeah. That's why.
0: Maybe so. Are you familiar with Michael Phillips?
2: Phillips or Phelps?
0: Phillips.
1: Who's that?
2: You're gonna have to.
0: Michael Phillips,
2: give me some context.
0: Is a record holder. He is the man with the world's smallest penis.
2: I bet there's somebody who probably can beat that, but we'll never know.
0: Well,
1: there's a GoFundMe for enough, him?
2: Yes. Unless there's some money. Nah, even then, you're going to have to front me the money. I'll have to see it before I unzip.
0: This is funny.
1: Oh, just end it, man.
0: Michael Phillips, who is going to undergo a penis-enhancing procedure in just a matter of days. He's raised the money via his GoFundMe page. This is the best.
2: If I knew about it, I'd have contributed.
0: Would you have really?
3: Is he getting the one where you can pump it like those old Reebok pumps?
2: Do we have a size that we're working with here? What do we got going on?
0: Just
2: here?
0: Wait a second. I'll get there. My favorite line in this story is, the page saw a surge of donations after Michael bravely shared his health story in a bid to get help from the public in pursuing his dream of enhancing his manhood.
2: It's like Pinocchio.
0: Yes.
2: He wants to be a real boy.
0: I'm a real boy.
2: Oh. Tell me a lie and I'll show you.
0: Now, doctors had left him... What doctors had suggested him was an alternative method for dealing with the difficulties he faced...
2: Was just becoming a woman?
0: Was wearing pull-ups. Like wearing adult diapers. Like
2: I don't understand.
0: Depends. Like that was the alternative that the doctors gave him because he can't pee without getting it all over his balls.
2: An so he has an innie.
1: It's that little.
0: His penis is 0.38 inches long.
2: Oh, so he's just.
1: Oh my God!
2: He has to sit out.
3: It's a skin tag.
0: It's a pimple. Yeah, it's like he's literally hung like a pimple.
2: Okay, so what can we expect after the surgery? Is there a like, are we getting
0: yes?
2: Getting like,
0: yes.
2: Like, I mean, if you're gonna do it, you might as well do it. You know what I mean? Or like, if you can do five, you can do ten.
0: He you says, I have a condition called micropenis, and it makes everyday tasks like using the restroom without making a mess extremely difficult for
2: me. Just sit down, bro.
0: Because of this, my doctor has advised that I must use pull-ups unless I can pursue a medical procedure to help increase the size and improve my ability to urinate.
2: So this is all about peeing.
0: Yeah, this is all about peeing. Not at all the fact that he'd like to one day have sex with a lady.
3: He's never, I guess, felt the pleasure of that.
0: I got to tell you, dude, I'm looking at this guy, and he's not like a hideous troll, but he's the kind of guy who, if a gal got him in the bedroom and like gave him a shot, and he pulled down his pants, and she saw 0.38 inches.
3: Yeah.
0: She's going to suddenly have real bad cramps and can't finish the job or something.
2: Sure, anybody would, man. That's
0: but
2: there's somebody for everybody.
0: He said, "What? Yeah, sure. Yeah.
2: Let's keep looking.
0: This has been a source of daily... It's the world's with the lady with the world's shallowest vagina is really into this
2: I'm
0: guy.
2: I'm saying somewhere out there,
1: yeah,
2: man.
1: There we go.
2: Somewhere.
3: Does he want the Brickzilla?
2: Well, I want to know what I'm paying for. If I'm going to donate, are we going to go all in on this?
0: He says this has been a source of daily frustration and embarrassment, especially when traveling, which I like to do, and it has affected my confidence and independence. Oh, you don't say. It's affected your confidence.
3: Really?
0: I've worked hard to save as much as I could toward the cost of surgery and injections. It could help the girth and allow me to use the restroom more normally. However, I still need additional support to cover the full cost of the procedure. While this procedure will not cure my micropenis condition, It would make a significant difference in my daily life by helping me avoid the need for pull-ups and regain some normalcy and comfort. Now,
2: how much you got?
0: He asked for $6,000.
2: Oh, dude, somebody reach out and help this brother.
0: At the time of the writing of this story that I'm reading, he had raised $13,665.
2: Yeah, $6,000, that's nothing, man. I have a plate sale for that. Well, let's not. We could have, in San Antonio, that would have been a plate sale for a micro penis.
0: So the additional funds will be used to cover the final exact medical costs, necessary post-procedure prescriptions, travel and lodging for the procedure, and to support his living expenses and lost income while he recovers. His appointment is August 17th.
2: Oh, he's just around the corner.
0: In Charlotte, North Carolina. He will get an injection of semi-permanent dermal filler, which will increase the girth of his penis by 10 to 30%.
2: Well, we're not starting with much.
3: I was going to say, just that's get a strap on, buddy.
2: 10%. 10% of 0.1.
0: I know.
2: We're not doing too much. I thought we were going in for some wholesale reconstruction. This isn't wholesale.
3: Yeah, like
0: that's what I'm saying.
2: This is just putting a new finish on,
3: like an implant.
2: Yeah, this ain't fixing the problem. Percent of 0.1.
0: I know.
2: We're not doing too much. I thought we were going in for some wholesale reconstruction. This isn't wholesale.
3: Yeah, like
0: that's what I'm saying.

0: better
1: is
0: better coming from the one chromosome to the other, or to be the same chromosome and extend, is what I'm getting at.
1: I would bet money that Chaz Bono has a bigger penis than this guy.
0: So that's what I'm saying. Can I go?
1: And Chaz Bono
0: turned the wrong doctor?
1: Chastity Bono turned her clitoris into
0: a
1: penis.
0: That's what I'm saying. So that they can, like, well, hormones
1: yeah.
0: will expand that. And because he doesn't have that, he's worse off than a transsexual. He's worse off because his hardware you can't fix. How'd you like to be less endowed than a transgender dude?
1: Yeah, that's a pretty tough
0: that
1: life.
0: That sucks.
1: Yeah.
0: You might as well just go the other direction.
2: Told you. Just get a strap on.
0: Well, just invert that thing and...
1: What'd they call it? The Wizinator? Remember the Wizinator?
2: Oh, yeah, I remember that.
1: Where you could strap that thing to your dong.
0: Oh, man. Yeah. Anybody who's been to Mardi Gras
2: for the fake drug test?
0: The Wizinator, isn't that thing where you put the hose down your leg and just pees into the floor?
1: The Wizinator is what you put on so the fake... that's how you pass your piss test.
2: Yeah, because they have to watch you pee.
1: Okay. And it comes in different colors and shades.
0: Is it like can I get an extra one?
1: Yeah.
0: A little length?
1: A little girthier?
2: Something. Like, woo, the water's cold here.
1: Can you add
0: it's deep too.
1: 10% girth to this?
0: Just for the, I
2: want
0: to.
2: I don't want the Coke can. I want the mini Coke can. You know, the little ones?
0: Something like a tuna can? I want to impress the LVN. You're not impressed.
1: I want you to think about what.
0: Jesus. Oh, wait a minute. I'm circumcised.
1: What 0.3 inches long is.
2: Oh, so, is he circumcised?
0: Too bad.
2: Ow!
1: I mean, imagine. Like,
0: that was one hell of a bris. I'm gonna need a magnifying glass for this.
2: Yeah, the surgeons have those long glasses, right? Just to make sure they got it.
1: It'd have to be like Ant-Man down there doing surgery.
2: Poor even guy. Ant-Man had freaking looks
1: like
2: glasses.
1: Ant-Man cutting a steak is...
0: Is there some place in the depths of the porn world where he could make a living?
1: I'm sure he could.
0: Is there some place
2: all
0: like
2: kinds
0: he could
2: of weird
0: legitimately,
2: stuff. Yeah.
0: They like
2: call
0: you it, were born to this?
1: They call it humiliation porn.
0: That's what
1: and
0: I'm saying.
1: I've got a feeling he would do just
0: place,
1: fine.
0: There might be a place for you, bro.
1: The problem
0: somewhere
1: would
0: on the
1: be
0: pantheon.
2: Humiliation porn.
0: Whatever it is.
1: Yeah. The problem would
0: that's
1: be
0: that's just another night in my bedroom.
1: If the
0: what are you talking about?
1: If the humiliator were to like step on him with her, her pump heels or something, it might be the end of his.
2: Or with her club foot.
0: Well, at least he has a career.
1: So his the girth of his penis could end up being 1 inch. He may be
0: like a pin.
1: 1 inch wide. Like
0: well, around. The girth would be around.
1: Yeah,
0: so,
1: yeah.
0: So about a pin.
1: That's about what he would be working with.
2: So, I don't know, man.
0: That's tough.
1: Maybe up to 1.5 inches if things go really well.
0: As long as he can pee straight, that's really all I'm chasing. Anything else is gravy.
1: I just can't imagine.
2: He needs to get the pump.
0: That's what I'm saying. If we're going to invest some money, like if 6K
2: right.
0: gives you a pen, can we come up with like 50K and let's turn the page on this?
1: Yeah. Imagine your crank so small that like you pee on your nuts every time you go and like you've got to basically take a shower because...
2: Ugh.
1: You're just dribbling.
2: Oh, thank the Lord I didn't come out that way. Thank you, Jesus.
1: Oh, man. Yeah, this poor guy. And, like, the worst is, like, he's, he showed, like, they've got him, like, he's, like, showing him, like, his pinky finger, showing people, like, what it's like.
0: Are they at least covering, like, are they pixelating his face at the very least? Or,
1: nope.
0: Or is he out front owning
1: dude, who's going to give $13,000 to a pixelated face? This guy had to humanize himself.
0: I don't know. That'd about be the most human thing he could do. I want to live a life here.
1: That's what he had to do.
0: I'm trying to get on Grindr.
1: He had to say, listen,
2: so he's got
0: trying to get on Hinge.
2: It's not just the smallest around. It's the world's smallest.
0: Like all together.
2: Out of the entire planet. that we know of.
3: This is ridiculous.
1: This is him.
2: Let me see.
1: That guy, he's got a, his penis is about the size of your pinky nail.
2: Poor guy, man.
0: We're all born with our El Wapos.
2: Yeah.
0: Some of us, it's the inability to read.
2: Gotta use the tongue, buddy.
0: Others is a micro penis.
1: Okay.
0: If you're deaf, that your eyesight gets sharper, or if you're blind, your hearing improves. I wonder what part of

0: his body improved? What part of him is
1: compensated
0: better?
1: For that, right?
0: Yeah, compensated. Yeah. Does he have an 8-inch tongue that just falls out of his mouth? Or
1: oh, yeah.
0: Does he have hands that vibrate?
2: Okay.
1: How big are his hands?
0: Something, maybe nature gave him something else that we can't even comprehend.
2: 210-656-3776. I want to get some listener thoughts on this, and I'll ask you guys on the other side. If you had a micro penis, what would you give up to have that be normal? What's like the most extreme thing you would be willing to give to have normalcy for your penis?
1: I don't know.
2: Like, so let's, like, Vic, would you give up a kidney? You know, so we'll talk about that coming up next. 210-656-3776. It's the AJ and Rob Show.
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0: Michael Phillips, who has a 0.39-inch penis. All right. I want you to imagine now for a second. I'm going to give you some scenarios. And 210-656-3776. I'd love to know the most extreme thing you would give up.
1: I want to know what you'd give up. Let's set the standard.
0: Okay.
1: What's the bar here? Is it salads?
0: No. Oh.
1: I give up salads.
0: Give up salads.
1: Won't have that ever again.
0: Now, I'm not telling you, like, in these trades that I'm offering, that you would get a, like, a massive hog.
1: No, I'm just saying, you get a regular Joe.
0: You get...
1: I don't want to have a massive hog.
0: You get baseline,
1: too much work.
0: Middle of the road, whatever that... I don't know what the national average penis size is, but that's what you get.
1: Yeah, that's fine with me.
2: 5.2.
1: Whatever it is, whatever
2: 4.2,
1: that... 4.2. As long as I'm not... Yeah. People aren't running for any reason.
0: This is what you get. If I told you that your nose had to be 2 inches longer, would you take that?
1: No problem. No problem.
0: Like you just have a big,
1: I'd have a big rolling
0: dangly
1: nose. No problem.
0: Okay.
1: No problem.
2: Not ease.
0: If I told you you had to have like moobs that sagged down like to your belly button.
1: How old am I?
0: Whatever age you are now.
1: Oh, that's not that uncommon for guys my age. All right, I'm in.
0: Okay.
2: Mm-hmm.
0: You have to have size 6 shoes.
1: It's a little dainty goat feet.
0: Yeah, you. everything about the rest of you is the exact same size.
1: Little tiny goat. No, I'm in.
0: Six. Yeah, okay.
1: I'm in. Still, I'm all right. I'll give up that.
0: Okay. You've got to have real.
1: And not all at the same time.
0: No. Just one at a time.
1: If I'm a little goat footed moob man, no, I won't be able to use it.
0: You got
1: to
0: have
1: those long. Can I put a gauge?
0: No
1: in
0: decorations.
1: It?
0: No. They're just long.
1: Well, I'll never get laid if I have
0: hangy
1: that.
0: Ears.
1: What's the point of it?
2: What about losing all your hair?
1: No. Well, that's what is that what you had to give up?
0: Deal.
1: That's what I understand.
0: That's the deal I made.
1: So, yeah. if it's not all at once, most of those things I think guys would give up.
0: Yeah.
1: You know what I mean? I think we'd mostly give up a fair amount to make sure that I could get laid if the opportunity arose.
0: Okay. How about this one?
1: The long earlobes would preclude that, though.
0: You don't think you could get laid with long earlobes?
1: Prince got laid with goat feet, so I'd be all right.
0: Well, Prince was a tiny person.
1: Well, he's also a little. I think he had goat legs.
0: You're a giant person.
1: It just looked
0: imagine
1: like I was
0: having
1: on stilts.
0: Like,
1: just looked like I was. I'd wear little pointy shoes too to freak people out.
0: What about you, Vic? Would you, what if you had to have a huge nose, like a real
2: nice big old
1: beaker? How big a nose?
2: Like, how big are we talking?
1: Are we talking long, like a Roman nose with like
0: it almost looked
1: like a
0: Muppet.
1: Jimmy Durante big,
2: or like the what is it, the little people in Harry Potter? Those, you know what I'm talking about?
1: The goblins?
2: Yeah, the goblins. There we go. You know how that's that long,
1: the little pointy stick nose? No. Well, yeah. See, if you're going to get that, you'll never get to use the thing you traded it for.
0: It's true. Unless you like meet some chick at a cosplay show.
1: That'd be about
2: it. Oh, yeah. It's like, right. Nice costume. Thanks.
0: Okay. What if you could have a normal-sized penis, mm-hmm. but you were never, ever again allowed to masturbate, or it could just fall off?
1: What's the point?
2: Ugh,
0: well, you can use it. If you get with a lady, you can use it.
1: No. I use that thing.
0: Not on your own.
1: No,
0: that would be the rule.
1: No, that wouldn't be worth it.
0: That would be the rule.
1: Sorry.
2: Yeah.
0: No, Vic? You're out on that?
2: Nah.
0: So you just walk, or you keep your micro penis
1: over my life.
0: Rob,
1: I'm running at about a 2-to-1 ratio.
0: Yeah,
1: here.
0: But Rob, I want you to imagine if you had a micro penis. Do you think that guy can masturbate?
1: I don't know.
0: Like I
2: was my question. Like does he?
0: I mean, I'm assuming he can't.
2: Or how?
0: So probably I'm saying not. Like you're, I'm not this in this way. You're not really getting anything taken away from you.
1: No, you I just, don't know. we covet what we see.
0: That's the only reason I'm paying $13,000 here.
1: Serious, man.
2: Ugh.
1: We covet what we see. I want to use that thing.
2: So the more he gets it. The more he gets money donated, is it like the bigger it gets?
1: That's what I'm saying.
2: What we're talking
1: is there
2: about?
1: A dollar amount that will allow him to get to normal? If $6,000 gives him a millimeter, that ain't worth it. Let's talk turkey here. Go to the experts. Find out how much it's worth. I think you'll raise the money.
0: All right, Vic.
2: Okay, what?
0: Imagine you've got the micro penis.
2: Okay.
0: And I say you can have a normal size penis, but it's going to cost you your right thumb.
1: Oh, that's no problem.
2: Ooh, I don't know. No, my left thumb.
0: Nope. Right thumb.
1: You can have my right thumb.
0: No, it's your left thumb.
1: Yeah.
0: Your dominant hand thumb. Would you give it up to have

0: normal size penis.
1: Yeah.
2: No.
1: Yeah, I would.
0: I think I would, too.
1: Yeah, I would.
2: I don't think so.
0: I think I'd figure out life. Yeah, I'd, like I'd, right. I'd have to.
1: I'd be all right.
2: Nah. I'd just get a strap-on.
0: Really?
2: Yeah.
1: No.
0: Okay.
2: I wouldn't give up.
1: You can have, you can have the thumb. Okay. You might even take a toe or two.
0: Okay.
1: If it really came down, if we're really negotiating. If you want my pinky toes for another couple inches.
0: What if, to get rid of your micro penis,
2: mm-hmm.
0: you have to go deaf? You'll never be able to hear again.
2: Oh, no.
1: What?
2: No, I couldn't do that. Not what I like to do, no.
0: Okay.
2: Yeah, music is a lot.
1: No, okay. I kind of need the music.
0: Oh,
1: sound,
0: yeah. Vic, what do you like more, music or having sex with women?
1: How much sex am I having?
2: I know. How much sex are we having?
0: As much as you're having now.
2: That's a lot.
0: Would you rather give up music or sex today?
2: Right now?
0: If for the rest of your life. You can only have one for the rest of your life. What are you giving up?
2: I'd probably give up music.
0: Of course you would. So if you had a micro penis and you needed to have this procedure in order to ever have sex, you would give up the ability to hear.
1: Hear music.
0: No, to hear anything.
2: No, just hear anything. Oh, I couldn't be deaf.
0: I don't know. You could be, you're telling me you could be celibate easier than you could be deaf?
1: You'd go deaf?
0: Absolutely.
2: I could.
0: Absolutely.
1: I don't know. I think we're getting close to deal breaker there.
0: Okay.
2: Okay.
0: You get a normal sized penis, but you can never taste food again. You can never taste anything
1: that's not
0: again.
1: A problem. All right, I'll be all right.
0: Everything just tastes like a saltine cracker. For the rest of your life.
2: Yeah, when I had COVID, it was no issue, guys. I couldn't taste anything for like 3 weeks.
1: I'll make it. We can take the taste. I'll be all right.
2: Take the taste because that
1: I'll
2: way
1: probably
2: I can
1: be healthier. I'll live a healthier life.
2: Well, no, I can finally eat food that I know that didn't taste good before. It's like, I'll eat it now.
0: What? Okay. You get a normal sized penis, but you talk with a really hilariously effeminate lisp for the rest of your life.
1: If it's going to keep me from using it, no. And if I talk like that, what I'm chasing is not going to be really amenable. Now, I might be able to use
2: sorry,
1: it someplace
2: guys.
1: Else.
0: That's exactly what I was talking about.
1: But again, everybody has a type, and there might be a woman out there for that, but I'm not sure that's my type.
2: Hey, there's all kinds of weird fetishes out there, that might be one of them.
1: It might be. You might end up having all you want, but not with the people you want to have it with. That's really how it works out.
0: Okay, how about this? You get the normal size penis, but you've got to get the lip injections that make you look like one of those crazy women.
1: Well, again, if it keeps me from using it, why would I do it?
0: I mean, would your wife not let you if you said, listen, honey, I got to give up these?
1: I don't think I'd be married at the time.
2: No, yeah. No, your wife would have said, bye.
0: I said, everything stays the same. If tomorrow you woke up with a micro penis and you had a choice, the dick gene.
1: Well, if I was married, going deaf would be the.
0: Oh, yo! What? Excuse me? Huh?
1: Oh, I'm deaf.
0: Huh?
1: So
0: I didn't hear what you said there, Rob.
1: So if I'm married and it's going deaf, then maybe I could go deaf.
0: By the way, no better way to know that Rob's wife is back at work on a Tuesday than Rob saying, "Oh, if I was deaf, I'd be married."
1: I use that thing. What are you talking about?
0: God Rob knows his wife ain't listening
1: to
0: this. She's
1: all of God's
0: work.
1: Gifts and all of God's ways.
0: All right. 210-656-3776. 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
1: I want to tell you real quick about Dr. Jacob Torres and the Institute for Functional Health. I met the doc about 10 years ago, walked in there, waddled in at 300 pounds, sweaty and angry. You know, when you get that heavy and you start having to carry it around every day, it's a tax on your life. Everything hurts. You're not getting the sleep you need. You're certainly not eating healthy and you're chasing everything you can just to keep your body moving. And if you're living that life, man, it's going to end sooner than you want, first of all. And it's pretty miserable. Losing weight isn't as hard as it needs to be in so many people. Minds. There is a path to losing weight that doesn't involve pills or shots or anything like that. You can lose weight once you adjust your attitude toward food. And that's why Dr. Torres has been so successful with people just like you, like me, because we understand now that you can lose the weight appropriately and not have to give up everything. It's how you approach your diet that matters. And you need the backing of a medical doctor like Dr. Torres. His program works, has for thousands, worked for me, down 75 pounds on a program I'm going to be on for the rest of my life. He has adjusted the way way I live, and I love it. It's time for you to lose weight. I want you to call him today. Let him explain to you why he's been so successful and what he can do for you immediately. Those little steps, they add up. Call him. The number's 210-468-1891, and his website, IFF Health, is great. Go there. It's a great resource. Listen, if it's time for you to lose weight, if a doctor's telling you, or you're just sick and tired of being sick and tired, call him today. You're going to see quick results, and it'll be something you can stay with, and then I'm sure he'll come on by and thank me later.
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4: Good morning. We're in a trouble spot on 410 eastbound Exchange Parkway. That stalls in the left lane. A little bit of a delay from Calabria. 410 eastbound, that connector to 37-281 southeast side of town. We've got a stall the left side of the connector ramp block. So a little bit of sluggish conditions from South End. And downtown 35 north on that connector to 37-281, that stall has the far right lane blocked. Now in the Seguin area, I-10 westbound, we do have a closure at Austin Street over to 46, closed with an accident. I'm Debbie Alcacer, KTSA, Time Saver Traffic.
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1: In college football news, there was no decision on Monday for the future college football playoff model. 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

0: wonder what this guy, like...
1: I wonder if this guy listens to, like, music to compensate, like, the kind of music
2: does he listens to. Does he listen to George Michael?
1: Like, death metal and, like...
2: Oh, yeah.
1: Does he drive a monster truck or a sports car?
3: You've seen the picture, no.
1: No, maybe not.
3: It's a pottery store.
2: Oh, he's a Pokemon guy.
1: He's hoping that his dick gets into Charizard form in the next...
2: I know.

0: It's
1: keep
0: funny.
1: In mind, he'd have raised so much money if he'd have been like, I just want to get laid. That's all I want. I want. Instead, he's talking about having to wear Depends and peeing on his nuts.
0: But see, that's worse.
1: That's what I'm saying. That's such a sob story. That guy owns a pottery store. He's not... I mean, soft. But he should be out like, look, I want to get laid.
0: Yeah, but I do think there is something to just like saying like...
1: $1,000.
0: Women
1: solves both problems.
0: Women won't feel bad for you, though, if you can't get laid.
1: Women ain't chipping in for this. You're going to the male vote on this one. You're going to the dudes that own the plumbing. Like, dude,
0: yeah.
1: I can't imagine. Yeah, here's some cash, bro.
0: No,
1: you're going for the pity boy.
2: Yeah.
1: And be honest. Like, dude, I'm just trying to get laid. All right, man, I get you. Yeah, how much you need? I think we'd all gather around and chip in and cheer him on. We'd set him up.
2: We go, he want to survive the 80s.
1: No, you go, I got the girl for you. Yeah, we all have that girl. We got a girl for you.
2: Imagine him dealing with this in the 80s.
1: Dude, we'd chip in, too. Remember, we got, what's his name?
0: Well, there would have been no GoFundMe in
1: that. Remember that dude that got his crank cut off, then it got it sewed back on, and we paid to watch the porn. Yeah, Bobbitt.
2: Yeah, I remember that.
1: Dude, we'll help you out, but be honest with us. It ain't about pissing on your nuts.
2: Yeah, but it was big enough to cut, though.
0: did you pay to watch the porn?
1: No, but it's out there. But somebody did.
0: Well, I mean, you said it loud and proud.
1: No, actually, I have seen it. No, I saw the Franken penis. I've seen it.
0: Really?
1: Yeah,
0: does it look crazy?
1: It ain't pretty.
0: Ooh.
1: It ain't pretty.
0: But it got the job done, huh?
1: In the movie, it did, yeah.
0: Yeah,
1: good for you. No, I actually have seen John Bobbitt's crank. I'm not a... there's a significant scar, man. It ain't pretty. But it was fixed. So that's what I'm saying. If he'd just have been honest, don't talk about pissing on your nuts. Tell me about you want to get laid. And we're like, all right, now we're talking. What we got to do?
0: Man.
3: Poor guy.
1: Yeah. But, you know, the pity is where you got to go on this one.
0: Like, yeah, I think that's the move.
1: Oh, dude, yeah. There but the grace of God, I'd hope somebody would kick in for me.
0: And then remember that guy last month that we talked about who cut off his dong and lit it on fire to like he used it to start a fire.
1: No, you broke your own toy on that.
0: But that's what I'm saying. Like, I'm saying like, imagine this guy with the micro penis is like, bro, really?
1: Yeah. Well, like you had that.
0: Yeah.
1: You could have donated it.
0: Yeah. What do you mean? You cut your penis off and then. So, pour gasoline on it and lit it on fire.
1: I think this
0: and
1: guy,
0: burn the house down.
1: He marketed this all wrong.
2: Yeah. Oh, don't forget we have a micro dong challenge later.
1: Well, that's the Rangers. The Rangers. I'd be micro dong yet again.
0: Yeesh.
3: Poor guy.
1: I think we should start our own GoFundMe, and it should be like a penis, and you fill it up like the red, like you're trying to fill the thermometer. And we're going for inches here. Like $10,000 gives us another quarter inch. That's all we're asking for. So get on the phones right now. Give till it hurts. We just need $10,000.
2: A telethon.
0: Lord, bring me a bigger penis.
1: And we will just fill that thing up.
0: The Lord spoke to me and he said, brother, you need it to be bigger.
1: 4 inches. We're just looking for 4 inches.
0: You're going to have to donate hard, look deep in your hearts, and find money.
1: We'll send you.
0: For my penis.
1: A free grinder account. I'm just saying, he did this all wrong. He's not going to get the money he needs.
0: The money he needs.
1: Well, no, not for this. What I'm saying, he can now not pee on his nuts.
0: But, I don't think it can ever be normal.
1: That's why this dude didn't like a manly man. He's like, I got a pottery store. I'm just tired of sitting down. I want to stand up to take a leak.
0: Speaking of size and whether or not size matters, there is a, they don't do this in the U.S., at least not that I was able to discover, but in England, they go city by city and find out who's using the biggest dildos or who's ordering the biggest dildo. Rank by size.
1: Yeah, yeah. You gotta have your products ready for
0: what your Amazon order is. And
2: don't buy them from Amazon. They suck.
0: Oh, dude, they're no good?
2: No.
0: Okay, well, you buy them from like a specialty store or whatever.
2: Mm-hmm.
0: There's a new champion, apparently, in the UK, a town called Harrogate. And, I mean, it looks like an old British town, like, just from the picture of it. It's got one of those old churches with the big steeple. It's, like, old school stuff. But the average dildo purchase in Harrogate is 7.35 inches.
2: Jeez. Some deep women there.
1: Well, that doesn't seem... I thought you were going to throw down, like...
0: No.
1: That
2: like
1: doesn't
2: four
1: seem
2: and a half
1: over,
2: or something?
1: Yeah, I mean, if... In the grand
0: now, you gotta remember
1: scheme
0: average.
1: Of those...
0: This is average.
1: Okay, but I'm just saying, the grand scheme, that's not on the... I mean, the average or median?
0: For context, a 7.35-inch dildo is roughly the size of a medium banana.
1: Yeah, so but is that the median or the average? Because
0: that's the average.
1: Things. So that's the average. That's the combined number sold divided
0: yes.
1: by... Okay.
0: Which means there's probably a lot of those little bullets being
1: that's
0: sold.
1: What I'm saying. That doesn't seem like...
0: Probably fewer of like the specialty, you know, yeah. monster dongs
1: your
0: or WNBAs, whatever you want to
1: call them. Your big green floppers.
0: Yeah. The average penis size in the UK is 5.63, but and that is
1: that's also average, not median.
0: That is a rise,
1: but it's all the the refugees
0: in 2 years. It's an 8.9% jump for British penises.
1: Well, you got refugees pouring over, growing penis sizes.
0: That's right. That means that Brits now rank 60th in the world for penis size.
1: I'm sure they're so proud of that.
0: Yes, it's a good
1: we were in the pool.
0: Yes. Venezuelans apparently very very tough times for them. 6.67 inches in Venezuela. The average penis length grew by 1.42 inches over the last 2 years.
1: The penis length or the dildo length?
0: That's here. Penis length.
1: Oh, so we're comparing this.
0: I was just telling you what they're into, like compared to what they can actually get. So they're going with much bigger than the average British penis, is what I was saying. Like that's in Lancashire they had slightly smaller 7.29 inches. 7.27 is the 7.27 rounds out the top five. Now, the smallest dildos are being delivered to Powys, Wales, known for its Victorian Festival and Giant Lake. Their average length is 6.6 inches, and then West London 6.68. So,
1: I'm curious how many of the totals sold were. Like, is there a higher percentage in these small towns sold? Or?
0: Well, it doesn't. I mean, it's all per capita, but it does say that. It says, where is buying the most sex toys?
1: Mm-hmm.
0: And it says, in England, Waltham Cross locals purchased the most overall. In Scotland, it was Eloa. But in Wales, the raunchiest place is a place called Mold. The most toys out of anywhere in the country, despite the fact that it's being a very small town, followed closely by Wrexham. So it's
1: where the soccer
0: team is. Where that soccer team is. So that's where Northeast Wales, they say, is the there's the most dildos being used in the UK.
1: It's cold up there.
0: I think that's what it must be. All right. You know what? Now's a great time to do the double dong challenge. 210-656-3776. If you think someone's going to hit a dong tonight in the Rangers game,
1: mm-hmm.
0: They're playing the Angels at 8:30 today, or 8:30-ish today. If you think you know who's going to hit a home run, you get it right, you'll get a pair of tickets to a Rangers game. If they hit two, I tell you, you'll get upgraded seats, and you will get a hotel stay on us. 210-656-3776. Let's go with caller number 5. 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

0: How do you feel about this Spurs opening night? Thunder in town?
1: It's kind of like the Spurs are going to start next season like they got a promotion in a parking spot. And this is their first day at work. You know when you get a promotion and you're showing up to work and you're getting your office and you're getting a new name tag and all that? That's the Spurs plan on opening night at 8.

0: 8:30 prime time
1: in Austin.
0: Yes, in San Antonio. Actually, it's going to be a homer against the Thunders. We have gotten the promotion. We have the parking spot right next to the front door, and we get to show off to the rest of the league our new pay raise and clothes and everything that goes along with it. They got the prime time game.
2: Yeah.
0: Wow. Welcome back.
2: Yep. And man, you talk about a reason to. Even if you're a casual NBA fan, that's a matchup. Two best teams in the league last year played a awesome series. Now we get to have a rematch, game one.
0: Yeah,
2: that's a worthy watch.
0: Can we also debate the Marvel thing while we're talking about being the prime time game on October the 20th, the kickoff day?
3: Now, Rob. I want
4: Spurs, Jason.
3: I want this to go through as much as you do, but I just the money's got to be right.
0: Listen,
3: and we've got to have the votes. And I know that everyone voted, but I didn't get the vote to go the way I wanted, so I want to vote again and again.
0: Did anybody go to that drivel session last night? Anybody else go to the listening session?
2: No, I didn't even know what was happening.
0: She's had four or five over the last couple of days, and it's just I've seen enough tape. I've heard enough. It is this massive misinformation campaign that I still, for the life of me, can't figure out what her end game is.
2: I don't like her.
0: There's a lot of reason not to like her, but politically, at least if I knew what her end game was, what are you trying to extract here? Because she's not a fool. She's not trying to kill this thing, but she's trying to milk it, and it's not working.
2: It kind of feels like she's trying to kill it.
1: She's killing it.
0: There's suicide, and then there's suicide. I don't think she's trying to commit suicide. Well, if the Spurs leave San Antonio, they ain't going to Austin.
2: No,
0: there's more money out there than going to be found in Austin. So that's not the concern.
2: Well, I don't know.
0: They wouldn't go to Austin.
2: Yeah,
0: this would be. Major market, St. Louis, Nashville.
2: No, that's Vegas. If the Spurs sold. If the Spurs didn't sell, if the Spurs' current ownership wanted to stay in, if they wanted to stay in Texas, it wouldn't shock me if they got themselves an arena built up the road.
0: Well, they don't have to sell it to move it.
2: No, I agree.
0: I think they would go to wherever the most money to be had was. I don't think it would be Austin.
2: Okay. See, I think that would be the only chance that they would go to Austin is if ownership didn't change hands.
0: Because Wimby would look really good in Vegas. Wimby would look really good. We're talking years before that would happen, and that's not going to happen. This all comes down to your council people on Thursday. And I think the council people are much more aware politically of what's going on the street than the mayor seems to be.
2: Yeah. I don't understand it. Like, read the room.
0: At the end of the day, politicians are they read the room. That's why you're a good politician. She's not reading the room, or at least she's in the wrong room.
2: Yeah. It's almost like she's already just decided that, I'm not getting reelected. I might as well just go balls to the wall here.
0: Well, she's got 3 years to try to make. She's only 1 year into a 4-year term. She's going to have, and it's going to get worse for her. I mean, the last listenings, when she was trying to justify the relook of the vote, she brought up something so entirely off subject that has to do with our city public service and how here in San Antonio, we're one of the few regions in the state of Texas where we don't have a choice.
2: Right.
0: It is CPS, and which has nothing to do with the Spurs fund or anything like that. But she's blaming, Greg Abbott wanting to break up CPS and trying to apply that to the Spurs. And it's just you're grabbing at straws. I don't see what your end game is other than to shake down the bigger companies in town to help augment a short budget.
2: I feel like she is trying to use this thing that we've already decided we want to try and squeeze more to fix the problem that she's got. And it's like, listen, I get you've got a problem. I get that you've got a number that you've got to fix. This isn't the place to fix it.
0: Right. That's
2: like
0: our
2: you got
0: point here.
2: Do the job. Like, if it's your job to fix the number, okay. We voted on this. Do this and then fix the number.
0: And remember, those are separate conversations.
2: Yes.
0: There's one thing we talk about and another thing. Doesn't mean one is less important than the other, but they are separate conversations that will join after everything is done. And I think she realizes that. And I think the shakedown didn't work, that she was trying to go mobster on this, but went public instead of private. I mean, I just don't know what her end game was other than I just can't believe she's trying to kill this thing. I just don't see that as a way for her to gain any kind of political favor and progress in her chosen field of endeavor. I mean, it's political suicide.
2: Yeah.
0: You will never survive it, no matter where you go. You won't survive that.
3: Well, Rob, you just don't understand.
4: You better pray to your Spurs Jesus. You don't get mad.
3: You don't get it. You don't have a clue what you're talking about, Rob.
0: But anywho, it's October the 20th. And the more you make about that, the more silly it seems when you hear the mayor talk about her problems. You know, when we talk about the Spurs went from five consecutive lotteries, from being the worst team in the league just a couple of years ago, to opening the season in prime time. Not the 5 o'clock game, not the midnight game. Last year, we didn't play till like 4 days after the season began. We were an afterthought. And now prime time front and center.
2: Man, a crazy, crazy, crazy story out of Little League.
0: Anybody who's been involved with travel ball, is it really that crazy?
2: Well, this isn't travel ball. That's the thing. Like, if it was, it'd be.
0: Oh, I thought we were talking about Bernie.
2: Well, that's what we are talking about. But
0: that's travel ball, kinda.
2: No, it's not.
0: Well, I mean, once we get to this mass amount of kids, I mean, this is a team formed of all stars, and once you kind of get into this, this isn't the team that started. This is the team we formed. There's always going to be somebody show up from outside the boundary. Seems like that's pretty consistent.
2: Well, this is a crazy decision's been made. Crazy rulings come down from a judge, a Texas judge, no less, that's trying to screw over the kids from Bernie. We'll talk about that coming up on the other side. That's called a radio tease, Rob.
0: Is it worse than we think?
2: It's pretty bad. This is pretty bad.
4: It's a micro tease.
0: Well, what's going on in Tulsa is my question.
2: Well, we'll answer that question and more coming up next on the AJ and Rob Show.
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6: Good morning. Looks like a couple of new trouble spots. Let's start with this wreck on 410 eastbound Fredericksburg Road, northwest side. We've got both shoulders blocked. It's causing about a 5-7 minute delay. Slow from Evers. Loop 410 eastbound at Evers. That's a stall that's off to the shoulder. Rolling slowly, 410 eastbound 151 to Bandera. That's about a 15-minute ride. Also, keep in mind that we've got back to school in some school districts, so slow your roll in and around those school zones. If you guys see something we're not talking about, call us on the traffic tip line. We'll check it out. 210-785-2601. I'm Debbie Alcacer, KTSA. Time saver traffic.
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9: All right. Little League drama. Drama for your mama.
10: First of all, let's not take away from Bernie. Congratulations, team.
9: Yes.
10: This has nothing to do with Bernie.
9: Yeah, Bernie. Over the weekend, won the Southwest Championship, Southwest title, headed to the Little League World Series.
10: They had to win their way through. They had to come through.
9: Yeah, so here's the way it worked out. The way it panned out was the final four came down to Bernie taking on the other team from Texas, which I think they're from Richmond. And they beat them yesterday. Mm-hmm. Louisiana in the Final Four didn't have to play a game. They got to walk because Oklahoma had been disqualified for cheating their asses off using an ineligible player in the first game of the tournament, a game that they beat Louisiana in 3-2. So they played Louisiana and beat them, but they cheated. So they basically have now reversed that decision and said, no. Louisiana, you shouldn't have even been in this championship game. So the 3-2 victory is now being argued for and has stood, according to some judge. A judge from Texas has made the ruling now that they should not have disqualified Tulsa, and this game is going to be settled on the field. Now, here's why this is a bit unfair.
10: To whom?
9: To Bernie.
10: Because you play your pitchers and you play your guys.
9: Bernie played
10: yeah.
9: Louisiana. They played the championship
10: and
9: game, used up all their pitching, burned it all up, and now they're having to play a team who played one game less. Bernie already had kids go home. This tournament was in Waco, I believe. Already had kids go home. They've got to now find a way to get back. And there's all this nonsense going on because of some judge injunction. This is, what was it the other day that was like some judge had said, oh, we'll allow this.
10: And well, then, the players can come back and play with that 6-year eligibility.
9: Oh, that's
10: so everybody's showing up. Well, this is also, keep in mind, this is on the heels. Now, the team from Oklahoma is out of Tulsa.
9: Yeah,
10: and they've been at least were charged with having a player out of district. Well, the national softball team had the very same thing happen to them out of Tulsa. They make it all the way to the championship game, find a player ineligible, and they get thrown out. I think we got some corruption in Oklahoma. I think we need to look a little bit more close to where they're coming from than what just happened.
9: Parents and players from Tulsa National challenged a disqualification in court with the support of the league. And Judge Ryan Luna of the 414th District Court granted the temporary restraining order on Monday, according to a statement released by representatives supporting Tulsa National, which puts Oklahoma back into the tournament. And now Bernie has to go to the field tonight and win one more game to make it official.
10: And what happens if they lose? Do they get a do-over?
9: No, they're out. They're out. I mean, this is crazy. Like, there's the physical strain of pitching, which is one thing. Yeah. These are 12-year-old kids in Little League.
11: They'll bounce back.
9: They're not playing on like a big field. They're throwing darts basically, but the rules are you're only allowed to throw X amount of pitches.
11: Pitcher?
9: Yeah.
11: Okay.
9: And you're not allowed to pitch on X amount of days rest. So like if you throw this many pitches, you can't pitch again until 2 days, 3 days, whatever.
10: Well, maybe we should wait until pitcher is rested.
9: Well, that seems the fair way. Or just say the game against Louisiana that Bernie just played doesn't count. So wipe it from the scoreboards, from the record books. It never happened. And those pitch counts never happened. Now you're asking 12-year-old kids to pitch more than they did. But again, Little League isn't like high-end travel ball where kids are throwing super hard. And
10: they're 12.
9: Like, yeah. Well, but even 12-year-old, travel ball, they're playing on bigger fields. They're throwing harder. Yeah. These kids are, they ain't gassing it up. But they should be at least be able to have a chance to throw their best kids against the state. It just feels like nonsense to me. Man. I'd be pissed.
11: Why were they disqualified to begin with?
10: Well, evidently they had a player that's ineligible, whatever that means, whether it was from out of the region.
9: I think it was out of region. He'd either be out of region or out of age range. Right.
10: So they didn't separate as to why. It's absolutely.
9: They're trying to screw over them Bernie boys.
11: Yeah.
9: Damn Oklahoma. We should have known. I've been saying for years we should kick them out of the union.
10: I'll tell you, Bernie playing some baseball up there, though.
9: Yeah, this is unfortunate. Good win yesterday, 4-1. Looked like they had won the whole thing, and now get your ass back to Waco. You got to play again. I would guess as we speak, it's 8 o'clock now, so I guess as we speak, there's lawyers and judges, like some judge trying to trump this judge. And I would think in the great state of Texas, where this is being decided and determined, that the fine folk in Bernie would have more of a say than, you know,
11: right?
9: Some land thieves up north. I would say that I bet they can find a judge.
10: They have to escalate this. So now it's not another judge. They're going to have to escalate it to the
9: a higher court,
10: to the Texas Court of Appeals. Yeah. So they're going to have to find a higher court, and I guarantee you they're running up to Waco, which is actually in Waco.
9: Oh, is it?
10: So they're waiting at the courthouse this morning. Yeah, it does kind of help. I don't know, man. This is a mess. There's not going to be a pretty ending to this.
9: No, it sucks, man. So again, I guess we'll know the details tomorrow. But yeah, it looked like Bernie had punched their ticket to Williamsport, and now that is hold. Womp. Womp. Pretty wild, man. Yeah, wow. I mean, we got an email today. It was like, oh, guess what? Bernie Little League, you know, they're win the Southwest. They're going to be heading up there, but
11: they're
9: now
11: going up there.
9: Yeah, it doesn't matter.
11: But then Pledge screwed it up and said, wait.
9: Yep.
11: Send us another
9: Tulsa
11: email.
9: Was a bunch of big fat cheaters.
10: Well, again, have the softball representation out of Austin, out of Tulsa, to do the same thing.

0: and then have them say, oh, your kid's not allowed to play. Because if they had done that, then I would have been one of those baseball dads.
1: Yep.
0: That, you know, I didn't need that in my life. But I was like, we need to make sure before we do this that this is allowed. This is legal.
1: If you want to see the maximum of how to find a loophole, to find the crack, go look at travel sports or any of that like that, to find a way to get that little edge. Those guys are the kings of it.
0: Yeah.
1: So I think if there was an opportunity to sneak in a dude, they did.
0: Well, that's the thing. That's the big difference between travel ball and little league is, in travel ball, it's the Wild West. There's no, you know, they don't care where you're from. You got a birth certificate? That's all you need, man.
1: I lost a kid in a tournament when another team gave him shoes. He came up on my team and left on another.
0: Whoops.
1: Rob, why'd you give him some shoes, man? When you don't play.
0: Why'd you have that dude playing in duct tape and
1: cardboard?
0: When
1: you walk out in the parking lot, you see your player standing with another team holding shoes. You're like, well, that I lost that one.
0: Damn.
1: I got out-recruited. It's like EA.
0: Yeah, so we'll
1: have enough money.
0: We'll see if something changes between now and then. Again, I'm guessing this is.
2: Oh, it'll happen once we get off the air.
0: Of course.
2: Yeah.
0: But something's going to be decided.
2: At 10:02.
0: Something will be decided in a courtroom today.
1: Here's the answer, is you take both these teams to Cooperstown.
0: Or to
1: Williamsport. Take both of them there, and they play. Both Tulsa, and they get there, and the loser at that point goes home. But I wouldn't play it in Waco. I'd get both sets of teams up there.
0: I mean, no. You can't do that, because whatever happens, you're asking Bernie to play one extra game.
1: But if we have to, that's the only equitable way. Is give everybody a rest. Let my guys get a couple of days, even though they're 12. We'll both go to Williamsport, and the loser goes home, but at least both teams got there.
0: I mean, the right way to handle this is just to say, well, Oklahoma cheated.
1: Well,
0: out.
1: Did they? I mean, obviously they feel like they didn't, or a judge wouldn't have at least given them on the premise of the argument.
0: Like they shouldn't have been disqualified for it. They feel like that one player shouldn't be allowed to play.
1: Oh, is that what they're saying?
0: Yes!
1: That the team gets to progress, but the kid can't go?
0: Yeah!
1: Oh, no, no. Sorry.
0: That's what I'm saying.
1: No, no. If that's the argument, and you knowingly took the kid, no. You get to go home. That's a judge granted a TRO on that?
0: I guess so.
1: You did it, but you didn't enjoy it?
0: No, I don't get it, man.
1: No.
0: I don't get it.
1: No, that's wrong.
0: Yeah, this is the second time Bernie's been in the Little League World Series in the last 3 years.
1: It's amazing.
0: Yeah, pretty good.
1: It's a shame that it's taken away from that. Find another Little League anywhere in the country that can say that. There might be five in the history.
0: Yeah, it doesn't happen often.
1: I know Katie had a little run.
0: No, it was Pearland.
1: Oh, yeah, Pearland had a little run.
0: Pearland, I think they went 4 out of 5 years or something. They were freak shows. But it's funny, there's two different little leagues in Henderson,
1: mm-hmm.
0: and they went back-to-back years, but it was the opposite leagues won the championship.
1: So. Iron sharpens iron, yeah. And I think there's a reason why those teams, because that whole little league must be solid.
0: Team's good. In Vegas, they don't have a built-up travel ball scenario like most Texas cities do. Mm-hmm.
1: Because you're out on an island.
0: So like the elite players, a lot of them just play little league. Okay, because there's nothing else for them to play. Or they play little league and travel ball, whereas in Texas, if you play a high-end travel ball, you don't have time to play little league. Like it's too competitive. So either way, hopefully Bernie gets their they get some justice here. This doesn't feel right to me. I'd hate to have them out there throwing some, you know.
1: I don't think they're going to have to play.
0: Throwing some right fielder doesn't seem like a fair way to decide.
1: Send him home, but let us play? 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
0: 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All right, 210-656-3776. 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

0: You into this, Rob? I actually, one of the few cool things I've ever done in my life was I got an invite to a private concert with Edie Brickell. This isn't her, but this reminds me of, I'm kind of into this because I got to sneak into a backdoor show where her and Edie Brickell sang together. So,
1: high five!
0: It was a very feminine experience. I touched the side of myself that very few have touched.
2: This is what Vic played at the clubs back in his DJing days.
1: Yeah.
0: Not really. Is this a dance song?
2: No.
0: This is what you play to go get a drink.
2: This is what you play when you do heroin.
1: All right, everybody, get ready. A lot of people in the bathroom right now.
0: They turned that record, that one record she made, into like a Broadway show.
2: Oh, yeah.
3: Well, I got one hand in my pocket.
0: See, kids, there are a bunch of angry women back
3: there. Cigarette.
0: When did this hit? Mid-90s?
2: Yeah.
0: Yeah, that was a bunch of angry women back then.
2: Yeah. She was banging the guy from Full House.
0: She was blowing him in a movie theater.
2: And,
1: I forgot about that.
2: And he pissed her off, and then she made this album. And then Taylor

0: Swift made a living off of this. Adele, Taylor Swift. Yeah.
1: And yet, did any of those guys get a cut? Like 5% as like, I'm your muse. I'm the reason you wrote that. I should get a cut of it.
0: Also, it's crazy that the, I forget what the guy, Dave Coulier is his name.
2: Oh, yeah, yeah, yeah. Okay.
0: That, like, the dude from Full House was having some musician all twisted up enough to write a song like this. Dave Coulier.
2: I hated his impressions.
3: I mean, yeah, I hate dudes like that. I got to leave the room. I can't sit around guys
2: like that.
3: And it
2: was
3: like
2: the same one over and over again.
3: Stop that. Just stop it. Stop it.
2: Stop it. Right, just stop.
3: Oh, make me want to slap you. I don't want to have to slap you.
0: It's underway. The trial, Keffi D, Dwayne Davis, is underway.
3: Did Suge Knight become a bitch?
0: Well, Suge Knight just doesn't want to get involved.
3: I ain't done that.
0: He ain't no snitch.
1: Man, you ain't getting out.
0: He ain't no snitch.
1: Tell me what happened, bro. Tell us what happened.
0: No, he doesn't want to do that. He doesn't want to snitch on anybody.
3: Just stay away from me.
1: Yeah.
0: Yeah.
1: Don't testify, man.
2: Leave me out of it.
1: Maybe I'll let you get out early.
0: He doesn't care about that. Dude, that's... I guarantee you Suge Knight would refuse to testify. He'd just say, I don't remember any of it. I got shot that night. I don't know. Because that's like the rules that they live by. You can't snitch.
1: Well, man, you're already down. You ain't getting out of prison. This
0: he doesn't care.
1: What happened.
0: You
1: ain't snitching. It's been 30 years.
0: You know where the worst place to be a snitch is? In prison.
1: Hey, Suge, he's already lost his nuts. Dude, just tell us what happened. Just somebody tell us. Give him immunity. This is what happened. This is what went down. Let's just clear this thing. I don't want this to be 50 years. We're still trying to figure out what the hell happened. Let's get it out in the open.
0: Suge also said that everything he said and talked about, he already told on himself. They don't need me to do it.
1: Yeah, I guess I get why he's not. But I wish somebody just fess up. Just tell us what the hell went down.
0: Well, that's not typically how murder investigations work out.
1: But this is 30 years into it. I mean,
2: I don't want another JFK.
1: Give you immunity. Yeah. We'll give you immunity. Just tell us what the hell happened.
0: Yeah.
2: And why.
1: Yeah, just what the... Really? Y'all...
0: And this dude who's like this dude on trial, this Dwayne Keffi D.
3: Wasn't in the building.
0: Looks like he's just an old broken down man.
1: I'm saying, we're all wore out. Prices have been paid.
0: This was the gang war of that guy?
1: Well, that just shows you how long ago it's been.
0: Big old beer belly and...
2: yeah, he don't care.
1: No. What's worse, the thing that happened to you? You get more medical care? I mean, just tell us what happened.
0: No, Suge's a man of principle.
1: The Keffi D dude. He went from I know everything to I wasn't even in town. Like, come on, bro.
0: Yeah, you ain't trying to lock. You ain't trying to get locked up.
1: You're about to die anyway. Tell us.
0: No, I'll leave a note. You learn after I'm dead.
1: All right, leave the note. I want to see you write the note, seal it, and then maybe you get a little Epstein action. Man. But write the note. Tell me what the hell happened.
0: Speaking of. Going back to the Alanis Morissette thing and complaining about Dave Coulier and writing songs about it. Did you see Carly Simon?
1: That whole James Taylor thing, that's another 50-year-old hatred. Boy, those two hate each other. And he's on a heroin. He's always high anyway.
0: Carly Simon and James Taylor were married from 1972 to 1983.
1: And they're still bitching at each other.
0: And now she has a new album that is basically crap talking James Taylor.
1: Who?
0: You've been divorced for 43 years.
1: And the thing about
2: can't let it go.
0: She's got Parkinson's, she's got skin, she's about to die, and she's like, you know what? I gotta get some more off my chest before I croak.
1: Well, the thing about this, you know, he was a heroin addict forever and just kind of this musician. She was born to the Simon Schuster publishing billionaire.
0: Yeah.
1: She's so uber wealthy. You got more money than anybody and you're still carrying this torch for this James Taylor soft spot 50 years later, still stomping on it.
0: I like James Taylor.
1: I do too, but you hear his music. He doesn't seem like the dude that you'd want to hate for 50 years.
0: He seems like a nice guy when you hear him sing.
1: He did something to her.
0: I know.
1: Did something wrong.
0: She says, maybe I never loved you, but anyway, I thought I did. I married you. We had a kid. That counts for something. Maybe you never loved me, although God knows you said you did. Maybe I never loved you. Maybe I always will.
3: Well, remember
0: that's
3: she
0: some
3: hated,
0: of the lyrics.
3: Well, remember in 72, didn't she write the You're So Vain about him too?
0: I think so.
3: So that was 1972. You're still cashing in off
0: she's
3: this?
0: She's very worked.
2: I was one.
0: She's very worked up about this. James Taylor. I wonder, what do you think James Taylor looks like today?
3: If you asked me to draw a picture, I imagine he looks a lot like lead singer Aerosmith. I just have a picture of him looking probably like a worn-out heroin addict.
0: He's an old, like, he's bald. He's,
2: he's got the Bill Dotrieve hair.
0: Yeah, and he wears, like, one of those, he wears one of those, like, those golfer hats.
3: The derbies, the Peaky Blinders hat.
0: Yeah, like a Peaky Blinders hat.
3: Yeah, he did lose it all. Boy, he looks like a guy I would hate, too.
0: Like?
3: For 50 years. I'm going to spit on his grave.
0: Yeah, it just feels like, bro.
2: Wow.
3: Singing all that chill music when really you're just a big
2: get out of here.
3: Cheating on her like that.
0: I know. Well, I mean, yeah, you dated a rock star in the 70s. He cheated on you? You don't say. He did drugs? You don't say.
2: Really?
0: The 70s rock star was drugging, drinking, and cheating, you tell me. Hmm. I can't believe it. I feel so bad for you, Carly Simon. Come on. Come on. Everybody knew.
3: I'm reading some crazy stuff.
0: Jesus.
3: You know the dude that killed John Lennon went after him, too?
0: After James Taylor?
3: Before.
0: Oh, really? Couldn't get to James Taylor.
3: In 1980, Taylor had an encounter with Mark David Chapman, who would later go on to kill John Lennon.
0: Really?
3: Went him up against the wall.
0: What?
3: Yeah.
0: I've never heard of this.
3: I'm reading it. I had never heard of this either.
0: I'll be damned.
3: The next night, Taylor, who lived in a building next door to Lennon, heard of the assassination. He commented, I heard him shoot five just as quick as he could have pulled the trigger on me.
0: I guess so.
3: Hmm.
0: Man. Well, hey.
3: Maybe Carly had sent Mark David Chapman to do a job, and he failed.
0: Maybe.
3: Take him out early on.
0: Some of that Schuster Simon
3: money was misspent. Took out Lennon instead.
0: Exactly.
3: They don't even look alike.
0: Got the wrong guy.
3: The wrong dude, man. Come on.
0: Well, you better come up with a story about why you killed him. All right. I'll work on it.
3: I'd trade a Taylor for a Lennon.
0: Yeah. 210-656-3776. SR says James Taylor ran through all the ran-throughs.
3: He did, man.
0: Oh, yeah, baby. Good for him. 210-656-3776. It is 8:30 coming up on the AJ and Rob Show, 94.1.
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5: Good morning. We do have a few trouble spots as you get into your morning commute. A couple on 410 eastbound Fredericksburg Road. This is an accident with both shoulders blocked. Stop and go from Evers. And then a stall 410 eastbound at Evers. It's off to the shoulder. 1604 westbound Babcock. That stall is taking up a right lane. And about a 15-17 minute ride along 35 southbound 1604 as you make your way on down to Loop 410. Also keep in mind, kiddos, back to school in some area school districts, so slow down in and around those school zones. I'm Debbie Alcacer, KTSA, Time Saver Traffic.
4: If you miss the Blitz with Jason and Joe, then you miss this.
6: We visit with Donovan Nezaraku. You were a part of last year's defense as a rookie. And the most respectful way I could say this, the defense wasn't very good last year, right?
7: Definitely.
6: I mean, and you hear people say, man, if that defense could get middle of the pack, when you hear that, how do you react to it as a member of that defense?
7: I don't want to be middle of the pack. I don't want to be average. Coming from a year where it wasn't the standard, it wasn't anywhere close to where it needed to be. As a competitor, that's it makes you sick to your stomach. We got in meetings sometimes they might, you know, talk up, say, for example, tackling, and they'll bring up the stats from last year in tackling and how we weren't where we were supposed to be. That

0: personally, that makes me sick to my stomach. That's just the competitiveness in me. Individually, team, whatever the case may be, I don't want to be middle of the pack. I want to be the top.
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2: In college football news, there was no decision on Monday for the future college football playoff model. 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

0: suspended from school.
1: I know.
2: Who killed you?
0: With the big boys breaking all the rules.
3: Said tears. Who shot me? Punks didn't finish. Now you're about to feel the wrath of a menace. And even though I hit a look. The same drama when things were yeah.
1: Mama. I think mama. There's a clean version.
3: I don't know. I don't think there is.
4: We got 7 seconds, so be quick.
3: That'd be a boring song anyway. Yeah. you can't do that one clean. All right. 210-656-3776. I've got a question for you.
4: I have lots of answers.
3: A journalistic ethics question. Ethics. When I hear that, I think of Billy Madison when they're playing the game at the end, and he's like,
1: "Oh yeah,
3: you pick the category for him, Mr. Madison." He goes, "I choose business ethics." And the guy gets all nervous because he's a bad guy, and he's got to answer a final Jeopardy question about ethics.
5: Oh, no.
3: Yeah, he can't do it. He can't do it. The Adam Schefter situation is there's people starting to put a little heat on him. Adam Schefter, now this gal in the Kyle Shanahan thing, there's Adam Schefter's catching heat now for his
4: for holding back,
3: yeah,
4: for not
3: for
4: reporting
3: lack of
4: the
3: reporting.
4: News.
3: So Adam Schefter is a longtime friend of Kyle Shanahan.
4: Well, some background. So Shanahan had a wreck.
3: Yes.
4: And we didn't know about it for a week. He did and didn't tell anybody. Basically, is the story. Right?
3: Here's I've got the audio of this. Can I play this, Vic?
6: Go ahead. Are you mad at yourself for getting in the situation?
7: Yeah, I mean, anytime you cause an accident that can be avoided, you'd feel pretty stupid. I mean, especially when you have a chance to hurt someone else. I think you get mad when you get a ticket at yourself. So it was kind of the same. You know, things that.

0: that, you know, I think everyone's done to a degree what I've done. But, you know, dropping a phone and falling all the way to my back seat to where I have to fully take my eyes off the road, you know, it's something that I normally wouldn't do. I've had autopilot for 9 years, so I'm pretty comfortable with it. And, you know, who knows what happened when I turned around, whether it malfunctioned or whether I knocked it off. That's something that I don't know yet.
1: Logger's going, shut up.
0: But regardless, that's,
1: shut up.
0: It is always your fault, whether you're an autopilot or not.
1: Shut
0: up. You can't
1: up.
0: Take your eyes off the road. It's a partnership driving. You don't just turn it over to a computer.
2: And,
0: it's a good lesson, no matter how comfortable I am with that, that I believe someday could save my life or someone else's. Or it's really helped me have perspective on that stuff.
1: So
3: autopilot.
1: Yeah. So autopilot. I don't know what happened. Like, dropped my phone, and when I turned around, who knows what happened? Maybe in that exact moment, autopilot malfunctioned, or I accidentally knocked it off of autopilot.
3: You tell me that when you have a lot of money, you've paid off whoever you hurt, and they have signed an NDA and a promise never to pursue any more money ever, ever again.
1: Yeah.
3: Because, God, you just said it's my fault like 8 times.
1: So here's what happened then. So Kyle Shanahan has this accident, and he's been a longtime friend with Adam Schefter. He tells Adam Schefter he was in an accident and didn't ask him to delay the story, and also didn't mention the car accident was his fault, we're saying. And then Adam Schefter, who's a reporter, either didn't ask who was at fault, or he did, and Shanahan didn't tell him. But then Adam decided on his own to delay the story and coordinated with the 49ers on the release of the story on his own accord, not at the direction of the 49ers or Kyle Shanahan. He just decided, I'm going to hold on to this story till I feel like it is the story that they want you to believe. That seems unlikely to me, right?
3: Well, yeah, but we have to look at the industry that Schefter is in. That these guys, that the leakers, the newsbreakers, They function in this gray area of journalistic ethics, because to be able to get the news that they get from the people that they get it from, they have to provide a service. They're doing something to help them. They're leaking to help in a story or to do something. And because of that, it's not uncommon for guys like Schefter to hold back on things. I'm not surprised that this has happened. And we have to realize, when you hear guys like that, that goes for the Shams and everybody else in every one of the sporting industries. If they're the ones that are breaking the news, the reason they have access to those news bits is because they've done favors. They're doing things for these agents and these players and all of that that allow them for him to be the conduit for the news. And we expect, when it's outside of that, to have these journalistic ethics, when I'm not even sure I apply journalism to what Adam Schefter does. He's just a professional gossiper that has verifiable sources that over time we've learned that when he says things, he's saying it from the horse's mouth, but he's not saying everything. He's saying exactly, whether he's representing a player or he's the backside leak on after a game, or a guy gives you a bunch of info that's off the record but tells you what's going on. You never know who gave it to you. Just accept the fact that he's, for lack of a better term, weaseled his way into these places for them to do that. I'm not mad at him, but I'm mad at him. I mean, there are some things that I expect and understand. This one was one of public discourse. This is much more than a player negotiating or a team negotiating. This has meant somebody's life nearly.
1: Yeah, and this gal, the girl that was involved in the accident, has been taking a lot of grief, and like, there's been a lot of pressure on her. And meanwhile, now we find out the accident was Kyle's fault. But Adam didn't want to report that. Now, people were also upset that Chris Sims didn't or was privy to the information and didn't put it out there. There's a difference between Chris Sims, who is
3: an
1: entertainer.
3: Yeah, he's just an entertainer. I don't hold
1: versus
3: him to
1: Adam
3: standard.
1: Schefter, yeah. Who is like a newsbreaker reporter.
3: But I don't look at him as a reporter. I look at him as a highly paid, well-placed voice. He doesn't write a story. He tells you the story. He tells you what he was told, and he breaks that. Player just got paid, player's going to hold out, player's mad, all those little things. He's not a journalist. He's a well-placed peer.
1: You say that, but he's the one who wrote the initial story about the wreck on ESPN.com.
3: I say writing. I don't look at him as like a Pablo Torre, who's going to go in and find the news, no matter what that is and whoever it hurts. Those are those guys. I don't put Schefter there. So I understand that the price that he's had to pay to be in the place that he is to not always tell all of what he knows.
1: Yeah. I don't know. It does feel like he does not have the same job as like a host.
3: No. But I don't expect high ethics from a job that's very notion is I'm telling something out of sorts, somebody's leaking to me behind the scenes, all that kind of stuff. When you're working in those nooks and crannies, you have to make those ethical decisions, and this was unfortunately one that I think he chose the wrong way.
1: Yeah. Well, not a great look. Not a great look.
3: Especially on the heels of this Rossini thing, you got to be up and up right now. If no matter your line of where you are in the sports world, you have to go above and beyond as far as what your ethics are and what you are doing. And there should be no question, because now we start questioning everybody. You all are in it together, and you're all in it just to scratch each other's back to make sure everybody looks as good as possible all the time. And that's not what most of us want.
1: Yeah.
3: You know, I want the truth. That's all I want.
1: You can't handle the truth.
3: That's what they think.
1: You can't handle it.
2: Nope.
1: But now, I mean, of course, everybody talks about Diana Rossini and her journalistic integrity. So, like, is Diana Rossini any more of a reporter than Adam Schefter?
3: I think they're on the same level. But No. I hold Rossini to a higher level. She's a long-form reporter. I mean, she's the type that was supposed to get in and do a little bit more. But as far as the breaking news kind of crap, which was also part of her line of work, yes, she was a victim and also an active participant in this line of work, which means some truths I hold back because that will help you, and some I will say because that will also help you, you know? And I don't like it, but we love the idea of the tweet and the first news. They race to that, and we love it.
1: And Adam, the other thing about Adam Schefter also, I mean, for a non-football player, wields a lot of power.
3: Absolutely he does. And trust me, he knows that. You know? He felt like he was so powerful that he could hold this back and no one would care.
1: Yeah, that was that's one thing that makes it kind of iffy to me, is that this dude does hold.
3: So the next time that Kyle Shanahan is in it with a Debo, that's in it with a dude that's not getting along, I promise you, if this hadn't come out, the news of what's going on the 49er camp would have come from Schefter because of the favor he had done for Kyle for a week. You know, that's the kind of thing that gets you the access. So, you know, while we want the breaking news, we have to, you know, have to understand that there was a price to be paid to get that.
1: Right. All right. 210-656-3776. Wrap up the third hour of the program on the other side. It's the AJ and Rob Show, 94.1.
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9: My name is Erica. My son, Kaysen, is a patient at Shriners Children. My oldest called me and said, Kaysen got burnt. I said, how bad is it? 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
11: I wouldn't do anything else.
12: We're just so thankful that Kaysen is still here, because things can change in the blink of an eye.
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0: Good morning, everybody. Hey, Jay and Rob Show, 210-656-3776. Another thing about the Spurs schedule coming out, we mentioned they're gonna be on opening night here in San Antonio against the Oklahoma City Thunder. Good matchup. October 23rd, opening weekend, or I guess opening week, a little bit later.
1: Yeah.
0: The Rockets will be at the Spurs, but it's in San Antonio. Or in Austin, I mean.
2: Wow, that quick. They're moving.
0: That quick.
2: Yeah, that's fine. Take those early games. Go when I'm not paying attention.
0: Really?
2: Yeah, that's go play all your Austin games in October. That's fine.
0: Do you want them to play a game against the Rockets, though, there?
2: No, I don't. I'm not happy with any of this, but if you are going to do it.
0: It feels like it should be like a

0: You're playing the Brooklyn Nets. Okay.
1: Yeah, that makes sense.
2: The thing is, keep in mind, the reason we're playing in Austin is a fair amount of ownership money has bought in, so they get to get a, they have a
0: you
2: say
0: gotta
2: in
0: give
2: this,
0: them a little taste.
2: So they get a little bit of the gravy. But no, I don't like this idea. But if you are going to have to play a game, do it in October, November. Do it while I'm my attention is other places, because you know we all know NBA starts Christmas Day. So anything happened beforehand doesn't really count anyway, right?
0: Yeah. Yeah, I guess so.
2: But God, I hate that. I just hate the fact that they're going to get that rocket game.
0: And that's a little annoying to me too. And then Christmas Day, the Spurs at the Knicks on Christmas Day.
2: Is that now a tradition? It feels like we play them right around Christmas every year. If not on, didn't we play them 2 years ago on Christmas Day?
1: I don't remember.
2: I think so.
0: Did the Spurs play on Christmas Day 2 years ago?
2: Because of Wimby, yeah.
0: Oh, okay. Yeah. I didn't know they played there his rookie year. I knew last year they did. But
2: I think we played there. If it wasn't Christmas, it was right about. And I'm not mad at this. I like that idea. I mean, yeah. If we're going to play the Knicks one time a year, let's do it on Christmas Day.
0: And I believe as it's currently set, the Spurs are going to play that Spurs-Knicks game will be the first game of the day.
2: So where's it going to be?
0: In New York.
2: In New York, yeah.
0: It'll be the breakfast game.
2: I'm for it. Let's do this.
0: So it's a couple of...
2: And I don't have to go down to the arena. Watch it in my jam jam.
0: That's true. Yeah,
3: you can. All those peanuts.
2: I'll give the attendants a day off.
0: They'll
2: have to show up with the broom and the vacuum.
0: Oh, no.
3: Hey, that big guy's not here today.
2: That elephant that left all the shells, that guy?
0: Yeah. No, yeah, this is going to... It will be nice not to, For the media here not to have to go down and deal with being at the arena on Christmas Day. Yeah, let it be their problem. That's their that's what you get. You want to win? Good. You get the home game.
2: And knowing the Spurs, the entire Spurs organization is going to be in New York on Christmas Eve and in the Waldorf and having a fabulous time. So it'll work out for everybody.
0: Oh. The Waldorf, you tell me.
2: They're going to have to stay close.
3: King Jaffe Jaffa is?
2: Jaffe Jaffa. He's got his own money.
0: Yeah.
2: I mean, his own money.
0: All right. 210-656-3776. God, did you see this? There is a... Now, I don't know that this is a good thing for public schools. And I don't know that this will happen anymore. There are teachers being called out or school districts being called out.
2: Is this in Texas?
0: Doesn't look like it, no. For buying bags of fake pennies, plastic pennies.
3: Mm-hmm. Why?
0: They bought 100 plastic pennies for $12 on Amazon.
2: That's a deal. New math. The new math that I do. What a bargain. Hey, only $12?
3: What the hell?
2: I'd have given 20.
3: Why? Why? Why?
2: I'm not saying I learned a lot in my public school, but I think that sounds like a pretty good deal.
3: It does sound public school.
2: You spent $12 for 100 pennies that aren't real?
3: Yeah.
2: I've got some land, if you want.
3: Sounds like a Marbach deal.
2: Dude, what? Now... What? Why did they need fake pennies?
0: As part of the teaching curriculum, I guess, as for these young kids, it's you got to teach them what about money.
2: You spent 12.
3: Just use pennies,
0: and that feels like it would be wiser,
3: right? Centavos.
0: Yeah,
3: they have those right still.
2: Man, see, when you hear crap like this, you lose faith in the whole system. I'm out of order. You're out of order.
0: Yeah.
3: I do blame the schools.
2: Good God. What, do we know the school district that did this?
0: No. I don't. I wish. Say.
3: Of course it doesn't.
0: Yeah, not a...
3: I don't want to get
2: $12 for 1,000 fake pennies.
0: Not a great look. Not a great look. I mean, you got to have those that's the other thing. You don't even have to... you don't have to teach about pennies anymore. Like, let's stop teaching.
2: Yeah, well, that's not,
0: let's stop right. teaching it's kids about pennies. Now. They're not even real anymore.
3: They stopped making them already. Yeah,
2: I made them such a deal. Come to my house. I'll sell you 1,000 pennies for $11.
0: Yeah,
2: I'll save you some money.
0: All right. 210-656-3776. We have 1 hour of programming remaining today. That's it. And then, you know.
2: And it's all gone forever.
0: And then Tuesday's gone with the wind. Just like that. Just like that. I brought you guys some of the sausage from my kid's first kill.
3: I can't wait to try it, man.
0: You going
3: to
0: eat some?
3: I'll eat some later today.
2: Good sharp cheese and some crusty bread. And
3: it's got a hot sticker on it.
0: Oh, yes. Oh, yes. I haven't tried that one yet. I'll have some of the fresh sausage for you guys, too.
2: Did you get the dry and the fresh? Is there, like, sticks or anything, or is this the two?
0: It's just that, and there's two different kinds of the
4: fresh
0: sausage.
4: So how much meat was it? You got all of it already?
0: I got it all, yeah. It's like four big-ass boxes full.
2: How much got it in the fridge?
0: I mean, it's all in the freezer.
2: Even the dry?
0: No, that doesn't have to go in the fridge. That's only if you once you open it, it has to go in the fridge.
4: In the fridge,
0: but, okay. Yeah. But if you don't open it, it could stay in the pantry if you want.
2: And the right mix of pork, it's the best sausage. It's going to be good.
0: Oh, I had some. I had some of the fresh sausage last night, and it was very good. All right, 1 hour left on the program. It is the AJ and Rom Show 94.1.

0: on your ride to work. It's AJ Hoffman and Rob Thompson in the morning. 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
2: Good morning. We do have a few trouble spots as you get into your morning commute. A couple on 410 eastbound Fredericksburg Road. This is an

0: 35 southbound 1604 as you make your way on down to Loop 410. Also keep in mind, kiddos, back to school in some area school districts, so slow down in and around those school zones. I'm Debbie Alcacer, KTSA, Time Saver Traffic.
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2: 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Nearly 7 million viewers watched the Panthers and the Cardinals.
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3: Heyo, good morning. Hey, have you guys, did you see that video of Chris Berman at the Hall of Fame game?
2: He is just. Obviously, he's got back issues by the way he was walking. But he is like, you want to talk about a human Muppet. It's like all of his pieces aren't attached.
3: I've never.
2: It's like,
3: I think
2: his
3: what it is.
2: In his body. It doesn't look attached. He looks weird.
3: I don't think I've ever seen his lower body
2: before.
3: He has
2: no ass.
3: He's got Hank Hill ass.
2: Seriously.
3: It's like inverted ass.
2: And he's walking all funny. And of course, nothing's tucked in and he's completely disheveled. Like, dude, you look terrible.
3: Yeah,
4: you're right, because I've never seen it's always the chest up.
3: Yeah, good reason.
4: Yeah.
2: He skipped leg day.
3: Yeah. He looks
2: crazy. His life.
4: He's 71.
2: He looks older than that, man.
3: I mean, God bless. Listen,
2: he's only 11 years older than me. This dude is lit hard.
3: I get it. When you're an old man, it's, you know, things happen. It is what it is. But how do you stay that overweight from the waist up
2: and walk around and have stork legs?
3: Yeah, like stilts. It's a very odd look. And those pants, it's like he needed a 36-inch inseam, and all they had was 30. So he's like, well, I'll make it work.
2: So he like, I can take it.
3: He like buttoned them like at mid-leg, mid-thigh.
2: It's like the top half is not attached to the bottom half.
3: It looks like two completely different.
2: What the hell, dude?
3: What a mess.
4: Let me see.
3: Just Google the video.
4: Okay.
3: Chris Berman Hall of Fame game. Okay. I mean, it is. It's a crazy, crazy look. Back.
2: I don't know. No, you're going to have to get suspenders, bro. Those pants are about to come off.
3: Dude. No one circles the wagons.
2: No one circles the wagons.
3: I don't understand. Like, I've never seen a body built like that.
2: No human's ever been built. Yeah, he needs to sit down. He's spent his entire life sitting down.
3: That's what it is. Yeah. When I saw that video, I said, you know what? I've never seen him. Mm-mm. I've never seen his full body. It's not this video. It's just him walking around outside.
2: Yeah, I'll send you the link.
3: See, he looks kind of normal when he sits head on
2: his body is made to just sit. He's a sitting.
4: Oh, here it is. One.
3: Yeah, and then he looks just like a regular old fat person. Look at that. Look at his ass.
2: What is that?
3: Look at it.
4: That is Hank
3: Hill. It's Hank Hill ass.
2: That's him pulling up. He pulled up his pants right there.
4: Like, oh, my God.
3: Like his back fat goes down to where his ass should be, and then there's just nothing.
2: Literally an egg with legs.
4: That is awkward.
2: Look at that.
3: That's crazy looking.
2: Bob, you're going to have to stay home.
4: He's got no butt.
3: No. He's got no back side.
4: Dude, he is literally a human version of Hank.
3: That is crazy.
2: Or the penguin.
3: His ass is an innie. Like, you've never seen it. It doesn't exist in
2: it
3: the
2: goes
3: real world.
2: From leg no, to it's, navel. It looks There's like, nothing in between.
4: It looks like he's squeezing it so it doesn't
2: it
4: go
2: does.
4: Out.
2: It does.
4: Right?
2: It looks like he sucked it back in somehow.
4: He's doing the

0: construction worker walk.
1: But like, doesn't it look like his pants are way too short for him or something?
2: Well, there's so many things wrong with that picture.
0: His left leg is shorter than his right leg. That's what that is. Look.
2: When he takes the crap, how does it stop? He just falls right in.
1: I don't understand it. I don't understand how that body type works.
3: Lord, man.
1: I've never seen anything like
2: that
1: it.
2: That is not a human being. And he's like a skinwalker.
1: You know who else has kind of that same issue, but maybe not? Well, maybe it is as extreme, but I know he's got like a medical condition. Is that is Brian Windhorst.
3: Mm-hmm. Oh, well.
1: But like,
3: Brian's got some kind of thyroid issue.
1: Yeah. Like, Berman doesn't have that.
0: That is not a thyroid.
3: There's something. I don't know what it is.
2: That is not a thyroid.
3: He was born without a pelvis.
1: There's something, or he had it removed. Like,
3: no, Doc, I don't have a pelvis.
2: They took it out.
1: Chris Berman's been on television literally my entire life.
3: Yes.
2: Mine too.
3: One of the reasons I do what I do is him. I mean, he's a patron saint.
0: He was the first one on ESPN, right?
3: He was.
0: When it started back in the 80s?
1: And I had no idea that's what he was working with.
3: He's really, overcome a lot, if you think about it. Imagine interviewing him and say, you got the job.
1: All right.
3: Now walk out of here.
1: Now
3: stork your ass out of here.
1: I'd love to see you walk away.
3: How do you find your wallet?
1: I'll be honest. Oh my God, you'll never get to it.
3: Keep your wallet in your sock. Might as well be the same place.
1: I'll be honest.
0: Every time I look at it,
3: that's not a human walk.
1: I could watch this video on repeat for hours and still be fascinated by it. Like that part's the crazy. Well, I'll tell you something off the air.
0: There's nothing back. It looked like it got shot off.
1: It is crazy.
3: I lost my ass and nom. I was blowing off. I can wear pants. I just can't hold them up.
1: Who would have thought? Who would have thought that Hank Hill ass was
3: a real thing? Butt crack and grow above that belt?
1: I don't think so.
0: No.
3: So he has no crack. It's like an underneath butt crack.
1: Yeah. I mean, otherwise, like, I don't know. Okay, let's roll back to an earlier conversation.
3: I want to see Chris Berman nude. I want to see this.
1: I kind of do too.
3: Drop
1: honestly.
3: Your pants, man. I got to see this
1: in a very hetero way. I want to see what you look like naked.
3: I have a staunch record, but I got to see this. Drop them.
1: I mean this in the least sexual,
0: non-gay way.
1: Non-gay way.
3: There is nothing gay here. I got to see.
1: I promise. Yeah. You can test me. I won't get hard. I promise.
3: I want to see your ass.
1: I got to know what this looks like. It's kind of like how I want to see Donald Trump naked. I want to see what he looks like with his shirt off.
0: Oh, yeah.
1: I want to see Chris Berman naked just to know. Like, it's a morbid curiosity.
3: I bet he's hung like a bull. I bet he drops trout and there's something hanging around his knee. My God. Put your pants back on.
0: That's why he's slouching.
3: That's why you're walking funny. Sucked all your ass fat right there.
1: Let's take it back then to our earlier conversation. If you had a micro penis,
3: Jesus. I would want a thick, voluptuous ass.
1: I want
3: a Beyonce ass if I have no penis.
1: If you could have a normal penis, but your body had to look like that, would you?
3: No, because you're not going to get anything with it. It's superfluous. Who's gonna jump on top of that?
1: Or you have your normal body with a micro penis.
3: I don't know, man. Mm-mm. I don't know. Might take up the faith.
1: I don't know. Yeah, I don't know what I'd have to do either.
3: I don't want to look like that.
1: No. No, that's...
3: Hey, Boomer, put a robe on. We can't look at this.
1: You know how hard I would work to be skinny on top if my legs were that small?
3: I'd just adapt the Arab...
1: Oh, that's a good idea. Yeah, that's a good... That's,
3: head to toe.
1: Like a dress.
3: Like whatever you call that.
1: Yeah.
3: I'd go that route.
0: Like the chic.
3: Yeah. Like the iron chic.
1: That's a good call. It's not outrageous.
3: I don't want anybody to know what's going on down there.
1: And you could say, well, that would look crazy. I promise you it would not look as crazy as that, is what Chris Berman's working with now. That is the craziest human body I've seen in a long... He's like a human Jimothy.
3: He is a human Timothy. There's a part missing. There's a piece missing. If he had all of his parts, he'd be 8 feet tall.
1: He's Jimothy in human form.
3: You're exactly. You have hit it.
1: That's it.
3: There's a part of him missing. Like, but if he was full sized, it'd be horrifying.
1: Yeah, it's like he looks human. He's just different than the other humans. Yeah.
3: Built different.
0: It's funny, Ryan. I can just watch this all day, right? Just trying to figure it out.

0: didn't put on pants.
1: Exactly, dude.
2: I've never seen a body type like that.
0: Oh,
2: when do you think the last time he saw his dick was?
0: Oh, God.
2: You think he's seen it in the last decade?
0: No way. No way. Unless this is some real new thing. No. But again, like I said, I've never seen him before, like a full body image of him.
1: This is my first time.
0: I don't know why. It's never, like, I guess I've never really thought about it. You don't think about it until you find out the guy's got, like, the legs of an 8-year-old girl. I
2: assume he's not a skinwalker.
0: Attached to his body. It's crazy.
3: That boy ain't right.
0: No,
1: no, he's not.
2: Does he have kids? Does he have that gene carried on?
0: I don't know.
3: Let's see.
2: We'll notice him. You'll be able to pick him out of a crowd.
1: He's got a daughter and a son, Meredith Berman and Douglas Berman. And his nickname is Boomer and Swami. He's 6'5".
2: See, if he had been built with an actual pelvis, he'd be 7 feet tall.
0: What's crazy? He would be six. He's 6'5". He would be
1: 6'7".
0: He probably would be like 350 pounds. But he only weighs 240 pounds because he walks around on pencils. So miraculously, it's crazy.
2: What's her name? Meredith Berman. Is that what she said it was?
0: Are you checking? You're checking to see if she's hot, aren't you?
2: Well, I'm afraid of the other side of that coin.
1: Yeah, Meredith and Douglas.
2: Oh no, that can't be her.
0: Because she's too cute.
2: Yes.
1: Oh, yeah. She looks like a Targaryen.
2: That's my favorite.
0: Yeah. What was the guy's name? It was John something or another. He was an NFL reporter back in the day. He used to do the show with Sean Salisbury.
2: Oh, I know who you're talking about. Out of Seattle.
0: Yeah, he's the craziest looking dude.
2: Yeah, he looked like an old little boy. A boy that had turned old.
0: Yeah. Well, what was his name? Was it John something?
2: It was.
0: Right?
2: It was John. He was a rock and roller, too.
0: Yeah, I remember they did the commercial where he was like rocking out in his mom's basement or something like that. He died, but that's another. I saw him in real life and I was like, oh my gosh, this is a crazy looking person. Why do the craziest looking people get into sports reporting?
1: They know they got to sit down somewhere.
2: Well, present company excluded.
0: I mean, we're
2: on the high end of the scale.
0: Handsome.
2: We're the show beats. We're the front and center.
1: Oh, yeah. See, look.
0: John
2: the
0: Clayton.
2: Daughter doesn't look too bad.
0: John Clayton.
2: There we go. Oh. God rest his soul.
0: Yeah, John Clayton was crazy looking. Like, he looked like the Crypt Keeper.
1: Good Lord.
0: He looked like the Crypt Keeper in elementary school. Like, he was like a little...
1: Yeah.
0: Like, come on, little Crypty, let's go to school today.
1: I have to, Mama?
2: You could have put him in your pocket and taken him home.
0: Yeah. Well, and Chris Berman looked crazier than John Clayton ever looked, and that's saying something. Just now that I've seen that body, it's like, holy hell.
2: I don't know how he poops.
0: Look what he does. When he stands in public, he's always holding something over his waistline.
1: Hey, so does that mean he doesn't get a shot in the butt, right? Because
2: there's no butt there.
0: No, it's just straight into the leg bone.
1: Jeez.
0: It's crazy. All right, 210-656-3776. It's the AJ and Rob Show.
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5: Good morning. As you head into your commute on 35 northbound, the off-ramp to Ben's Engelman. This wreck has the shoulder and median area blocked. On 410 northbound at Marbach, that's an accident, right shoulder. A stall at 410 westbound Broadway, right shoulder block. For the most part, in good shape as you get into your midday commute, but if you do see something we're not talking about, give us a call on the traffic tip line, 210-785-2601. I'm Debbie Alcacer, KTSA, Time Saver Traffic.
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12: Vic, I'm about to help you out, Bubba.
13: What happened?
12: A new poll is out by the sex toy brand Love Honey.
13: Love Honey?
12: Uh-huh. And there's a poll that says there is something men can do that turns women on like you wouldn't believe, but men don't like to do it. What do you think that would be?
14: Doing the dishes.
12: Well, yes.
14: Housework?
12: Yeah, that's part
14: man,
12: of it.
14: Man, I vacuum my wife. Yeah. It's turned on, man. Clean the windows? Yeah.
15: Well, yesterday I did clean the house, cook, and wash dishes after, and put a load of laundry and folded everything.
14: Yeah, and?
15: And it happened.
14: Yeah, there you
12: really?
14: Go.
12: Really?
15: I didn't even, all I did was lay down and...
14: See, kids?
15: There you go. I didn't have to ask, I didn't beg, I didn't do anything, I didn't hint.
14: Is it doing something manly? Is it a manly action? Like
15: that's what it sounded
14: chopping
15: like.
14: Chopping down a tree, killing a bear?
12: It's not.
14: No?
12: It's something you can do in the bedroom that could that would turn your lady on.
14: Keep the lights off so she doesn't have to see me?
15: No. Wear her panties?
12: No.
14: I've tried all these things.
15: I know.
14: I'm working on it.
12: Women like it when men...
14: Sing?
12: ...are loud during sex.
15: Oh, yeah. I've heard about that.
14: Do you like screams of pain? Does that...
15: No.
14: Do the words...
12: My elbow!
14: You're on my hair!
15: I got a cramp.
14: Hey,
15: I did jump.
14: That's way too close to home.
15: Yeah, no, I did jump out of bed one time with a cramp, and it was
14: we've
15: awful.
14: All cramped up. If you haven't cramped up, you're not doing it right. Does that turns them on, huh? Cramping up and rolling out of bed.
12: It's, it, the poll,
14: I didn't know that.
12: The poll says 94% of women feel that they are louder during sex than their partner.
15: That's true, I think. Yeah.
12: Men, 70% of men feel like women are the louder.
14: Women know they can turn up the volume and end this thing. You know, they can coax us to a finish.
15: Well, they're faking. They're faking.
14: That's what I'm saying. Yeah. You can just kind of speed things along if you really want to help things out.
12: Well,
14: I'm just saying.
12: Most of the poll says that if you tried this, maybe you could speed along the process, too, for your partner.
14: Who cares?
12: Oh, Rob.
15: Nah, we're used to it's being a race. Quiet.
14: Yeah. I've won every race. I'm undefeated. I've been first forever.
15: Oh no, she's always been first. I always make sure she's first. No, I'm always. Not a, yeah.
12: Not Rob. Me. Rob.
14: I got stuff to do.
12: Rob. This is Rob. You're welcome.
14: You're welcome.
15: There he goes.
14: Now make me a sandwich.
15: Pretty good.
14: There you go. Thank you.
15: That's it.
14: That was the best I've done in quite some time. I limbered up before that one.
12: Women say that hearing a man's moan is the sexiest thing ever.
14: Right. I get that.
12: And makes them instantly moist.
15: Oh, you went there. Your favorite word.
14: No, you went there. You ruined the moment. Ooh. It was going really well till you said that.
12: Moist. I love hearing my partner enjoying himself and the ruggedness of the groan. It gets me even more riled up. Another woman said it's sexy to hear that they're enjoying it, and I find silent sex really awkward. I'm loud. I'd like them to be loud, too.
14: Sure.
15: Well, and my daughter still lives with me with the grandkids, so we can't be screaming.
14: There is the...
12: Vic's like,
14: Or ouch.
12: Ouch!
15: Stop.
14: They're on my hair.
12: Yeah, look
15: you
12: at that.
15: Bit
12: it
15: me.
12: It doesn't bend that way. Why do I? It's funny because I am asking why rhetorically because I'm this way too. Like
15: your sons are in the house, man.
12: Well, no, even if they're not, like it feels weird if I'm the one who's making all the noise. Yeah. Like,
14: sure.
15: Sounds gay.
12: You know what I mean?
14: I'm going to give you a magic saying. What if? What if I? Just try that one. What if I? If something crazy, say. What if I did this?
12: Uh-huh.
14: What happens? Come up with something outlandish, and don't say, do this. Go, what if? Let's see what happens.
12: Well, what if I was really loud during sex?
14: Well, just say, what if you did something? It might improve the volume. What if?
12: What if
14: I howled like a coyote?
12: Yeah. One lady says, it's the sexiest male sound in the world, followed closely behind, honey, I did the dishes.
14: Right there. Right. You want to see my O face? Oh.
12: Yeah. And a lot of women say that they like men moaning. It's kind of vulnerable, and they found that they find that vulnerability is sexy.
14: I sound like a kitten.
15: Yeah.
5: I still won't do it.
12: Why not?
5: I don't know.
12: What if your wife told you she wanted you to be loud?
14: You're not a talker?
15: Oh, no. I'm used to doing everything incognito, you know, because there's people in the house.
12: But when people are gone from the house, do you think you'll be loud?
15: People are never gone from my house. That's one of the things.
14: Well, that's why there's
15: still, that's my point.
12: That's true.
15: I'm so burned to it to where it's like, I'm just quiet. She's quiet.
12: It's true. You've had kids in your house for now 40 years.
15: Yeah.
12: Somehow.
15: Yeah.
12: Some of them claim they stay quiet because that's what they were used to seeing in porn, which I don't think that's true.
15: I never have the volume up on porn. It's all visual.
14: You mean there's sound to these?
15: Like I didn't know they had a mic.
12: Dude, there was a...
14: I had no idea.
15: I didn't know.
12: Dude, I'll never ever forget the best porno movie that I had when I was in the Army was a DVD of a movie called Chasey Loves Rocco.
14: Oh, Chasey Lane.
15: Oh yeah. Yeah.
14: And Rocco, he was a star too.
15: He was packing.
14: Yeah, that was what's the award?
12: The AVN Awards.
14: Those were the two heavyweights.
12: Now, Rocco was some sort of European. I don't know if he was German or something like that.
14: I think
12: he's
14: Italian.
12: But he did a lot of noise making.
14: Mm-hmm.
12: So like you, yeah, I would have, you would think that that would have been like, if that was what it was about, I would, no, this was more like,
13: see, that's why you need,
12: I mean, it was crazy noises, particularly upon completion. It'd be like,
13: I don't need to hear that. I'm normally gone by then anyway.
12: Maybe we should play the sound from that movie. I'll find it and we'll play it tomorrow.
13: It wouldn't matter. It's all the same.
12: Yeah, but it's,
13: See, this is real.
16: And that turns people, women on?
12: I guess so.
13: You find that.
12: I guess so. Right. Others said that that making noise made them feel like an idiot. That they felt that you, like, guys just feel, they feel stupid when they make a bunch of noise. Which I imagine if I made noise,
16: I think
12: like,
16: it just sounds gay to me.
12: If I made noise like Rocco, I would feel pretty stupid too. If I, like, my wife would be like, "What are you doing?"
13: I look at it like he went pro.
12: What?
13: This is next level stuff. Well, that's not something you can spring on somebody 8 months into a relationship. The first time, if you let it go right then, you've set a bar. But if like 8 months later, you're suddenly grunting like a gorilla, like what the hell is that?
12: Yeah, but if you, I mean, imagine the first time you ever have sex with someone, you start doing all that noise. You're never having sex with that person again.
13: The first time, you're like, see how far I can go with this.
12: That's crazy.
13: See what I can do here.
12: One man says that I'm focused on not getting mentally sidetracked.
13: I'm not so much in my head.
12: He says, I've got something to maintain, so typically I'm the one doing lots of thrusts and such. Feels great, but not typically moan-worthy. You know when you get a genuinely warm welcome but eventually settle into normalcy once inside? That's how intercourse feels. So this guy only likes the beginning of sex. I don't know. The end seems to be my favorite part. Historically.
16: No, the end, like I said before, the end, it's like, it sounds like you're running in flip-flops.
13: Well, the ends justify the means.
12: Another guy says the things that genuinely make me moan aren't usually the main course of our interaction.
16: Yeah.
12: So, but the there's a research by audio erotic site Bloom Stories, which apparently is just like all they do. It's like audio books of Penthouse Forum. They recently revealed that moaning is the biggest bedroom pleaser. 94% of people aged between 25 and 34 say it is a surefire way to boost arousal. And it's, Metro spoke to Tiff Hudson, who is a registered sex therapist, about why women love to hear men moan. And she said, many women find it a turn-on when a partner makes noise during sex because it's clear, audible evidence that they're enjoying themselves. Hearing a partner's breath, sighs, or moans is unambiguous, in-the-moment evidence that what's happening feels good.
13: Well, doesn't that apply to both sides?
12: It does. I mean, don't you want your lady to be a little noisy?
13: I don't like pillow princess. I don't want that.
12: Nonverbal cues reduce guesswork, build confidence, and help everyone adjust touch, pace, and pressure accordingly. Now, it does say, like, talking, you got to be careful if you're going to, like, use words, like actual language. That can be a risky proposition. And the number one thing, they say the number one thing. I'm pretty sure there's worse things you can say during sex than this. But what do you think the number one thing that of the poll says that women don't want to hear during sex?
13: Should that be there?
12: Yeah.
16: I got to pee.
12: What time's your sister getting
16: home? I know.
13: I got to come up with a lot of things.
12: I do. Never ask a woman if they're close. Are you about to finish?
16: Yeah.
12: Women say that can be very distracting, and then they suddenly feel rushed, and it feels more transactional and not sexy.
16: I've never in my life ever asked my wife.
12: Well, Rob hasn't because he doesn't care.
16: Yeah.
13: How about me?
16: Yeah. I've never asked.
12: That's your problem, woman. You want to, Rob tells her, hey, you're running. You got about 15 seconds.
13: I'm close when I walk in the bedroom.
12: You want to get this?
13: I'm already near.
12: You want to get yours? You're down to 15 seconds.
13: To get to work.
12: Ready, go.
13: I'm undefeated.
16: No, she always finishes first.
13: Oh, I've never lost a race.
12: All right. 210-656-3776. It's the AJ and Rob Show. We'll see what's going on in Hollywood coming up next.
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36: In college football news, there was no decision on Monday for the future college football playoff model. As multiple sources told ESPN's Heather Dennis, the idea of a 20-team model is not being evaluated as of right now, and that more time was spent exploring a 24-team format. December 1st is the deadline to decide on how college football will move forward past the 2027 season.
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0: Oh, yes. Yes. No one, yes.
1: No one wants to hear that.
2: What's this song called, Vic?
3: What if?
2: What if? As soon as Rob said it, I was like, oh, that's a Creed song.
3: Yeah.
2: I am ready.
1: I know Rob loves Creed.
4: Sing that in church.
5: What if I forget? What if I for an eye?
2: Yeah. What if? Tell him. Yeah, Rob knew what he was doing. He was bringing on that Creed. 210-656-3776. The end of the... in this point of the show, we like to see what's going on in the world of Hollywood. Lots of big news in Hollywood. Did you see the... Are you familiar with the Queens of the Stone Age?
1: I know that they're touring right now.
2: Yeah, Josh Homme, the singer for Queens of the Stone Age, opening for the Foo Fighters right now on tour, and they were playing Ford Field in Detroit in front of 65,000 people, and they have a no smoking policy at Ford Field. Well,
1: what smoking? What
2: smoking? Cigarettes.
1: Oh, okay.
2: And he said, "Man, we got told." He told the audience, "We were told that face a $10,000 penalty for smoking backstage." So
1: I'd trash the place if I was you, Queens of the Stone Age. Trash the place.
2: Yeah, and they made sure to reiterate that there's no smoking in the stadium, seating areas, lounges, bars, suites, other indoor spaces. By the end of the show, it seemed like he decided that he'd had enough. He said, "Don't let these effing corporate a-holes tell you what to do. Do whatever the F you want.
1: Rock and roll, baby.
2: F that S. You paid for parking. You're paying for overpriced drinks. These effing scalpers. F having some corporation telling you what the F you can do. You guys do what you want. And F flock cameras too."
1: By the way, while we're doing this,
2: and
1: so weren't they the ones that were in Paris?
2: Then he lit a cigarette on stage and proceeded to smoke the cigarette.
1: Mm-hmm. Mm-hmm. Did he have to get ticketed? Was he promptly ticketed by a local police officer?
2: Whether he received the reported $10,000 fine remains unclear.
1: I'm pretty sure he didn't.
2: I'm pretty sure he didn't either. But that's how rock and roll, man.
3: Yeah,
2: how rock and roll.
1: That's just rowdy. Hey, smoke them if you got them.
2: That's right, man.
1: That's rock and roll.
2: Don't let these corporate a-holes tell you what to do. I'm a big Queens of the Stone Age fan. I enjoy their music, and now I enjoy their... I also am against flock cameras. I am sure.
1: Did we talk about the story where the dude from Wisconsin was driving across the border and the flock camera used that as probable cause to... He was driving from Wisconsin, I guess, into Michigan? I don't know which direction.
3: Legal, right?
1: It's not legal in Wisconsin, but it is legal in the state that he was driving to. So the police used flock camera footage of him crossing the border on a very regular basis as probable cause, because they knew a lot of people that drove that route were going across the border to buy weed and come back home. So they followed him, and then they pulled him over, and yeah, he had weed, and they used the reason for pulling him over. It wasn't a traffic stop. He hadn't done anything illegal. They just used the flock camera coverage as probable cause. That is a freaking nightmare.
2: That's a disaster.
1: We have crossed into the looking glass. If we allow this to continue, we become that terrified 1984 state. Mm-hmm. That's right there. That is too far.
2: Careful, friends.
1: Too far.
2: Careful what you wish for.
1: Probable cause is just driving the same way every day.
2: And just remember that while they say, "Oh, well, if you're not breaking the law, you don't have anything to worry about," until they decide what you're doing is illegal. And they want to decide, "Oh, we're going to make that illegal now."
1: We need to nip in the bud.
2: Hey, I've got the top 10 movie sequels of all time.
1: Well, there's only one great one. But yeah. Okay.
2: Is there only one great one?
1: The greatest sequel of all time is Godfather 2.

0: There's no argument.
1: I agree with that 100%. The list agrees with that 100%. Godfather 3, not so great.
0: No.
1: But the Godfather 3 gets a bad rap because it's not as good as the first two. Godfather 3 is not a horrible movie.
0: It's ruined by one actress.
1: It's just not legendary like the first two were.
0: Well, he let his
1: like
0: granddaughter act and she couldn't.
1: Yeah. The rest of the top 10, though.
0: Is Empire Strikes Back, is that right there?
1: Number two.
0: Yeah, that would be the other one that I would put in there.
1: I guess I'll go in reverse order then. Number three, I've never seen Paddington 2. Apparently, this is like a kid
0: the
1: movie
0: bear
1: about
0: movie?
1: A yeah,
0: the
1: bear. I've never seen even. I haven't even seen the original.
0: Yeah.
1: I'm ashamed to say. Number four, Aliens.
0: Oh, yeah. Aliens was good. Yeah.
1: Decent. Yeah, yeah. It's decent. It took two. Like it was so. It took so long after number one to make number two.
0: But it was worth the wait. That was good.
1: Number five, Terminator 2, Judgment Day.
0: Yeah. That's the one with
1: Edward Furlong.
0: Yeah, with Furlong. Yeah, was a good one. It didn't help his career, but it was a good movie.
1: Number six, The Dark Knight.
0: See, all those movies are. I don't know the order. I've watched all of them, and The Dark Knight is the one. Who's the Batman in this one?
1: Christian Bale.
0: So those are the good ones.
1: That set of three. It's Batman Begins, Dark Knight, and Dark Knight Rises.
0: Those are my three favorite Batmans. Whatever the second one is, I'm in.
1: Okay. That's the one that's got Heath Ledger as the Joker.
0: Yeah, that was a good one.
1: Yeah. Number seven, Star Trek II, The Wrath of Khan.
0: God! Yeah, just for that.
1: I've never seen
0: Dork!
1: It.
0: Dork!
1: My favorite thing about Vic is like he's a Star Wars guy and he thinks that Star Trek guys are dorks.
2: Yeah,
1: like
2: they are dorks.
1: Well, it's Khan, like the Spider-Man meme where they're pointing at each other. Like,
0: and remember, in The Wrath of Khan, Khan was played by Ricardo Montalban.
1: Yeah, yeah,
0: a muscular Spaniard.
1: Number eight, Evil Dead 2, which is a great movie.
0: Yeah,
1: Sam Raimi directed movie.
2: Oh, that's right.
0: All the Evil Deads are good. Yeah.
1: Number nine, Before Sunset.
0: I don't know that one.
1: It's a Richard Linklater movie with Ethan Hawke.
0: What was the prequel?
1: Before Sunrise.
0: I like Linklater, but I haven't seen any one of those.
1: And then number 10, Lord of the Ring, The Two Towers.
0: All right.
1: Which I've all those like movies run
0: they kind of run out. No Harry Potters.
1: No Harry Potter. The Harry Potter. None of them even made it in the top 25.
0: Wow.
1: Yeah, the list goes on to 25, but no Harry Potter.
0: Try to think of other worthy sequels that, you know, normally if there's a fourth or a fifth, they're milking off something, either the second or the first.
1: Like Fast and Furious.
0: Was the second Fast and Furious great?
1: I must have been. No idea. What about John Wick?
2: Oh, yeah.
0: I was a late adopter, so yeah, I did like the second one.
2: Or The Equalizer.
0: Oh, Equalizer 2. Not quite as good as Equalizer 1, but better than 3.
1: Okay, here's one that was maybe left off the list. It shouldn't have been. What about For a Few Dollars More?
0: I don't know the order. Was High Plains Drifter then A Few Dollars More?
1: It's A Fistful of Dollars.
0: Josie Wales.
1: And then A Fistful of Dollars, A Few Dollars More, and then
2: Two Meals for Sister Sarah.
0: A whole other thing.
1: Those different are, trilogy.
0: The Josie, the Outlaw Josie Wales, that wasn't the spaghetti western. That was a whole other thing.
1: Yeah.
2: Right.
1: What about Back to the Future 2? Did you like that?
0: No, I did not.
2: I always liked the original.
0: The original, yeah. No.
1: Okay. I liked, what was the one with 22 Jump Street?
0: Yeah, that was funny.
1: Yeah, I liked, the first one was funny too. The one, it's that Channing Tatum and Jonah Hill.
0: Yeah, those were all okay. The sequels to comedies are just about impossible.
1: Any movie where Jonah Hill was kind of chubby to all the way fat was probably good.
2: Yeah, you're right.
0: I was reading something the other day where Jonah Hill was talking about he could fight and take you out. I'm like, dude, I don't even know why we're there.
1: I would whoop Jonah Hill's ass.
0: You should never even be in that discussion. Why are you talking about that?
2: No, seriously. Stay fat and funny.
1: I know.
0: I want skinny, angry Jonah Hill.
1: And Jonah Hill's like 5'7".
0: I want fat, funny, like, stoned Jonah Hill.
1: Yeah. Yes.
0: I don't want a serious Seth Rogen. I don't want a skinny, angry Seth Rogen. Be fat and funny.
1: Yes. It's like when Adam Sandler did those,
0: I don't want you serious. What the hell are you doing?
1: What's the movie where the guy's got, like, dementia or whatever?
0: Oh, yeah. There were several of them that was dark. What about Tom Cruise and all the,
1: Top Gun Maverick?
0: Top Gun, I was thinking more about the Mission Impossibles. The second Mission Impossible wasn't very good, though.
1: No, I don't.
0: Yeah, they had to rebound.
1: I don't differentiate from them. They all seem the same.
0: Jason Bourne movies.
1: Oh, Jason Bourne. The second one is the Bourne Supremacy. That's

0: good movie. Yeah. Yeah, I'll give you that one. All right, 210-656-3776. We've got one segment left in the whole damn show. We'll take a look at the Daily Lines coming up. It is the AJ and Rob Show, 94.1.
1: The guys will be out back.
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14: 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Yes, birds. 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Progress begins with birds. It all begins with birds. Audubon.
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0: Famous James has an idea bit.
1: All right.
0: A bit idea for us, and like, we'll do it. We're just going to record it and see if it works before we do it on the air.
1: Okay.
0: He's in there like, if you guys don't like it, just why don't you just tell me? Why don't you just tell me if you don't want to do it? If you, just, no, you don't think it's going to be funny.
2: All things are like,
0: what's going on? You don't think it's funny? God, dude. I was like, why are you being a little bitch, man? Why, like, I spent money on it. I wanted it to be funny.
1: Yeah. No, I understand why, but I don't know.
0: I'm like, you can't rush it. He's in a rush.
3: Don't force the funny.
0: No. He's a forcer. He's a comedy rapist. Just gonna, I don't want that. And then he's going to force it on you.
2: I thought that was Louis C.K.
0: Maybe. Oh, yeah, I think that is, actually.
2: Oh, yeah. He's a comedy beater.
0: Hey, let's wrap up the show the way we always do. Let's take a look at the Daily Lines.
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0: Major League Baseball. Paul Skeens Day. Pirates are at the Marlins. Pirates only -110 favorites. Paul Skeens Day ain't what it used to be.
2: Not for 2 years.
0: No.
2: Winding down.
0: Tigers host the Guardians. Tigers -125. The Cubs, Shota Imanaga, -160 at the Nationals. The Mariners going with Brian.
1: Woo!
0: Against the Yankees today. The Yankees -125 favorites at home. Red Sox taking on the Blue Jays. Blue Jays -135. Mets at the Braves. Braves -125. White Sox -150 favorites hosting the Reds. The Twins -115 hosting the Orioles. Phillies -165 with Christopher Sanchez going at St. Louis. The Rangers -135 favorites today playing the lowly Angels. The Rays -165 at the A's. The Rockies are in Arizona. Diamondbacks -170. Brewers -115 at the Padres. And the Strohs, who could use some help. Man, Strohs have stunk it up lately. Padres gave them the business. Strohs -180 at the Giants. And the Dodgers host the Royals. Blake Snell making his second start of the year. Got hurt in the first start of the year. Makes his second start of the year today. And the Dodgers are -255 favorites.
2: Here we go.
0: Against the Royals. So the Dodgers add another Cy Young winner to the rotation.
2: Just pull him off the woodpile.
0: Yep, he'll be all right. Oh, Scoobal didn't have a great game yesterday. Let's get him out of here. Send him to the minor leagues. We got Blake Snell coming back, and what a life! What a life for the Dodgers. Meanwhile, the Astros have
5: they're still in first place, but they are just kind of staggering around. Not holding on a half game lead to the Rangers.
0: Yeah, they're the least smelly guy at the homeless shelter, is what they are. Is they're like, I showered 2 weeks ago, so I'm like, you know, things are going pretty good.
5: Well, you're the cleanest one here, but that's not saying
0: a lot. Yeah, it doesn't say a lot, man. Doesn't say a lot. Yeah, the AL West right now, a race to the bottom, but the Rangers have Rangers only half game behind the Strohs. The Mariners are 4.5 games back of the Strohs. So the Astros, 2 games above 500, maintaining their ever so slight lead in the AL West. All right. That does it for us today, friends. I hope everyone out there has a lovely day. I hope you all take the time to listen to the Blitz. They are on from 2 to 6, I hope.
5: Robert Earl, by the way, golf tournament, sign up on Monday. We're playing on September the 21st.
0: That's right.
5: You're one of the first 20 to sign up on Monday. We got some Yingling swag for you, so get in line.
0: Yeah, so register.
5: It's going to sell out fast.
0: Coming up on Monday. And that's September 21st out at Silverhorn. All right, we'll be back tomorrow. Do it all over again.
6: 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See y'all. Never.
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11: Today's joint practice between the Cowboys and Rams is in Woodland Hills, just down the road from Oxnard, and it features two of the highest-paid defensive players in the league, the Rams' Myles Garrett and now Cowboy defensive tackle Quinnen Williams, who yesterday agreed to a three-year contract extension guaranteeing over $101 million and valued at $153 million over 5 years. Defensive line coach Marcus Dixon says if anyone deserves that kind of cash, it's Williams.
12: The football IQ is there. 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Understanding formation, backfield sets, understanding within the call, when I can take my shots. Dude's incredible. We are very fortunate to have him as a Dallas Cowboy.
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0: an older player. It's a tight end. But it sounds like he's in a good place, too.
1: What about Micah? We're not many people talking about him. Yeah. When do we expect him back?
0: He's 100% going to be on the PUP list. And so that means he'll start the season missing the first four games. It sounds to me like part of the reason they made that decision as early and as with as much resolve as they did was because they knew, like under the new rules that changed a few years ago, they're going to be able to get him back on the practice field after 2 weeks. So, like, the ability to get him back on the practice field after 2 weeks will give them a chance to ramp him up. He'd be eligible to return week five. I think it's going to be somewhere in that window, you know, in October somewhere. And, I mean, we wouldn't be doing the audience a service if we didn't mention, Rich, that they play Dallas in week six. So I would think that he'd probably want to be out there for that one.
1: Albert, thanks for the time. Go forth and, you know, obviously there's some breaking news in your spot right there about the Vikings and Kyler Murray as the quarterback for at least week one, one would think. Thanks for the time, brother. We'll chat again soon.
0: For sure. Thanks for having me.
1: Albert Breer, must follow everybody right here on the Rich Eisen Show. 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
11: 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Earlier on the show, senior writer for the MMQB, Albert Breer. Still to come, Rams cornerback Trent McDuffie, writer and actor Brendan Hunt, your phone calls, latest news, and more. And now, it's Rich Eisen.
14: Hour 2 of the Rich Eisen Show is on the air. Albert Breer in Hour 1 joined us from Minnesota Vikings camp. Lots to talk about from there, as we will in just a split second. It's Overreaction Monday on a Tuesday. We're about to play that before Trent McDuffie joins us. And for the first time, we have an actual Los Angeles Ram to play our other game that we've been playing. It's not really a game. It's not a game. We're talking about practice. When it comes to Aaron Donald, and he's been doing some of that, it seems, on his own, and also with some couple of his teammates, Braden Fisk and also Josiah Stewart. We've seen it.
15: It's more of an inquiry.
14: Is he back yet? Yeah.

before the meeting as well. I don't know. But we'll find out, too. Kevin O'Connell, this is right before he's even to sit in, to sit in the locker room or in the meeting room and have it announced. I'm assuming, you know, KOC told these guys before the meeting as well. I don't know. But we'll find out, too. Kevin O'Connell, this is right before he's even said anything, if we're going to hear the for now or the he's the starter for the season.

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2: 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Progress begins with birds. It all begins with birds. Audubon.
3: 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He lost. He was nominated for vice president. 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
5: 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Listen, one thing that I'm proud of about this program and my doing this here, in the manner in which I host it, if I may, is that when I talk about stuff, I make suggestions. I don't just say something and then just leave it alone. 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
7: The best thing about us, though, is it's about us.
5: That is the motto of Rich Eisen Show Consulting. 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We all get together, we come up with ideas, and I'm an idea man. Like, for instance, when I criticized ABS before, I'm like, let's fix ABS where you can let the challenge go, like more than just 1 second. Like, you got to give a guy more than 1 second to challenge, and then if the challenge is so far off, let's give the umpire something. Somebody's so far off in challenging and being wrong about it, they lose all their challenges. You see, I'm making suggestions. So when LeBron James finally joined the Sixers, remember how the commissioner was kind of like Mona Lisa Vito, like stamping his foot, saying, can you make a decision? Because we got to come up with some nationally televised
8: games. Waiting over here.
5: Yeah, we're waiting over here. And as soon as LeBron showed up with the Sixers, on July 30th, I made this suggestion on the program. Oh, yeah, I made this suggestion on the program about, hey, here on the show, let's go. Let's put LeBron in Madison Square Garden.
8: Yeah.
5: To start the season on opening night. And guess what?
9: Rich Eisen is right.
5: Thank you. They did it. You're welcome, NBA. You're very, very welcome. So there you have it.
8: Well, I mean, if they would have listened to me, they would have known LeBron would have been on the Sixers weeks ago.
5: Well, they could have jumped it.
8: Yeah, they could have just.
5: But it's happening.
6: I had this as an overreaction topic. We did not get to it.
5: Why?
6: I think this is a terrible idea.
8: Of course you
10: did. I agree.
6: This should have been a Christmas Day game.
5: Why?
6: Because you get the season, you get it to kind of go on a little bit, see how the teams go. By putting, and I'm going to actually defend the Knicks here. This should be

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7: After a wild 24 hours of legalese, San Antonio's our News 4 San Antonio's Don Harris was reporting that Bernie Little League and Little League International have no intention of honoring a temporary court order filed by the Tulsa team in Waco. In fact, a hearing is going on right now. Bernie folks, though, are headed to Williamsport later this week. They hope to begin play on August 21st.
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7: On a busy Tuesday, I'm going to tell you what, there's a lot going on. So happy you're here. You don't want to miss a thing. This is The Blitz, 94.1 San Antonio Sports Star. I'm Joe Reinagle. He is Jason Minnix. And my goodness, a lot happening on this Tuesday afternoon, Jason.
8: Look, following a joint practice through Twitter.
7: Yeah, it sucks.
8: Sucks. Yeah, and then Reinagle not knowing what buttons to push,
7: Dude, which is normal. It's been a day.
8: And then trying to track down people with the Bernie Little League is apparently they're in court right now.
7: As we speak, yes.
8: As we speak. So, like, nobody's returning calls.
7: Uh-uh.
8: Well, okay, they're tied up. Although one tells me, an off-the-record source, because he did say, unnamed source, they leave Friday for Williamsport. Then they got a bye. They'll play Friday, 8:21. The tournament begins Wednesday. Everyone is here in Bernie. Nobody is in Waco.
7: Because, hey, look, the Little League International has already told them, you don't have to go. We have the authority here, and it doesn't matter what a court said.
8: Well,
7: I mean, it's true. But it's true. In some results, I don't know what they argued, what the Tulsa team argued. But, I mean, when it comes to your league, and you say a player is ineligible, and so they have to forfeit. I don't know what the hell a district judge has to do with that.
8: Tulsa used an ineligible player.
7: That's it.
8: Right?
7: And by the letter of the law, you're out. That's it.
8: And Bernie knew that going into the game. The winner of that game moves on. And they played it that way. So their pitching rotation was if, all right, we got one game to win. And then we're going to have some time off before we get to Williamsport. And then a Waco area judge granted a TRO and said, oh, man, there's got to be a game tonight. What? There ain't going to be a game tonight. We're not ready. By the way, everybody left Bernie and or left Waco. They're heading back to Bernie. They're getting ready to go to Williamsport.
7: Of course, they were celebrating all night and the entire drive back.

0: back home.
1: I mean, way too much Kool-Aid for all those kids to have to go play today.
0: Look, it's ridiculous. Well, they used all their pitchers.
1: Yeah.
0: I mean, that's the thing, and that's what they were upset about. I mean, they used a bunch of pitchers yesterday to get it done, and they did, thinking they would have plenty of time to rest everybody. And then this happens. I don't know. I really don't know. So Little League International, who runs this whole thing, says, don't worry about it. We got you, and we believe we're in the right here, and if it comes to it, we'll take care of it. Now, having said that, there is a hearing going on right now. We believe it started about 1:30 this afternoon. So we'll see what happens. So anytime if we get some news out of that, we'll let you know.
1: Look, we've texted the coach, called the coach. The Little League, Bernie Little League president, and when they respond, because if they are tied up in court, I get it. They've got a lot going on.
0: Yes, yes,
1: but
0: yes.
1: We will do our best to get somebody on with us to explain us, not necessarily what's going on, but the emotional roller coaster, because damn it, these are 12-year-old kids. And the way I understand it, Tulsa was able to get a TRO because let everybody else play, and we'll leave this one kid behind.
0: No, it doesn't work that way.
1: It doesn't work that way.
0: Does not work that way. And look, it depends on, did they know he was ineligible, let him play anyway? I mean, and there you go. That's, everybody's got to be punished. Look, I feel bad for him, but in a way I don't feel bad for him. Some of these guys, especially when you get to the Little League World Series, you're talking about guys from, I don't know, Venezuela and Mexico and some of these countries that look like they're 30.
1: Well, that's true.
0: They got mustaches and beards, for goodness sake.
1: And kids. It's one of those things. I hate this for Bernie, because instead of celebrating everything about them right now going to the Little League World Series, we're talking about this. And once this all gets done, the proper celebration will be there. But if somehow this doesn't go in their favor and they all have to do what? Go back up to Waco and try to play a game? I heard one or somebody on social media suggested, well, send them both to Williamsport and let them play in a couple of days.
0: No, that seems stupid too. Yeah, it does.
1: But at the same time, if you're Bernie and you were told whoever they were playing yesterday, Louisiana, the winner of this game is going to Williamsport, you do everything you can to win that game. And it's odd because they are playing one less game than everybody else because Tulsa was found to have used an ineligible player. And we have seen this in team sports forever. One guy can screw it up for everybody.
0: Yeah.
1: One ineligible player, and all of a sudden you got a forfeit, you know, your district wins or some non-district wins. In high school football, that could mean, you know what, you were a playoff team, but you had to forfeit some of those games. Now you're not. And it sucks for everybody, but those are the rules. You do anything. Anybody in the military, you go to boot camp, one guy screws up and everybody is punished.
0: That's the way that it goes. And I love it. It's a little drama in the Little League World Series.
1: Exactly.
0: Let's go. We need it. You know, the Cowboys have given us no drama, so we need some somewhere.
1: Yeah.
0: And the Little Leaguers are giving it to us. By the way, Robert Earl Keene is going to join us here in about, 9 minutes or so, 8 minutes.
1: R-E-K.
0: Looking forward to talking to him. Before we get to him, though, I think everybody's probably seen this, Jason. It's Spurs are going to open up at home on October 20th against the Oklahoma City Thunder. And then this, I don't know why it pisses me off so much, but it does. Then they're going to go to Austin and play the Rockets on the 23rd in a game that will be televised on Prime Video.
1: Mm-hmm.
0: And then they'll play the Knicks on Christmas Day. And I see everybody on social media all upset. Apparently this is the third year in a row the Spurs are on the road for Christmas Day. And I'm not sure. I mean, is that a big deal?
1: Well, hosting. I mean,
0: seriously, Spurs fans might want to just stay at home and enjoy Christmas and watch it on TV.
1: You get up, you unwrap the presents, and you watch the Spurs and Knicks at 11.
0: Exactly.
1: Instead of going
0: down to the arena and dealing with all of that stuff.
1: I imagine those players are thrilled that they get to spend New York for Christmas. There is something special about playing a home game on Christmas. So I could see it. And the fact that it is the third year for Wemby to play on the road on Christmas Day. But they are a Christmas Day team. They are one of the opening day features. You get Spurs and Knicks rematch of the finals on Christmas. You get Spurs and OKC to open up the season here in San Antonio. The expectations for this Spurs team this year, they're not going to catch anybody by surprise. They're not a year ahead of schedule, right? This is the year. And at least right now, it looks like the NBA is treating them as such. Now, all the hoopla this morning, Malika Andrews on all the networks talking about it, it was all about LeBron James. And I get that. I get that. It's LeBron in Philly. I get that.
2: Bronny has earned it.
0: I don't get it.
1: Of course you don't.
0: Well, aren't they going to play the Knicks? Aren't the Knicks the champions?
1: It's about LeBron James.
0: Well, it's not about LeBron James.
1: It is about LeBron James.
0: It's ridiculous.
1: It might be, but it's true. But how about those Spurs being in the mix?
0: I think it's great. Unfortunately for the NBA, there are three damn good football games on that day as well.
1: The NFL owns Christmas Day.
0: Oh, my gosh. So other than the Spurs game, I probably won't be watching much basketball on Christmas Day. It will be a football day. We'll watch the Spurs for sure. Green Bay and the Bears play early.
1: At noon.
0: You've got Denver and Buffalo.
1: 3:30.
0: And then you've got the Rams and the Seahawks. The nightcap. Pretty good games, and so, I'll be watching football.
1: You don't want to watch LeBron's return to L.A.?
0: I don't give a damn about LeBron's return to L.A.
1: In the
0: I
1: NBA,
0: could care less.
1: Making sure LeBron gets to spend Christmas night in his own house.
0: Is that what everybody, seriously? I mean, you're going to watch that game because of that? Who gives a damn?
1: A lot of people do. A lot of people do.
0: I'm asking the two people in this room. Y'all care? Y'all are going to watch that instead of NFL football?
1: No,
0: are you kidding me?
1: I'll be watching football.
0: That's what I thought.
1: It would be on the second TV. But I get why the NBA is doing it. NBA used to tell everybody, our big day is Christmas Day, and the NFL is taking that away from
0: us. Well, it's not anymore. How about that? Mm-hmm. Deal with it, LeBron.
1: The Texans on Christmas Eve?
0: Deal with it. Deal with it, LeBron. We got to take a break because we got a big star coming up. Robert Earl Keane, the legend. Joins us next here on The Blitz on 94.1 San Antonio Sports Star.
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6: Most people you will ever meet in your entire life, Christy Scales. Is it we're listening to Robert Earl Keane?
7: Everything's ready to go except Robert Earl Keane. Fletch has the music ready. 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
6: All right, well, we'll...
7: Go figure.
6: While we wait on the legend to give us a call, we will... It looks like practice is over between the Cowboys and the Rams, and looks like the Cowboys' defense came up, a hell of a lot better than did last year. According to the reporters there, no video because they wouldn't allow that. You couldn't shoot any of it. TV, none of it. You couldn't. And so we're getting tweets from all the reporters there in Dallas. And Siobhan Revell apparently had a good day. Some linebacker, was it Barton, I think is his name, had three interceptions today. One of them against Matthew Stafford, by the way. So he's a second stringer, but he may have made a case to move up on that chart. But it looked like a better day. The offense, they're telling us, just so-so.
7: Although, and you say so-so, I mean, the short passing game, play-action pass was not good. Left side of the line, I saw a tweet, held up really well. Pickett had some plays. CD had some plays. I was about to say that. Miles Garrett did not participate. And probably Dak Prescott was the most thankful. Jaden Blue had a fumble.
6: Yeah, he did. Dak did have a pick, which so did Matthew Stafford. So that happens. Javonte Williams, I had one nice run. It's going to be tough to run on that Rams defense, though. That defensive line, especially when Miles Garrett is in there, and if they come back with Aaron Donald, my gosh. That's going to be a nightmare.
7: And the other thing, though, to keep in mind is you follow along on watching a game on Twitter. Both teams were doing things very, very generically. It was very vanilla from the Cowboys and very vanilla from the Los Angeles Rams. So the best part of it is you've got guys going against other guys. So they've got enough work against each other. But sometimes you got to go against somebody else for, I don't even want to call it a litmus test, but it is different. But they will show more against their own defense than they will in this game, especially knowing that they're going to play each other in the regular season and hopefully at some point in the postseason, maybe in the NFC Championship game. Maybe. Maybe. Maybe.
6: Maybe. Who knows?
7: Maybe. Who knows?
6: We shall see as we roll on. But interesting that they're going up against each other like that, and again, this Barton guy, and his first name escapes me, but three interceptions today for him, and again, one of those against Matthew Stafford, the other two against their backups. But Stetson Bennett is still in the NFL.
7: Of course, Stetson Bennett is still in the NFL.
6: Well, wouldn't say of course. I wouldn't have surprised me if

0: he was, I don't know, working at Home Depot by now.
1: Well, come on. I mean, Ty Simpson was just drafted in the first round. He's got to earn that second spot. But again, though, you look at Justin Barron.
0: Justin Barron.
1: Where's number 45? Yeah. Getting some opportunity, probably because Barham got hurt the other day. And taking full advantage of the situation, which is what you need to do in stuff like this. So in you want to see that. You know, I want to see like a Maris Laufal, who, excuse me, third-round pick a couple of years ago. Because the Cowboys have added so much, he has dropped to third string. You talk about being in a prove-it situation. Because he is one that I thought, all right, well, they're going to have to count on that guy. And no, they've just added far better players. So he's got to flash in a situation like this and be a core special teamers if he's going to stick around with the Dallas Cowboys. That's the optimism with this Dallas defense and going against a Rams team like they did today just kind of underscores the positive reviews of the Cowboys so far through training camp, because we know the Cowboys offense is really good and that defense is playing better. And we saw that last week when we were in Oxnard, but when you hear or hear, when you read tweets, because we couldn't see video.
0: Yes.
1: That, and from more than one reporter, whether it was Joe Hoyt or Nick Harris, somebody was like, dude, we're 10 minutes in, and this Cowboys defense is already better than what we saw last year in this joint practice, where the term shell-shocked was used last year in describing the Cowboys' piss-poor defense in their first joint scrimmage against the Rams.
0: They lit them up. So it is a good sign. And apparently the Cowboys walked off the field pretty confident in what they did and pretty happy with what they did. So it's a start. They will have another what do you call these in scrimmages? These
1: joint practices.
0: Against the New Orleans Saints when they get back from Seattle, which is their first preseason game coming up this weekend.
1: This
0: right?
1: weekend,
2: wow!
1: Saturday night.
0: How about that?
1: Absolutely.
0: Wow. It looks like, now they haven't named a starter for that game, but it looks like Joe Milton might get the start. He was in with the twos today. I maybe a little bit ahead of Sam Howell. As we're in practice right now, but obviously both of those guys are going to play.
1: You know, you think about, I mean, we know Dak Prescott won't.
0: No.
1: Of the two, and I know this sounds weird to say it this way, I think Joe Milton needs more preseason work than Sam Howell, even though once the regular season begins, I think Sam Howell will end up being QB2. But Joe Milton was such a project.
0: Mm-hmm.
1: Although, what little we got to see of him last week in Oxnard, he seems way further ahead this year as far as understanding a little bit of touch, right? I mean, last year we were at training camp, remember talking like, it doesn't matter if you're 6 yards away from this guy or 16, he's drilling it in there at the same velocity. This year it felt like he did have a lot more touch on some of his passes. He is a great deep ball thrower, but I think he probably needs more preseason work than does Sam Howell.
0: Well, and that makes a lot of sense, what you're saying there, because what I saw while we were there in Oxnard, it looked like Sam Howell was the better quarterback overall. So maybe you're right. Maybe that is the case there. Well, that's going to be interesting to see who wins that second job, QB2, Sam Howell or Joe Milton. So we'll wait and see what happens there. But a good day all the way around, it sounds like.
1: Well, it does. And again, I think, you know, when you look at the backup quarterback position and Joe Milton, when they brought him in, everybody knew he was a project. And because he's on that rookie contract, you've got a chance to develop him over a couple of years just to know if he's the guy or not the guy. He's not the guy right now. We saw it last year. If something happens to Dak and Joe Milton has to go in, you're screwed. Where Sam Howell looks like he could be a capable, game-ready backup quarterback. He is a younger version of Cooper Rush. And say what you want about Cooper Rush. When needed, that guy could go in and win games for you. He was never going to be a QB1 in the NFL. But if you need a handful of games, he's probably not going to lose them for you, where Joe Milton might right now. And that's just development. But Joe Milton's athletic ability. And we go back, we saw Tennessee against UTSA, second play of the game, and he rips off a, I don't know, 300-yard run or whatever it was, 80, 75, whatever it was. I mean, dude's got incredible athletic ability.
0: Absolutely.
1: Can the Cowboys develop it? Can they rein that in?
0: Well, yeah, that remains to be seen, and we'll see a lot more of both of those guys, obviously, as the preseason gets underway this Saturday night against the Seattle Seahawks. It's going to be an interesting season. And again, and we've come back and we said it all last week, Jason. We're saying it coming back. The optimism, the vibe, everything is different there. I think the confidence, of this Cowboys football team all the way around, and especially the defense, but the offense I think is more confident too because of the fact that the defense is going to be better. Everybody's got a different vibe. And feeling pretty good. So, I'm ready for that first game against the New York Football Giants. I heard some so-called big name today who picked his division winners and the second place team.
1: Okay.
0: And with a straight face, he didn't laugh. He was very matter of fact, picked the Philadelphia Eagles to win the NFC East and the New York Football Giants to come in second.
2: It.
0: Now, again, I expect the Giants to be better. But second? So you're saying the Cowboys are going to be third or fourth when you're talking about the NFC East? That for me just the credibility of that individual just kind of took a shot mind.
1: I mean, you could say it was Colin Cowherd because it's going to be all over the internet soon. And Colin Cowherd is brilliant.
0: I enjoy listening to that guy, but that was just like, how in the world, on what planet are the New York Giants going to have that much of a turnaround? Now, I guess it's not impossible. But certainly not likely.
1: I don't know what his reasoning was not to pick Dallas when a lot of people are. I remember when Colin was still over at ESPN and I was up in Bristol and he was talking about, coming up with topics and doing different things and looking for something that can be controversial. But you have to believe in what you're saying, right? And that's something that I do believe Colin always does. He might say something controversial, but he believes it. I don't think he's one that just throws something out there for clicks. So to hear that, okay, that would be controversial. That would generate conversation. But, man, you believe that. Unless, of course, he's looking at it going, all right, well, if you look at the history of Dak Prescott, is this the year of injury? Because when you look at him, I think this would be the year of injury. You know, a couple of good years and then a hurt year. A couple of good years and then a hurt year. If you're going on that kind of history, safe pick there.
0: Yeah, he didn't mention why. I think John Harbaugh has something to do with that. I think he's a big John Harbaugh fan. And he thinks he's going to turn them around that quickly. And again, I don't think they're going to be as poor as they have been. I don't think they're going to be an easy out for anybody like they have been. But I wouldn't go that far. If they win 7 games this year, I think you could call that a success, and it gives you something to build on. But I'm not expecting much more than that. That's for sure. Hey, I do want to say this, though, Jason, but there's a couple of dates that I want everybody to keep in mind.
1: Okay.
0: The first one is Monday, August the 17th.
1: Okay, that's coming up.
0: Yes, that's when registration begins for our San Antonio Sports Star Fall Golf Classic presented by the law office of Jesse Hernandez, the Texas Chancla. The tournament itself is September 21st. So, boys and girls, August 17th, September 21st. Those two dates you need to circle on your calendar. But the first one, August 17th, the first 20 people or 20 teams.
1: No, 20 people
0: who register on that day, on Monday, are going to get a free Flight by Yuengling golf towel. All right. So, and I'm telling you, and we've showed these towels, and we'll have to bring some in. I'll bring mine or whatever at some point in time, and we show it here on YouTube. But it's fantastic. It's got that rough side.
1: They're great towels.
0: It's rough side.
1: They're great towels.
0: You can scrub your clubs. It's

0: It's awesome. So August 17th, we will start taking registrations for our Fall Golf Classic, September 21st, out at Silverhorn Golf Club this year.
1: So make sure you get, now here's it, it's first 20 people to get registered. So if you register as a team captain knowing you're going to get three buddies, but you don't put the names of your buddies in, then you get one towel. If you got four names in there and you pay, that's the other part, register and pay, then you get four. So could be five teams if you're a random individual. We'll figure it out. But we're getting 20 towels from Flight by Yuengling. And everywhere you go with these towels, people are like, dude, where'd you get that?
0: They're nice.
1: They're nice. And if you were to buy one at a store somewhere, it would cost you a lot of money.
0: They're not only nice, they're useful.
1: Yes.
0: I mean, they really do work, and they're useful. So if you guys haven't figured it out yet, Minix and I have been doing the waltz here.
1: Well,
0: or tap dancing, or however you want to say that, as we await Robert Earl Keen. So why don't we take a break?
1: Yep, because I'm told go figure. People are interviewing Robert Earl Keen today. He's doing a bit of the car wash, and it's running long.
0: Huh.
1: And I asked for 2:35. Like, can we do 2:15? Yeah. And we're going to get him at 2:35.
0: Yeah, it looks that way. Mm-hmm. Well, I blame his people for that.
1: Yeah.
0: I mean, you got to keep people on track. That's the way it's got to be.
1: Uh-huh.
0: Yeah.
1: Yeah.
0: All right.
1: The people's name is Sydney, of course.
0: Maybe not. Maybe Sydney's doing just the right thing. Who knows? Most girls named Sydney are pretty shiny. Most of the time. We will see in this case, however. We are efforting Robert Earl Keen. In the meantime, if we come back and he's not with us, we will talk a little more about that Bernie Little League situation, a court hearing going on right now. We'll do that when we continue here on The Blitz on 94.1 San Antonio Sports Star.
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0: 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It's good stuff.
1: Mm-hmm.
0: Robert Earl Keane. At some point in time, I think he'll join us.
1: Maybe.
0: Here on the Blitz on 94.1 San Antonio Sports Star. He's got some stuff coming up that he wants to talk about.
2: You know, his big weekend that he does every year, Labor Day weekend, over at Flores Country Store, and what they're doing this year for Fan Appreciation Day is pretty incredible. Now, it's interesting because I want to ask him about this. We paid pretty good money to go see his final show. Several years ago. Now, I've known Robert Earl Keane for a long time, going back to late 90s, early 2000s, when I was working at 92.1 in New Braunfels, the Americana station, and obviously he is the biggest, if not the biggest player in that genre. You know, him, Jerry Jeff Walker. I mean, that was when I was there, Pat Green was still very young in the game. Ragweed was still very young in the game. Hell, I remember Randy Rogers coming up to the radio station, begging to play any of his music and playing the front room at Green Hall.
0: The front room. Wow.
2: And again, it's cool to Jack Ingram. It's cool to see what those guys have done in the years since then. But Robert Earl and Jerry Jeff, Ray Wiley Hubbard, those guys, you know, laying the groundwork. It was just, you know, cool. And again, so when Robert Earl was like, "That's going to be my last show." Well, whatever it's going to cost. And we did. I know Rob was there. My buddy John Robbins, Pledge. I mean, a lot of us were out there for his final show.
0: See, I don't trust musicians anymore when they say their final show.
2: Uh-huh.
0: I think George Strait has retired 10 times by now.
2: Probably.
0: And most of them do. Look, it's got to be hard to quit that lifestyle. That's what you've done for, you know, most of your life, and it's a lot of fun. You get a thrill out of the cheers, people singing your songs, and just the enjoyment that you provide. It's got to be tough.
2: Well, I don't know what it's like to be retired, but money coming in as opposed to just all the money coming out probably factors into it as well.
0: Well, maybe. I'm not sure. Well, I certainly know George Strait doesn't have a concern about that, and Robert Earl Keane probably does not either.
2: It's still when you're just watching everything go down and nothing coming in, you know, go play a couple of shows, and I don't know. I mean, but I've said forever, musicians, stay on the road till you're dead, because when you stop touring, you know, generally, that means the end for you.
0: Generally does. Looking forward to talking with him. You know, you mentioned Jerry Jeff Walker.
2: Mm-hmm.
0: Dude, I used to see Jerry Jeff at Green Hall.
2: Mm-hmm.
0: He was there. He was a regular at Green Hall.
2: Sure.
0: And every time he was there, we would go. This is way back. I'm talking back in my college days.
2: Okay.
0: And but we would always make time to go to Green Hall and see Jerry Jeff Walker. He was awesome. And we had such a good time, and so did he, by the way. He was probably drunker than anybody else by the time that concert was over.
2: It's a possibility, and what's cool now is Django Walker, Jerry Jeff's son, kind of doing the same thing, you know, still getting out there and touring and keeping some of his dad's music alive.
0: Good. It should be kept alive. He was fantastic. Big fan of Jerry Jeff Walker. Robert Earl Keane, I'm not saying they sound alike, but they've a lot of their stuff is similar in a lot of ways. But good stuff. So we're waiting for Robert Earl to wrap up whatever he's doing and join us here on the Blitz. In the meantime, I have not seen anything out of the courtroom. There in Waco is where I'm assuming that is, and I'm assuming there's somebody there representing the Bernie Little Leaguers as they try and fight this injunction that was issued last night, saying they had to play a baseball game today against an Oklahoma team. You know, wouldn't it be Oklahoma? What the hell? Oklahoma.
2: Well, Tulsa.
0: I know it. Leave it to Oklahoma to cause a bunch of crap.
2: Oh, cheaters. It's 2:39 and OU still sucks.
0: Yeah, they do.
2: What's the word? It sucks that this is happening with a bunch of 12-year-olds. And in this litigious society that we live in, I don't know if I should say I'm surprised, but it is disappointing. Because Bernie played that game yesterday knowing it was winner-take-all. They were told beforehand because Tulsa had used an ineligible player that they were done. So yesterday's game was winner-take-all. And they played that game with that mentality. So basically, your pitching rotation. If they were to have lost this deal and had to go play a game tonight, I mean, guys that aren't ready to pitch or whatever, even you're 12, I don't know. I mean, you know, your rotation, your shoulder soreness, all that kind of stuff comes into play. But if you went yesterday's approach with a winner take all, you used a lot of pitchers. And there are probably rules about, and I don't know this, but there's probably rules about how many days in a row guys can go out there and pitch or the number of pitches that you can play and use. So it would be extremely unfair to Bernie's team if they were forced to go play tonight. By all accounts, they are not going to. I was told by one that they're all back in Bernie, and they are getting everything ready to head this Friday or next Friday to Williamsport. That's what they're planning to do.
0: And I think they will end up there because I think they're going to win this thing in court. At least the folks that run the Little League World Series called Little League International have basically told them that. We got your back. This is our deal, our decision to make. And no damn judge is going to tell us what to do. Well, they didn't say that, but that's what they were thinking. Guarantee you that's what they were thinking. So as soon as we get any info on that, because that is taking place right now, and they're about an hour into that thing from what we understand. So we'll see what happens. But we'll see. And I think they'll win it, and we'll watch them in Williamsport.
2: That's exactly what they're going to do. We're still waiting. I just got an email. We're still waiting.
0: We are, huh?
2: We're still waiting.
0: Mm-hmm.
2: Well, for Robert Earl Keane.
0: Okay.
2: Joe, while I email them back, why don't you tell us about Kyler Murray and the Minnesota Vikings?
0: Okay, I will. He has made or been named as the number one quarterback for the Minnesota Vikings. And I think, you know, good for him. It doesn't really surprise anybody. The Kyler Murray was going to win that job. Signed a 1-year deal with the Vikings to come in there. Vikings have had some good quarterbacks come through there. And you're going to laugh at me. Daniel Jones and Sam Darnold both coming through there. Sam Darnold just won 14 games for the Minnesota Vikings. Not much, but he did do that. And he went off to Seattle and won a Super Bowl. They were in love with J.J. McCarthy. For whatever reason, and he's a big kid. Obviously, he's got an arm, but you know, I've said this before many times that he just didn't have to do anything at his time in Michigan. They had such a great running game, such a great defense that he really didn't have to do anything. At the time when Minnesota drafted McCarthy as high as they did, it baffled me. I didn't understand it. I think they probably could have got this guy. A little bit further down the line, but when you're looking at Kevin O'Connell, you think, well, the guy's a hell of a coach and, you know, quarterback guy. Maybe he knows something the rest of us don't. And so far it's turning out to be that that's not the case.
2: You know, it is interesting. And I, again, I'm not overly surprised because you go with Kyler, you brought him in for a year, and Kyler's trying to pull a Sam Darnold, have a great year with a great offensive minded coach and, I don't know, one of the best receivers in the NFL and resurrect his career. But if it doesn't work, you can then turn to J.J. McCarthy. I don't know that you can start with J.J. McCarthy, and if it's struggling, go to Kyler Murray and then salvage anything down the road with J.J. McCarthy.
0: Well, I don't think you can either. And look, the Vikings, as I've been told today on Twitter, they've got some players. I mean, obviously, Justin Jefferson is arguably the best wide receiver in the game of football right now. You've got Aaron Jones at running back. You've got a hell of a tight end there in Hockenson. You've got a lot of good players there. It was tweeted out with a list of all of those players and said, you know, with this lineup, who's going to stop the Vikings? I retweeted that and said Kyler Murray.
2: You know, with you, no surprise, I'm a bigger fan and believer in Kyler Murray than Joe Reinagle. I know what that guy did while he was in high school, which is incredible to think about what Kyler Murray did as a high schooler.
0: Johnny Manziel was a hell of a high school player.
2: Well, and then I saw
0: he was
2: what
0: a hell
2: he
0: of
2: did
0: a college player
2: too.
0: And then he sucked in the NFL.
2: He has had his flashes. But also, I think There was a lot of truth about Kyler when they put the deal in his contract about watching film. Has he had his wake-up call? That's the thing. The natural ability is there. Is he in a situation with a coach like KOC that can get the most out of him? That's what I'm interested to see. Because athletically, dude's a baller. Is he going to put in the work? And O'Connell seems like the kind of coach that's going to make sure he puts in the work. But also, if you're Kyler Murray, if you want to play football, this might be your last real chance. The crazy thing about Kyler Murray, if this year doesn't go well for him, was he going to switch over and play baseball? Which he could probably still do.
0: He probably
2: could still have a Major League Baseball career.
0: You know, it's interesting. Look, and I mentioned Kevin O'Connell. He's good with quarterbacks, and maybe he can resurrect Kyler Murray's career. But there's a reason why the Vikings only signed him to a one-year deal. They're not sure either. And so he's got to go out there. He's got to prove it. But he obviously has done enough to win the starting job. He will be the starting quarterback day one for the Vikings. And so we'll see what happens with Kyler Murray. I don't have a lot of faith in him. I've seen him play. I think he's incredibly athletic, and he's a hell of a player. He just has not been able to get it between the ears yet. And I think that's been his biggest problem, whether it's putting in the work, which, again, the same thing happened with Johnny Manziel. He just was not willing to put in the work that it takes to be an NFL quarterback. And so far, Kyler Murray has not. The difference there is, though, is that Kyler Murray stayed around long enough to get a pretty good paycheck.
2: Mm-hmm.
0: So we'll see what happens there. But that's the latest on Kyler Murray and what's happening there with the Minnesota Vikings. But go ahead.
2: The other kind of former quarterback news.
0: Well, we're gonna. I was thinking of music, and that's all I could come up with.
2: That's it. That's where your brain goes, huh?
0: Yes, it does.
2: That's where your brain goes.
0: I'm a hick at heart. Tap Dance 101 is what this is called.
2: That's fine. I mean, Robert Earl's going to call on Robert Earl time. Yeah, there's Aggie jokes okay. in there somewhere.
0: Sure.
2: In there.
0: I guess so.
2: I mean, and why not make them? CBS is doing a big thing today. Their media day.
0: Mm-hmm.
2: It's generally a big deal. It's funny because Tony Romo obviously isn't there, but he is certainly the story of what is going on there. And the what is his official title? The president of CBS Sports, David Burson, said when it comes to Tony Romo, it's an evolving situation and we're still assessing. There is no timetable or final decision at this time. I hope you can respect and appreciate this is a personal matter and a legal one for Tony. But we have to consider the impact on our image and our brand. That's very important to us. The focus should be and needs to be our presentation and this great product and not on any others. Fortunately, we have a deep bench and everybody is stepping up. He's done.
0: I would imagine they're going to try, but again, I think Romo is probably lawyered up himself. And if there is some sort of a way that he can stop that. I mean, he's owed $72 million still.
2: Mm-hmm.
0: I mean, that's not anything you just want to walk away from. Guy's made a lot of money. Don't get me wrong. He signed that $180 million deal, but he's still got a lot of money left there on the table that he doesn't want to get rid of. And I would imagine he's lawyered up to see exactly what CBS's options are. I'm sure they're all, lawyering up too and have their lawyers looking over everything, but yeah, they want to get rid of him. I don't think there's any question about it. I just

0: don't know if it's going to be that easy.
1: I mean, if he's got any kind of morals clause, and keep in mind, he hasn't been convicted of anything. He's been arrested. But when you hear a line from a suit, we have to consider the impact on our image and our brand. Right there, man, that's the out. We're playing the morals card. You had that. And because Tony Romo has not been as good lately as he was when he first got in the booth, predicting plays and everything that we were like, holy, and that got him all that money. Before the arrest, there were questions about should he stay with the number one broadcast team and did he have the worst contract in broadcasting? That was before the arrest. So now you've given CBS an opportunity to get out of it on a legal basis. But is getting arrested enough for the morals clause? Or does there need to be the conviction before they can officially let him go? Right now, he's just suspended indefinitely, and that's where the CBS sports president says that's where it stands right now, no timetable.
0: Because they're looking through it. They're looking over it to see they got to dot all their I's and cross the T's as well. They want to make sure if they're going to do this, they do it right, where he has no recourse. And so, I don't know. It's going to be interesting to see. I feel bad for Tony Romo. I do. It's a dumb decision, which I've made a truckload full in my time on this earth. And so he made a bad one, and it's unfortunate that it's going to cost him his career. Perhaps.
1: Absolutely.
0: Or at least this one.
1: Absolutely. Now, as I look down at our caller ID,
0: mm-hmm.
1: I see a name.
0: Wow.
1: I see a name. Robert Earl Keene joining us now here on the Blitz on 94.1 at San Antonio Sports Star on the Buyers Barricades guest line. Robert Earl, he's Joe Reinagle. I'm Jason Minix. Man, how's your day going, sir?
2: Doing very well, man. Just like, rocking along, singing a song.
0: Well, that's good. You do that very well. So I'm happy that you're doing that and still enjoying that. And a big deal coming up, Robert, with your fan appreciation deal at Floor's Country Store. Tell us about it.
2: Right. It was born out of my retirement, as Elizabeth Cook called it. I used to listen to BBC all the time. I'd listen to these music shows and stuff, and the international music, and the music was really good. And then they'd have the artists on there, and the artists would talk about how they were so brokenhearted and how this is such a rough thing. And so they wrote a song about it, and it was a big hit song and stuff like that. And they were still trying to get over that breakup. And then I looked up some of these artists and that song, and it would be like, that artist and six other people wrote that song. You know, I'm like, oh, okay, so what's going on with that? Then they get to the end of the interview, and right before they shut them down, they say, oh, wait a minute, I want to say I love my fans, I have the best fans in the world, and stuff like that. And I heard it so many times, I started screaming at my radio where I was going, what the hell are you doing for your fans? And then I thought, what the hell am I doing for my fans? And I thought, yeah, I need to do something. So I came up with that, is have Fan Appreciation Day. And there's some 3,500 tickets, so we have more than 3,500 people that want to get in. But 3,500 people that get in for free, they just get on the lottery. And then, so we have 3,500 people get in for free to see music that lasts from about 3 o'clock in the afternoon till, you know, question mark at night, you know, after about 11 or something like that. So you get about 10 different acts, maybe 12. And, it's a lot of people that you have, you know, well-known names, and then there's some new people, but it's all kind of, you know, in that whole world of country and Americana, you know, so it's really cool. And this is our fifth year, so, we keep it going.
1: It's so awesome. Robert Earl Keene joining us here on the Blitz. Go to Robert Earl's website. We'll give you all those details in a bit so you can try to get into the lottery, because, REK, I know at Floors, when you played your last ever show, the amount of money that I spent to be there for that. And of course, that wasn't your last show. Why is it many musicians do a retirement show and then keep touring?
2: I tell you, mine was really personal. I had all these plans and stuff like that. And then I had some personal problems. And then, within that, so I spent a lot of time, being by myself, looking at the wall kind of stuff. And then I realized, what's missing, and I thought, what's really missing is you know, my thing when I go on stage. And I had an opportunity to play somebody's birthday party just to do it for free, just to show up and do it. And I just thought, and when I did that, I went, this is what was missing. I can't do this. I couldn't do it, man. I just couldn't do it, you know. So I felt kind of bad about making that promise, but the fact is like, my intentions were good, but, you know, the road of, you know, life is, the road is paved with good intentions. So anyway, but the thing that it did allow me to do is it allowed me to, you know, spend enough time, you know, like kind of not reinventing myself, but reinventing the idea about, you know, how I play and what I'm doing. So my whole thing is, you know, to me these days, more relaxed, the music's better. You know, I'm still writing songs and, you know, I just have some really, you know, and then, I've had some great things happen this year, you know, like with Turnpike doing Feeling Good Again and Uncle Lucius doing Mariano and some other bands, you know, doing different songs. I've had a lot of people cut my songs this year. It's crazy. So I'm having this a really good period of, like, you know, having a lot of other artists, like, paying attention to what I've been doing.
0: Well, don't ever retire. How about that? Just keep singing until they have to carry you out of there. Would be a good thing.
2: Yeah, kicking and screaming.
0: Yeah, exactly. Exactly right. I want to ask you, Robert, when you're up there on stage, when you're performing in front of a live audience, what is the most fun about that? Is it the singing? Is it the audience reaction? Is there a favorite part for you when you're up there on stage?
2: I like to get where, and this is like I'm saying about being comfortable. I've done a lot more of this. I used to do, so like a long time ago when I had about seven songs, Jason and Joe, I had about seven songs and I'd get like a 90-minute set and I'd have to fill that up with just a lot of BS, you know, and I would just be, so I talked a lot. So I found that, you know, I really enjoyed that because, like, it gives you a closer feel for the audience and you just, like, in touch with them. You know, it's like you're having a conversation with one person, but there's 1,000 people there. And so it's just so now, and I used to, like, get up in front of bigger audiences and I'd kind of shut down. And I was unsure about, like, you know, talking to that many people, but I'm that where I just enjoy being on stage and like talking about, you know, whatever, you know, however the bus caught on fire or any of the kind of weird shit that ever happened. I'm sorry, weird things that happened to me, you know, and a lot of times it's always anchored to maybe a song that I'm going to play, you know, there'll be a story about that particular song. So I like talking to the audience.
1: Well, that's it. I mean, the storytelling of the shows are so good. And, you know, and I imagine just having everybody finish the songs. I know my wife saw you earlier this year in Asheville, North Carolina at the Orange Peel. And she was blown away that you didn't have to finish all your songs. The crowd did that after North Carolina lost in the tournament, which delayed the start of the show.
2: I know. I mean, that Orange Peel, I love the Orange Peel. There's kind of nothing like it. It's just this kind of oddball, sort of hippy-dippy kind of thing going on, you know? And it's really cool. And I've always had a good time. And that particular show was really good because I hadn't played there in a long time. It's great. It's outstanding.
0: Well, and Floor's Country Store is another place that's, just an iconic place. And there's been a lot of talent seeing it at that particular venue.
2: Yeah, well, I mean, I think they're going on like 84 years now this year, you know, 84 years of being in business. And, it's almost as iconic as like the Ryman in Nashville, Tennessee. And you have that feeling, you're like, there's been so much music there that, you know, maybe you're making it up, but it feels like they're all around you. It's all around you. It's still echoing, you know, in the venue itself. So it's just, you know, it's hard to explain because it becomes so internal when you're standing up there and feeling all that music and stuff. It's just like You just don't want to burst, you know. You just want to go, I'm going to sing all the songs.
1: That's it. Just keep going. Hey, when they tell you time, yeah, say, nah, screw it. Let's keep playing as we visit with Robert Earl Key.

0: In it. You're on 94.1 at San Antonio Sports Star. Robert, when I was working at KMBT in New Braunfels there at 92.1, late 90s, early 2000s, when ragweed was you know, just getting big, and obviously you were already huge. You look at those guys are selling out massive stadiums now after their reunion. You said Turnpike did one of your songs. Why is Americana music having such a resurgence in 2025, 2026?
1: I think it's something that people can relate to. It's not so carved out like so much pop and country music these days. I mean, Americana is rooted in country anyway. So what they're doing a lot of times is they're doing country songs, but they're really truly saying it from their own perspective, their own heart. And people know that. I mean, they can feel the difference between just a manufactured song and like a song that like really, really feels personal to everybody. And, you know, you can't sit around and write those kind of songs every day, and your dancer can't write them with like four other writers in the room. So, it has what, you know, Malcolm Gladwell called stick, you know, it sticks with people, you know.
2: Well, it does stick with people, and it's fun. It's fun to listen to, and it's fun to all the stuff. You know, Robert, when I look at you, not just a performer, you're a giver. Lack of better. I know you're from Kerrville, or you live in Kerrville, and I know you've done a lot there to help the folks there with unfortunate stuff that has happened in Kerrville the last couple of years. And then you've got something else coming up at the Devil's Backbone later this month for your guitarist, Rich Brotherton.
1: Rich Brotherton played with me for 25 years, and he took off, and then got ALS about, I guess, 2 years ago, and I called him up, and I asked his permission to do this because I didn't just want to go out there and throw it out there, but I asked him if I could just play. I wanted to play these two shows at Backbone, and I just wanted to give him the money. And he goes, you know, Rob, you don't need to do that. And I said, well, I don't need to do that, Rich, but I really want to do it. And, you know, I just need your permission. He says, well, of course, you know, it'd be an honor. And I said, okay, great. So, you know, we got it worked out where, you know, and those kind of things, guys, what I like to do is really like get all the money that's supposed to come to me all goes to Rich or all goes to anybody. I used to do Hill Country Youth Orchestra the same way in Kerrville. And I felt like don't put a lot of people in between that door money and the money that's going to the person. So I'm just doing the same thing. It's just basically, I'm playing, and he and his family get all the doors. And he told me he's had some help with some other people. They had a big thing in Austin not too long ago at the Paramount. I think it was back in December maybe. And that was just like a, you know, star studded program and stuff. And so this is a smaller deal. It's just us. It's just me and the band playing, but, it's going to be, you know, it's all going to be like, you know, giving back to Rich because Rich was such a great guitar player and such a, you know, a great band member. And and all my records, if you listen to, you know, specifically all the acoustic stuff that he did was incredible. I mean, there were a few things that I had to substitute. I had to have another guitar player try to play. I mean, good players, and they couldn't play it because his thing was so really beautiful but complex at the same time. So he's a stunning guitar player, and so he's all over all my records, and you know we spent years and years together, and he produced two of my records. As a matter of fact, he produced Farm Fresh Onions and What I Really Mean, and those are a couple of my favorite records.
0: Robert Earl Keen here on the Blitz on 94.1 San Antonio Sports Star. Those shows at Devil's Backbone August 25th and 26th. The big Labor Day weekend out at Floor's Country Store. I know you're working on a new record that's going to come out. When you're playing at Floor's for Labor Day weekend, how much new and how

0: difficult is it, Robert, for you to balance the hits everybody wants to hear, but also mix in some of your new songs?
1: Well, I tell you guys, I on that record, I'm keeping it pretty close to my chest. I might do one or two of those songs, but the internet is so ubiquitous that it all gets out there, and sometimes it doesn't get out there in the way you want it to be. So I kind of hold on to those, but I do have like to speak to the fact that how do I work like the songs that people really want to hear and then other songs that I have. I can just sum it up as I don't really give a damn. I love the audience and stuff, but I like to play what I want to play, and I never play the same set twice. And I'm always mixing and matching. But you know, my effort is always to entertain people. But at the same time, like there are a lot of songs I know when I start to play them, nobody's going to pay much attention to them. But I'm going to enjoy them because I like them. You know, so that's it.
0: See, I call those the beer and bathroom break songs when I'm at a show. Yep.
1: That's exactly it, but it doesn't keep you from being up there and really enjoying the song itself, you know, because some of those are just really under the radar. Some of them are a little oblique, and people don't like, you have to listen to them five times before you totally figure them out. So I understand. I want to play what I want to play generally.
0: Good stuff. Robert Earl Keen, the legend. Big Labor Day weekend, Fan Appreciation Day. Go to the website, Robert Earl Keen's website, and try to get in that lottery. The tickets are free. You just have to be lucky enough to get them.
1: Yeah, that's true. Yeah. There's always way more people trying to get a ticket than we actually have. But we have 3,500 tickets available for, you know, on the free side. So at least we got that going for us, you know.
0: Good stuff. R.E.K., appreciate you jumping on with us this afternoon.
1: My pleasure, man. Thank you so much. And I appreciate you having me on, you know, passing on the word. You know, you can't do this just from my little bedroom here with my cats and my dogs sitting on the bed, you know. I love my cats and my dogs, but they don't do much for exposure.
0: Absolutely. Well, you got a couple of big fans here, so anytime, R.E.K., man, appreciate you.
1: Thank you so much. All right.
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2: 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We got to take a break. 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
2: Spurs tip off the NBA season as part of a triple header in the Western Conference Finals rematch with the Thunder October 20th in San Antonio. 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
2: Yes, it is. I'm Joe Reinagle. He is Jason Minnix. Happy to have you along on this Tuesday afternoon. Whatever you're doing, however you are doing it. Robert Earl Keane with us. A little bit late.
0: We'll get back on track. You know, and that's not Robert Earl's fault.
2: It's not
0: his
2: fault.
0: That's his PR company's
2: fault. Not at all,
0: fault.
2: Yes. I agree completely. And you know what? You've dealt with this before. I've dealt with it before. And it's just, I'll never understand if you've got a certain amount of time that you're with a guest, why the PR people don't step up and say, hey, psh, done.
0: Well, or communicate better with the next one.
2: Exactly.
0: I mean, especially if you know it's live. If he's calling somebody and it's taped, all right, that's one thing. But at least communicate. That PR company was, and I'm going through their entire press release. Nowhere does it say where to sign up for the lottery. I had to go Google that in the middle of the interview.
2: Well, there you go. That's see although, you're doing their work for.
0: Seeing that, well, then that's part of me, too, because I read the press release ahead of time and didn't catch that.
2: Yeah.
0: Until it was like, he's like, yeah, go to the website. And I'm like, yeah, the website is not listed here. Son of a RobertEarlKeane.com.
2: Yep.
0: And now we're really late, and we've got a new sponsor for the Headline Blitz.
13: This is Jason and Joe's Headline Blitz. 2 guys, 2 opinions, never enough time.
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2: Awesome. You know,

0: what would be a complex risk?
1: What would that be, Jason?
0: A snake in your football helmet.
1: That would be a problem, I would think, yes.
0: More than just a little problem. Uh-huh. This is the most for complex risk.
1: Awesome.
0: You know what would be a complex risk?
1: What would that be, Jason?
0: A snake in your football helmet.
1: That would be a problem, I would think, yes.
0: More than just a little problem. Uh-huh. This is

0: snake.
1: Uh-huh.
0: It's a 2-foot cottonmouth.
1: Unbelievable.
0: This kid could be dead.
1: Yeah, he really could be. How the hell does that happen? I mean, does that snake just coil up inside the pad somewhere?
0: Yeah, up in the padding in the top. Kid grabs his helmet, puts it on, and he's going to practice. You know, after a couple of hits, like, man, something doesn't feel right in the padding in there. It feels like something's moving. Yeah, it's a snake that could kill you dead.
1: Holy cow. That's unbelievable. That story is bizarre. You actually sent that to the group last night, and I'm like, no. That ain't happening.
0: A cottonmouth. Well, just any kind of snake.
1: I don't care what kind of snake it is, much less, though. I mean, you're right. This one bite in this dude's history.
0: This kid. Now, here's the crazy part. I learned if I ever have a snake in my helmet, how to get the snake out. Submerge it in water.
1: Really?
0: And then catch the snake when it comes out. That's how the animal control people there in Arkansas got it. I had never thought of that.
1: Wow. Okay, well.
0: I would have just set the helmet on fire and
1: I don't want to think about it, Minix.
0: What do you mean?
1: I don't want to think about it.
0: Joe, when you're sitting at the house, you and Maggie enjoying a nice glass of wine, wearing your football helmets, and you realize there's a snake in there, you just run into the pool, drop your, submerge the helmet, and the snake's going to come right out.
1: It'll come out.
0: Yeah.
1: Oh, that's great. That's exactly what I want.
2: Then you can grab it.
1: How about I throw that helmet over the fence and let the neighbor deal with it?
0: You would do that.
1: I absolutely would do that.
0: You would do that.
1: Guarantee you I would do that.
0: I'm going to teach you guys a new word.
1: Uh-oh.
0: It's a very unfortunate word. Scromiting.
1: Scromiting.
0: Scromiting.
1: I still don't get where that comes from, but the story is bizarre for sure.
0: ER visits are up 400% since October for scromiting. I don't know what. So apparently there's some sort of new weed strain that is causing relentless vomiting, abdominal pain, and screaming. There's scromiting.
1: Uh-huh.
0: It causes you to scream and throw up at the same time. Scromiting.
1: Scream and throw up.
0: Yes.
1: So, but just bad pot.
0: Well, there's something with this weed strain. And so in September of 2025, CDC has actually named this ICD-10-CM diagnosis. And so now when people come in the ER's market, you can actually track it. And it affects a whole lot of people.
1: Look.
0: You had one bad experience with that weed. I don't know that I go back to that, whatever it is you bought at the shop.
1: Well, who's to say they bought it at a shop? Well,
0: that's where the majority of people are getting stuff. And I believe this particular one, you're not going to find from your guy down the road in the Venmo lawn service, right?
1: Well, I'm just saying, you're not going to, there's no shops in Texas, Minix.
0: No.
1: So you have to rely on the dude on the corner.
0: Well, true. But in states where it's legal, which is most of them, not named Texas, this is, I thought weed was supposed to help you health-wise, not cause GI issues.
1: Dude, I don't know.
0: Scromiting.
1: Yeah.
0: What a great word.
1: That's ridiculous.
0: Very unfortunate.
1: Yes, it is.
0: Very, very unfortunate.
1: Yeah. It certainly is unfortunate. But, you know, that's the way that it goes. So, are we really going to talk about Hard Knocks?
0: We are.
1: Why?
0: Because I wrote the rundown today because you were late.
1: Jeez.
0: You were trying to get your damn sandwich.
1: There's a story there, too. Uh-huh. And again, we want to thank our new sponsor for the Headline Blitz, brought to you by Argo Group Specialty Insurance for Complex Risks. Hard Knocks. Yeehaw.
0: Here we go.
1: When we return here on the Blitz on 94.1 San Antonio Sports Star. 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

0: Tuesday afternoon here in San Antonio in South Texas. Thanks so much for joining us here on the Blitz 94.1 San Antonio Sports Star. My name is Joe Reinagle. His name is Jason Minix. And we're having some gremlins in our YouTube feed, it appears.
1: Yeah.
0: So if you normally watch and listen there, don't know what's going on.
1: Yeah, it's the spinny.
0: Yeah.
1: Freeze. I don't know. It's the beauty of the radio. Or a gazillion apps, although we do want you watching on YouTube.
0: Absolutely.
1: I blame A.J. Hoffman.
0: You do?
1: He's got to be the gremlin in there doing something.
0: Probably.
1: Yeah.
0: Yeah.
1: That Hard Knocks music get you fired up for tonight?
0: Is that what that was? Yeah, I didn't recognize that either. No.
1: I know you're not a big fan, but maybe you'll watch tonight because of something that Pat McAfee said earlier today.
2: I'm being told by the NFL Films people, okay?
1: Mm-hmm.
2: This doesn't always happen, especially with Hard Knocks, because they understand what has happened to Hard Knocks with the advancements of access that teams have been given now on social media and digital content and everything like that. Hard Knocks used to be the only real look inside an NFL building for fans. Mm-hmm. Used to be it. That's why it was so groundbreaking, trailblazing, phenomenal stuff. Things that we never thought we'd be able to see, we were able to see with Hard Knocks. It won a bunch of awards. Then it kind of sizzled out.
1: Yeah.
2: Then every team they picked sucked.
1: Yeah. Mm-hmm.
2: Then they became a curse.
1: Mm-hmm. Yes.
2: Then teams didn't want them. Mm-hmm. Then they tried an offseason one. And the Giants did everything wrong that you could possibly want.
3: Oh, boy.
4: Yeah. Unless you were watching.
2: Unless you were a fan of another team.
4: Yes.
2: Then you thought to yourself, there's no way that's happening in our building. And Joe Shane sitting there like, Jesus, I mean, these are tough decisions. Yeah. Everybody would be nice to be able to do this. So we thought Hard Knocks potentially dead and gone forever. I'm getting a lot of texts from people. First time in years, I'd say. This is happening. Tonight's episode of Hard Knocks, they're saying it's one of the best ones they've ever done.
1: Really?
0: Wow.
2: Yes, that is actual. That is just a weird text to receive from these people. Keith has sent it. Two other people in the building have sent me random text messages that said, we think you guys will talk about Hard Knocks on Wednesday. Tuesday's episode's very good.
1: Huh. All right.
0: Okay.
2: So that is...
4: What could happen?
1: Enough of that. Pledge, thank you. The Spurs are featured in tonight's Hard Knocks episode.
0: Well, Mitch Johnson is.
1: Well, and Brian Wright. Maybe does that make it the best Hard Knocks ever, which I find comical if that's the case.
0: Well, I would find it comical too. Are they going to break some news? Are they going to say, hey, we got a big trade on the line? It's LeBron's changed his mind. He screw Philadelphia. He's coming to San Antonio.
1: No, but they did admit to complete tanking to get Wemby.
5: How old was Wemby when you guys drafted him?
6: He was 19.
5: When did everybody know that like he existed and was a good player?
6: So our CEO actually saw him. He was in a gym, just happened to be in a gym. I actually wasn't planning to see him. He was 16, or was just about to turn 16. He was on came back after his trip. So I think I saw the greatest player I've ever seen in my life. And literally 12 months later, we put the plan in motion to turn the team over and have a chance to draft him in a couple years.
5: Wow. That's amazing.
1: It's amazing.
0: Yes.
1: They admitted it. They were tanking.
0: Yes. Well,
1: yeah.
0: You kind of have to admit it when it's obvious as hell what's going on. And Wemby's here, and one trip to the finals, unsuccessful, but he's here, and the future's bright.
1: Well, again, I mean, saying you're not a playoff team and trying to lose. But again, it makes sense. And it worked. They got Wemby. And what's interesting, because, you know, Mitch Johnson grew up in Seattle. And so no real surprise, he's a Seahawks fan. And they knew going up there, they were going to be on Hard Knocks. And I know a lot of you out there, not named Joe, get excited when you hear kind of the background on different things like Mitch Johnson and Coach McDonald talking about building culture.
7: The identity stuff, what about from last, just from going into this camp, have you changed much, or is it now kind of like it's set in place, now just growing it and building it?
5: The challenge I had was, how do you get deliver the same message to the majority of the guys, because you're also trying to make them everybody think that we're all new. And then they also, like, trying to get them to understand that we, like, this is who we are, and so it's really important that we protect it so they hear it.

0: And then the next one is our style of play, which is a good time for because they're kind of in the meat of camp. But like,
1: and those are, you call those culture days?
0: I think of it in terms of like, we're in the install phase of training camp, so like we're installing our systems, I'm installing our culture.
1: I like that.
2: Yeah, I like that. Let me write that
3: down.
2: Yeah.
3: Oh, I'm awake.
2: Yeah.
3: Sorry.
2: It's going to be the best episode ever. And
3: nice little power nap there,
2: Mitch,
3: during that soundbite.
2: Talking about Wemby wanting to be the best ever.
1: Of all the goals, he wants to be the best player ever. No, he'd tell you that without a blink. Like, I want to be the best player ever, which is a crazy statement. He's never done anything that puts himself above the team, ever.
4: Wow,
5: that's awesome.
1: Yeah.
5: Like, so, he was always like that.
4: No, that's a problem.
1: Since we've had him.
4: That's amazing.
2: Yeah.
3: Yeah. Yeah.
2: Good. It's going to be the best ever episode.
3: Best ever.
2: That's what somebody texted McAfee.
3: Well, McAfee seemed excited about it.
2: Well, I mean, again, Hard Knocks used to be great.
3: Who is the team this year?
2: The Seattle Seahawks.
3: Okay.
2: Yes.
3: Super Bowl champs.
2: Dude, I'll tell you what. Watching... The first episode on Sunday when I was just trying to recover from getting home after a 7-hour flight delay at 3:30 in the morning and just mindlessly watching television.
3: Right.
2: Seattle's facility is beautiful.
3: Oh, yeah?
2: Dude, right there on the water. It's incredible. That's a pretty incredible facility.
3: What channel is Hard Knocks
2: HBO.
3: On?
2: HBO. It doesn't matter to you.
3: Well, not really, but, you know.
2: HBO or Max.
3: Yeah, I watched a documentary last night on some... cruise ship that sank back in 2011.
2: You must have been bored. Dude, watch Lucky, Westies, or Silo's not bad.
3: All right.
2: I'll give you some shows. Or yeah. Ted Lasso.
3: Yeah, well, yeah, okay.
2: Although, admittedly...
3: I don't really like that dude. The guy that plays Ted
2: really,
3: Lasso. I'm not a big fan of his.
2: Dude.
3: Not really, no.
2: Wow.
3: I'm not a big fan.
2: I'll tell you. I can say this. Episode one sucked of Ted Lasso.
3: I did?
2: It sucked. It was slow. Now, they're setting it up, but you all know, I'm watching it going, okay, they're coming to Kansas City to try to convince him to go back to London to coach the ladies team. We already know that he's going to take the job, so what are you doing with this setup? It was awful. Although, watching the them try to figure out Kansas City culture might have been the funniest parts. It was not a good first episode.
3: Huh.
2: And
3: it'll get better.
2: If it doesn't, I'll bail. I mean, because Lasso used to be one of those great feel-good, reel you in and let's go, and episode one of Ted Lasso sucked.
3: Well, that's too bad. I mean, sometimes those things run their course, right? And well, it's hard to
2: and this one ran its course. Season three was it. That was supposed to be it. And episode one felt like you sons are just going for a straight money grab.
3: That's exactly what it
2: is.
3: Exactly what it is.
2: Yeah. Episode two will be better.
3: Well, you hope.
2: It's got to be.
3: You think?
2: If not, I'm done.
3: Well, so you're trying to get me to watch episode one, and you just told me it sucked.
2: No.
3: Why would I watch it?
2: You haven't watched season one of Ted Lasso.
3: I have not.
2: If you started on this season, season four, yeah, you're going to be like, what the hell? It's kind of like you watching Euphoria. You couldn't figure out what was going on because you didn't pick up at the beginning. You tried to pick up with Sydney Sweeney's boobs, and you know.
3: Well, her boobs in Ted Lasso? If they are, I'll watch.
2: Well, we'll just tell you. You'll just keep watching for them.
3: Uh-huh. I'm curious because that's the only reason I watch Euphoria. Was for that.
2: Uh-huh.
3: Yeah, so, you know, if I don't know, if there's somebody in there that's shiny and...
2: There is.
3: Big boobs?
2: Yeah.
3: Does she show them?
2: No.
3: Well, then, there you go. Sorry, Ted. You're out, buddy. I don't know, don't you have actors and actresses
2: dude,
3: that sometimes you just don't...
2: Dude, you're watching a documentary about a ship sinking, and you can't go back and watch season one of Ted Lasso?
3: It was very... Aren't there some guys or girls, actors, that you just don't like, that just kind of turn you off? He's one of them. I've never thought he was funny,
2: mm-hmm.
3: and I just don't like him for whatever reason.
2: Well,
3: I don't know. Watch
2: Landman as opposed to a sinking ship.
3: Well, I mean,
2: and go
3: I
2: watch
3: just
2: last
3: got
2: year's Cowboy
3: it.
2: Season in review if you want to watch a sinking ship.
3: Very well played, sir. Very well
2: good
3: played.
2: Lord.
3: Yes.
2: Weatherman
3: yes.
2: Dan, we see you there. We'll take your call at some point in the next hour.
3: Yeah, Weatherman Dan, you are the man, sir.
2: Mm-hmm.
3: For
2: well,
3: hanging
2: he wants
3: on
2: to
3: that
2: talk
3: long.
2: Spurs.
3: He does?
2: He does.
3: All right. Well,
2: we will.
3: Well, yeah, we'll eventually.
2: Maybe.
3: I don't know.
2: Oh, we just did. But we
6: we
2: were going to, and then we sidetracked on Ted Lasso.
3: Yeah.
2: I blame Reinagle.
3: You blame me. See, I think Minix has stock in some
2: Weatherman
3: of these shows.
2: Dan, you're on the blitz. What's up, man?
7: Hey, y'all brought up the lay-in being and all that, but I have to share this with y'all. That Christmas schedule, I just literally texted all my six daughters and mother-in-law, my wife, and I said, Christmas Day, go spend it with everyone else. Leave me alone. I want to watch the Spurs and Knicks, the NFL schedule. And the reason I brought up Landman, my daughter just got a scholarship with TCU. She's going to be a showgirl next year on the dance team.
3: Nice.
7: I'm calling for the number one recruit that the Spurs did in the offseason. They got the number one free agent, and people don't even realize. Billy Donovan, everybody was blaming Fox. Let's trade Fox. Let's trade. We wouldn't have been in the championship if it wasn't for De'Aaron Fox. So I'm going to share this with you. Having Billy Donovan helping out Mitch, I'm going to tell you right now, I can see us right back in the finals, but, you know, barring injuries and all that, I can't say that for sure. But I'll tell you right now, having an X's and O's guy, not leaving timeouts on the board at the end of the game,
2: uh-huh.
7: I really believe that's going to help us.
2: Have you been in a coma, Weatherman Dan?
7: No.
2: Have you been on a cruise ship with no internet? We talked about all of that when it was announced. That was I've got a video, go find it, on the San Antonio Sports Star socials talking about everything you just said from
7: I was in Hawaii 2 weeks, and I was in Orlando for a week.
3: Yeah, stop bragging, all right?
7: Jason, I got to compliment you on that. Yes, thank you for doing that. I did not know y'all talked about it, but when I saw the Christmas schedule, I wanted to brag on Billy Donovan being the number one pickup. So.
3: I will agree with you on that.
2: From 4 months ago.
3: Well, I'll agree with him on that. That Christmas Day schedule is great. Spurs and Knicks, and then NFL football.
2: That's it.
7: Exactly.
2: That's it.
7: 1-2 punch.
3: Boom.
7: 1-2 punch.
3: Thanks
7: y'all
3: for
7: take
3: hanging
7: care.
3: On. Appreciate you.
2: I'm glad he called in with that breaking news.
3: Yeah.
2: Billy Donovan, huh?
3: How about that? Yeah. He's all right. He's excited about it.
2: He is.
3: So that's good.
2: Like he just woke up and read the news.
3: I agree with him on De'Aaron Fox. Everybody needs to get off his back.
2: Yeah.
3: Please. Let's talk some Cowboys in because they did have a scrimmage against the Rams. And we've got some reaction from one Dak Prescott and I believe Brian Schottenheimer. We'll hear from those guys when we return here on the Blitz on 94.1 San Antonio Sports Star.
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3: Well, by all intents and purposes, it was a pretty good day for the Dallas Cowboys as they went head-to-head with the L.A. Rams. In the Rams practice training camp site, so they had to go on the road a little bit, but it looks like they did pretty well. Siobhan Revelle is a name that stands out. Who was the linebacker? Barron?
2: Yep. Justin.
3: Justin Barron. 3 interceptions today. One of them against Matthew Stafford. I think Dak was picked off once, but other than that, had a pretty decent day. Jaden Blue fumbled. So not a good day for him. So I don't know. All in all, whatever you think you can take out of something like that when you're talking about a joint practice, there you go. I mean, there was no video shot of it, which was the problem. So we just had to rely on the reporters there that were tweeting what they were seeing.
2: The offense scored 2 touchdowns. Sam Howell and Dak Prescott each had touchdown passes. Tyler Guyton left for a moment with an elbow, missed some snaps, but he was able to get back in there, which is good news for him because he's been dealing with an elbow a couple of times during camp, and that dude has to stay healthy. His career might depend on him staying healthy. And they also dealt with something at the Rams facility at Woodland Hills that never happens in Oxnard, and that is a light drizzle. They got a little bit of rain today, which is probably good. And according to Brian Schottenheimer, the players on their own decided to do the conditioning test, the little run afterwards, with DeMar.

0: Le'Veon Overshown and Dak Prescott being the ones kind of getting that going, that according to Calvin Watkins from the Dallas Morning News.
1: Well, good. And we do have some reaction from those guys, Shoddy and Dak Prescott. Prescott just talking about what he thought about the practice.
2: I mean, first time going against, another jersey, another team. I thought it was good. Is it quite where we wanted to be? No, not necessarily. But started off, obviously hitting the run. So some things were physical. It's hard to tell exactly what a gain is, you know, when guys aren't going to the ground. But then as it developed, getting into the red zone, even the 2 minute there, you know, getting called down where it looked like it's right at the sticks, just part of practice. But ultimately felt good about it.
1: Felt good about it. Well, good for him.
0: Well, and again, Shoddy after practice today.
3: We've got the right guys, and the leaders of this football team are some of our best players. And historically, that usually means you're going to have a lot of success.
1: All right.
0: Now, that's important for one reason and one reason only. I'm glad he said that today. And I had no idea what he was going to say there because, well, I hadn't heard it until just then. having the right guys. Yesterday about this time, we got the news about Quinnen Williams and that big extension.
1: Mm-hmm.
0: And some dude called bitching about you can give him money but not Micah Parsons. And Joe Reinagle's head exploded. And that's okay because the Cowboys made the right decision moving on from Micah Parsons.
1: They did.
0: And they have won this trade big time, Quinnen Williams being one of the many pieces that the Cowboys acquired. But one of the things that we've talked about, and we talked about this yesterday, and you go back to something that Brian Schottenheimer told us last week on the Blitz when we were in Oxnard about having the right guys in the locker room. Stephen Jones, and I'm reading a quote from John Machota because Stephen, after the signing of Quinnen Williams, did a walk and talk with the print media. We haven't seen video or audio of this, just various people quoting it from the Cowboys beat. This is from John Machota's tweet from Stephen Jones talking about, you know, Quinnen Williams being a great player, right? Quote, he's the best player on the field whenever he's out there. The other thing is just what a man he is. He's a leader. We didn't have a lot of leadership on defense for the last couple of years. To have him and Kenny Clark and Rashawn Gary, I think they really picked it up over there in terms of the culture and the leadership. I don't know about you, but that feels like a direct shot at Micah Parsons and maybe a little wing over to Trayvon Diggs as well.
1: Well, and I think so, and I think you've got to have the right guys. The Spurs have made a hell of a living doing it and won a lot of championships doing it that way, making sure they have quality guys with a lot of talent, but the right kind of guys in the locker room. And it doesn't mean that they've always had that. There's been here and there some guys, obviously, but you try and weed those out, and I think that was a big part of what the Cowboys did. And I think you can go all the way back to when Jerry Jones, actually, when the negotiations and everybody was asking, well, this is a no-brainer. You got to sign Micah Parsons. And Jerry said, look, I need to see some leadership. I need you to be a leader on this team. And I think if you look back that and you put it in perspective of what Steven just said, I think it tells you a lot of why they did not want to keep Micah Parsons.
0: And it's funny, as we're talking about it, he is on ESPN right now. And you've probably seen this clip where he talks about nobody has a higher IQ in the NFL than he does. And I would love for Micah to respond to what Steven said on his podcast, but you know what he doesn't do in Green Bay? A podcast.
1: No, I wonder why.
0: It pissed off a lot of his teammates in Dallas. We know that. Green Bay doesn't allow things. Jerry loves that his players can do stuff like that, but you have to do it in a responsible way. But when you think about, no matter how great of a player Micah Parsons is, and he is a great player, and I wish he was able to make it work in Dallas, but he wasn't the right guy for the locker room. And maybe getting traded and going somewhere else, the light bulb went off for him about being a better teammate. But there are a lot of things about Micah Parsons when he was in Dallas that you could look at and say, you know, that's not a great teammate. And you go ask any coach or any former player about what not great teammates are like, no matter how talented they are, that stuff wears thin pretty quickly. And that was one of the reasons why Jerry hesitated. Now, granted, he thought.

0: thought he had a deal. And if that handshake deal, that agreement that Jerry and Micah had made, had gone through, he would still be in Dallas. But going up to that, you think about comments that Jerry made about, you've got to understand what the responsibilities are when you get that kind of money. It's the leadership. You heard Micah talking about leadership conversations that he would have with Jerry. But to hear that from Steven, and then Schottenheimer constantly talking about having the right guys in the room, those are direct shots at former players.
1: Well, absolutely. And I think the two that you mentioned are the targets, or certainly the main targets. And when you're talking about Trayvon Diggs and Micah Parsons, Diggs is still without a team, by the way.
0: Yeah.
1: He's trying to finagle his way in some places, but we'll see. So far, nobody's taking it. He had one good year, and then he kind of fell off the face of the earth. But that's neither here nor there. He's gone. I just think, look, if the Cowboys would have signed Micah Parsons, even to the contract that Jerry wanted to sign him to, I think they would have been handcuffed and still wouldn't have had the flexibility to do what they're doing now. It's the best thing that's happened to this team. I get it, Micah Parsons. Nobody wanted to see him go. I understand, except for me. I get that. I understand it. But it has allowed the Cowboys to do some things that they would not otherwise have been able to do. And on paper, it still has to be proven on the field, and I will grant you that. And I said that in the video I shot yesterday. But you look at this team on paper right now, it is so much better than it was when Micah Parsons was here. And not saying that any of the players are as good as Micah Parsons or whatever, but collectively, this team is so much better on paper, and I expect some good things from them this year.
0: Well, and that's it. And one of the other things that Steven said yesterday, when two people want to get it done, you're able to get it done. Every deal is done differently. I was a little surprised the Quinnen Williams deal was done so quickly and, quite frankly, so quietly. A drama-free major signing by the Dallas Cowboys.
1: And with 2 years left on his contract.
0: Yeah, I mean, Jerry generally makes star players with CeeDee Lamb, Dak Prescott. You know, there's always something when it comes to the Cowboys. Quinnen Williams, that's not there. Steven was asked yesterday about George Pickens, because that deal does allow them maybe to still be able to work on something long-term with George Pickens. And, you know, Jerry has said GP could be here the rest of his career. A lot of that's going to depend on how much GP really wants. But Steven's response, I'm worried about this season, to tell you the truth. I just want to get some wins.
1: That's a great answer.
0: Focus on the now.
1: It's a great answer. You'll deal with that in the offseason. Because George Pickens knows, and he seems to have accepted it very well, the fact that he's playing on the franchise tag this year. And that's it. So you talk about that in the offseason, and you make your decision there. Do you bring him back? Do you sign him? Or does he walk away? And so all of those decisions will be made. And hopefully you're talking about a very successful season after that. And I think if it is, and Pickens has another good year, then I think the Cowboys find a way to keep him around. I mean, I really do. I don't see why they wouldn't if he has another season like he had before. And I think you hit the nail on the head, Jason. Depending on what he wants and what he's going to demand, could make a huge difference in whether he stays in Dallas or not.
0: And, man, how successful are the Cowboys this year? Might have a long way to go with that. But the George Pickens that we heard about and knew – reputation-wise from his days in Pittsburgh, doesn't seem to be the same guy that we've seen in Dallas. Now, last year at training camp, we didn't know him all that well, right?
1: No, we did not.
0: You know, you're just seeing him and he's getting along. But everything through the season, through the offseason, and with what we saw, even though he didn't do media while we were out there, but just watching him practice and interact with his teammates, either the change of scenery is exactly what George Pickens needed, or the change of scenery, the light bulb went off. That happens to a lot of players. You realize, all right, to stay in the league and to get what I'm after, paycheck-wise, these are the things I need to do to be a pro. And I think having a guy like CeeDee Lamb showing them the way is really good for George Pickens.
1: So far, so good. And you worry about a guy once he gets that contract. How's he going to be then? Is he going to be the same guy? And so CeeDee Lamb has. I think CeeDee Lamb has matured beyond belief since he's been a member of the Dallas Cowboys, yep, and in the NFL. He really has. Will George Pickens do the same thing? So far, so good. It's going to be interesting to see, though, once he does get that big contract, and he will, whether that's with Dallas or somebody else, then what happens with George Pickens. But good day for the Cowboys against the Rams today. And, again, they've got a preseason game this Saturday night in Seattle, and then one more joint practice. That'll be against the Saints, and then they'll wrap things up in Oxnard and come home and finish out the preseason and get ready for the regular season against the New York Football Giants, what, on September 13th?
0: Yeah.
1: Wow.
0: About a month away.
1: Yeah. So
0: we're almost here.
1: Almost, man. This is a tough period to get through, but I think we'll all get through it somehow, some way. Let's take a break. When we come back, boy, we got a lot to talk about. So many choices, so many ways to go. What are we going to do? Let's talk a little.
0: What pissed off Joe today? We're going to get into that because this is a story.
1: Do you really want to get into that?
0: Because I think this affects all of us. This isn't just a Ryan Eagle issue.
1: Well, you know, people are going to say, well, what doesn't piss off Ryan Eagle?
0: This is true. This should be a daily sponsored segment. What pisses off Joe? What makes his head explode? What grinds his gears?
1: I think it should be, too, and I don't know why anybody out in that beautiful sales department out there has not sold that yet.
0: I mean, look, we're on to something here, because what happened to Joe today has happened to all of us. And whose fault is it? That becomes the question.
1: We'll discuss when we continue. Here on The Blitz on 94.1 San Antonio Sports Star. Let me ask you a question. You ever see a Lamborghini driving down the street and you're thinking, man, I would love to have one of those, love to drive one of those, or name any kind of fancy car. There's so many out there, and they are so swanky and just amazing. Well, you've got an opportunity to do that, because there is a company here in San Antonio called Pascucci Prestige, and they've got something really unique. 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
1: Oh, yeah, on a Tuesday. We're having some fun today because so much going on. Great time of year. Hope you're having a good Tuesday, whatever you're doing, however you're doing it. Appreciate you stopping by here, listening to The Blitz, 94.1 San Antonio Sports Star. I'm Joe. He is Jason, and we're happy to have you along.
0: We are, always, and so much going on. We'll talk some more Cowboys joint practice today with the Rams coming up in about 30 minutes. Our buddy Mike Fisher, who has covered the Cowboys forever, will join us here on The Blitz. But before we get to that, something happened to Reinagle today at lunch. And it's happened to all of us. Whose fault is it? Like, there are fast food restaurants that you go to, and you just order by the number. You don't even look at the menu.
1: Nope.
0: I did that today. My order was fine. Reinagle did that today at a different place, and his order was completely wrong because the restaurant changed their numbers on the menu. Reinagle didn't look at the menu. Why would he? He knows exactly what he wants when he goes in there. And then he gets his order, and he's like, what the hell is this?
1: Yeah, it's weird because I walk in there, and I typically go to this place once a week.
0: Yep.
1: And I go in, I say, I want a number two, and yada, yada, blah, blah, blah. And okay, it's usually what I want.
0: Yep.
1: And as she brought it out there, it was a chicken sandwich swimming in mayonnaise.
0: Swimming.
1: Swimming in mayonnaise. And I'm like, wait, I didn't order that. I didn't order that. That's not what I ordered. And she goes, wow, the girl up there is new, and she's been making a lot of mistakes today. And I'm like, well, yeah, duh. And then so as I'm sitting there, and I said, well, I told her what I wanted, what I normally get. She goes, okay, I'll fix it. We'll make you one back there. And so I'm just sitting there waiting, and it took forever, by the way. There

0: having a bad day at this particular place today.
1: It happens.
0: And so I look at the menu, and I'm like, number two is a chicken sandwich. And I'm like, oh, man. So I went up to the lady, and like I go there probably once a week. And so she's seen me in there before, and I said, look, I owe you guys an apology. I ordered a number two. The girl was correct. But I said, when the hell did you change your menu? She goes, yeah, we just changed it. So when I look on there now, what I normally order is in small letters under the regular number one. But so the number one, you just got to ask for a number one with what I like on it.
1: Uh-huh. All right. So here's the question. When that happens at a restaurant, now, so the new person at the register got everything right the way Joe ordered it.
0: Yeah.
1: But it's still wrong because, and again, is it Joe's fault? He didn't look at the menu. He's got his routine. That number has been that number for a long time.
0: Long time.
1: Or if you've just changed your menu and somebody orders just by the number, you know what I want? I want the number two. Are you sure? Because we changed our numbers. Yep, I'm sure. Okay, cool. Or no, actually, not, that's not what I
0: not
1: want.
0: Not at all.
1: Is it up to the restaurant to make sure with the customer that they are getting what they want? Because this restaurant had to remake Joe's sandwich today. They were very kind about it.
0: They were. Even though I admitted it was, I should have looked at the menu, I guess. And
1: where, great customer service there because technically they gave you what you ordered.
0: Uh-huh.
1: But they changed the number so it's not what you wanted.
0: No, right? Not even close, especially the swimming in mayonnaise part.
1: 210-656-ESPN, 656-3776. Pledge, get creative and come up with a poll question for that. We'll make this a poll question. If the restaurant changes a menu item number, is it their responsibility when you order by the number to make sure you're actually ordering what you think you're ordering?
0: And here's the thing. I was just in there last week. And the menu was the same.
1: Uh-huh.
0: I had no issue. And so it must have changed between that day and today. And couldn't it be like a sign, new menu? Hey, we got a new menu. You could have said that at the day. Hey, new menu. We've got some new items up here. Whatever the case is.
1: Yeah.
0: Would have been helpful. And
1: sure.
0: I would have looked up there and gone, oh, well, the number two now is a chicken sandwich swimming in mayonnaise.
1: Yeah. So you're not going to get the number two ever
0: again.
1: So I'm
0: not going to do that.
1: Ever again. Joe hates mayonnaise.
0: I don't like it. So anyway, that would have been helpful. But as soon as I want a number. Now, granted, this was a new girl. There's a lady there. She's very sweet. She's an older lady that has been working there since I've been going to this particular place. And so that's who I was talking to. And then I felt bad, and I apologized, and she still took care of me. So that was very nice of her. But it was a new girl. Maybe had it been the lady that I normally deal with, she would have told me that.
1: Like, hey, I know your order. That ain't it.
0: That ain't it.
1: I'm going to throw you a curveball and order something different. Now, early on YouTube, and you can access our YouTube page, get there a shortcut through sasportstar.com. If you're on YouTube, search out San Antonio Sports Star. It's the old man's fault. I think they're talking about you.
0: Me?
1: Tom Guerrero, it's the customer's responsibility to look at the menu. You know you're ordering too much. Take out drive-thru and you order by the number. Ben Brasino says it's Joe's fault for not reading the menu.
0: I don't care what Ben says.
1: Chris Bell says you should always look at the menu. Fast food restaurants make mistakes. Look, they get mistakes plenty, right? And that does come with the territory. I get that. I order everything but no tomatoes because I'm allergic to them. And there's one particular spot near my house that is great chain. I won't go to that one because they always screw it up. Everywhere else, like today.
0: And I've had no issue.
1: It was perfect, yeah. Right? See, now, Billy, it's not what Whataburger did not change their menu.
0: This was not Whataburger.
1: See, I went to Whataburger today, and I got my number seven, no tomatoes, add cheese, let's go.
0: And you just said number seven, didn't you?
1: Yeah, number seven.
0: I didn't even
1: look at the menu.
0: Of course
1: they
0: not.
1: They start off with, do you want to try this? Nope, I want the number seven with cheese, no tomato. Cool. Fries. Yep. What's your drink? Tea. Half sweet, half unsweet. Let's go. I mean, part of it. If I went there and they changed the number seven and I got a chicken sandwich, I'd be pissed.

0: like where Joe went today, to me, I think there should be a sign like menu items have changed.
1: Right. So, or we've got new additions or something. Because they look, I've never seen a chicken sandwich swimming in mayonnaise before on their menu, although I haven't looked for that. But I'm just saying, everybody's blaming me, and maybe that's it. I did apologize after I realized it was on the menu, but they were nice enough to make the sandwich that I wanted anyway. So,
0: and they probably enjoyed eating the free one.
1: Well, maybe somebody did. If they like,
0: let's hope.
1: If they like,
0: because the restaurant did make it right. There was great customer service.
1: Yes.
0: The head exploding part was it took them, I don't know, 40 minutes or so to get that done.
1: Oh my gosh, it was so. Well, apparently this new girl who was at the register, and why she was at the register, I don't know.
0: Everybody has a first day, man.
1: Yeah, but she wasn't supervised. You're working a register.
0: Everybody has a first day of solo flying.
1: I guess, but so she was screwing up a lot. It took a long time. You know what the beauty of this place is? When you pay, there is no tip. And I appreciate that. And it's one of my favorite places.
0: Yeah, me too.
1: Because I go once a week. There's a reason why I go once a week. That thing's right there.
0: Yeah.
1: So I have to do something
0: before.
1: It's
0: on my rotation, too. I mean, and yes, we eat a lot of fast food at lunch.
1: Yes. And so, and like I said, I always go in and give me a number two. That's what I want. And it's always perfect until today. And I looked at that thing going, Now, if I liked mayonnaise, I probably would have just said, okay, whatever, leave it here. Had I known it was going to take another 20 minutes to get the sandwich that I wanted. My intent was to eat there because I typically do. I got enough time and still get here when I normally do. But at that point in time, so I texted old Jason and said,
0: I'm running late.
1: I'm going to be a little bit late, brother. Yeah.
0: I can't read the text on air. He was not a happy camper when he got here.
1: But it's okay. See, everybody's blaming me. I don't get it. So all of you folks, and that's fine. Everybody wants to blame me. I get it. So everybody that's blaming me always goes into a fast food place, and you have your order, and you always look at the menu and say, oh, yeah, okay, it's still the same number. Hey, give me a number two. Nobody does that. Nobody.
0: If you know exactly what you're getting, I don't know. I don't look at the menu. Right, I know if I go to you name it, I'm getting the same thing everywhere I go. I walk into a Subway, I know what I'm getting. I'm not really looking at the menu. Same at Thundercloud Subs or Jersey Mike's or Whataburger or Slotsky's or you name it. Right, and I don't go there often enough to know their menu, and I'm not going anytime soon. But if I were to go into a Taco Bell today, I think I'd be looking for everything that's not tacos with lettuce, right?
1: yeah, maybe.
0: I don't know if that's still a thing, but that's not on the regular rotation. Taco kind of used to be, but they closed all the ones by the radio station, and that's the thing. You think about our kind of general radius for the radio station, there's only so many options, right? If I go to Burger Boy, I'm not looking at the menu. I know that I'm getting the bait special or the working man. It's one of the two. And I'll decide when I'm going over there with the orange freeze. It's wonderful. We all know our orders everywhere we're going. Even when you say I'm going to try something new, you don't. Every time I go into Paisano's, I'm going to get something besides the shrimp. Nope, always get the shrimp.
1: Yeah. Well, it was so convenient. You walk in, I mean, number two.
0: Yep.
1: Boom, I'll take that, jalapeno chips, and a bottle of water.
0: Yep.
1: And there you
0: go. They changed their numbers. Now I'm with you. If there was a sign, then that's kind of on you. And you said you looked around and there was no sign that they changed their numbers.
1: They did not, no.
0: And so to me, it's on the restaurant. If you just order by number, then I think the restaurant needs to confirm.
1: I agree, and I'm sitting there, and I'm facing the counter where they've got the menu up there on the wall, in the back wall, and that's when I finally snapped and went, oh, wait, that's a new menu. That's different. And the number two is a chicken sandwich in lots of mayo. Oh, they don't say that, but there was. That's when I went up and apologized. I felt bad. I said, look, it's not the new girl's fault. It's mine. That's what I ordered. And so, whatever I need to do. But the nice lady that always takes care of me,

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2: Put it on your calendar Monday. It's August 17th. That's when you can begin registering for our 2026 San Antonio Sports Star Fall Golf Classic. I can't talk today. It's presented by the law office of Jesse Hernandez, the Texas Chancla. The golf tournament itself is September 21st out at Silverhorn Golf Club, but you can begin registering on Monday, August 17th, and it behooves you to do that. The first 20 who register on the first day, which is Monday, get a free Flight by Yingling golf towel. All right, so, and they're swanky towels. I'm going to tell you, it's worth your while. You love having it on your bag. This Monday, all right, so be sure and do that. We will have everything up and running, and you know the tournament's going to sell out. It always does. Our spring tournament sold out very quickly.
3: A lot faster than normal. So, and again, these golf towels, they're not cheap. They're not just normal towels.
2: No.
3: And when you're at a golf course, people are going to ask you about your golf towel. It's awesome. Bribery, too. First,
2: yes.
3: 20 people on Monday. But we're, you know, registration isn't open yet. You know, today's the 11th. We're having the golf tournament, Silverhorn, on September 21st. The after party will be at the Gopher Shack, which is right around the corner there from Silverhorn. So go ahead and put in your day off request now. You've got that PTO. You know, start getting your buddies together and figure out who's going to play. You know, the weather's going to be perfect. We checked the football schedules. You're going to be there. In other words, the Cowboys aren't playing on Monday night. Or the Texans.
2: Not even if they were, it doesn't matter. You'd be done by then.
3: I mean,
2: you can go out with us to the after party at the Gopher Shack.
3: But they'd be able to want to see the game.
2: Well.
3: You know, so there's that. But yeah, no, we checked to make sure there were no conflicts, any of that kind of stuff. So again, plan now to get registered on Monday. First 20, get the towels from Flight by Yingling.
2: So register your foursome, okay? So all four of you will have that towel, and you'll be ready to go for the golf tournament. Looking forward to it. Again, out of Silverhorn on what is it, September 21st.
3: Yep, September 21st. And again, we're asking you to plan ahead. And this is what we're calling the plan ahead segment. Because for some of you, you're really going to have a battle on Christmas Day. And so you got to start planning and preparing now, planning ahead, because the Christmas Day sports schedule is awesome.
2: Oh, my gosh.
3: It is awesome. We've known about the NFL games that were already on Christmas Day. The Texans play on Christmas Eve, and then you've got three incredible games on Christmas Day, which used to be NBA's day. And now the NFL has taken it over. But today, the NBA doing a weeks-long schedule reveal because they want to copy everything that the NFL does. They announced opening night and their Christmas Day schedule. Spurs are playing opening night at home against the Oklahoma City Thunder, which is cool.
2: That is cool. I'm good with that. And then they go to Austin for the next one.
3: Yeah. Yeah. Well, you know, they're playing games out of the city. We know that happens. An October game is a little wild, and if you're planning to go to that game, because, you know, Jeff McDonald has required to by law, or at least by his job, he tweeted out the Spurs' second, quote, home game, unquote, the season is going to be at the Moody Center in Austin, the Friday before a UT football game against Ole Miss. Sell your kidneys for a hotel reservation now.
2: Well, it's going to be expensive. It's expensive anyway. But so there you go. I guess I'm okay that they're doing it early. Get them over with. I wish they would. And then they'll do a couple more during the rodeo road trip, which is typically what they do.
3: Christmas Day, the Spurs get your day started. Third straight year, Wemby has played on Christmas Day on the road. Spurs have yet to host a Christmas Day game with Vic on the roster. So imagine this is your Christmas Day lineup. I know some of you are going to lose this battle to the wife and the kids, but you got to start preparing now. 11 a.m., Spurs and Knicks. At noon, Packers-Bears. At 1:30, Heat-Celtics. At 3:30, Bills-Broncos. At 4, the Sixers against the Lakers. LeBron's going home.
2: Yay!
3: At 7, the Thunder and the T-Wolves. At 7:15, the Rams and Seahawks. And if anybody's still awake at 9:30, the Nuggets and the Warriors. What a day.
2: What a day. I will not be awake on that day, that night, I'm sure. I'm not saying I'll be asleep, but after all that sports watching, probably passed out is a better word.
3: Well, I mean, for your family, don't you do a big deal?
2: No, Christmas?
3: Is Christmas a big deal, or it's Thanksgiving, when you do the brisket?
2: Yeah, all right. That's the big deal. And we'll have some family over for sure, but...
3: And what if your grandkids want to watch the new cartoon?
2: They better find somewhere else to watch it. Not
3: iPad.
2: That day. Look, now here's what's going to happen for me. This is just me. You can do whatever you want. And I'm talking about everybody, not just Jason. But I watch the Spurs game, and then it's NFL for me the yep. rest of the time. I don't give a damn about any of those other games, NBA-wise. I really don't. I don't give a damn about LeBron going home to see Bronny. I mean, you know, and they play together, and maybe Bronny
4: has earned it.
2: Maybe Bronny will guard Dad, and they, sweet,
3: that be cool?
2: We'll take pictures.
3: Could you imagine
2: and,
3: if Bronny dunks on Daddy?
2: Oh, jeez.
3: I mean,
2: I don't know if can Bronny dunk on anybody.
3: Sure. I mean, but when you look at it, if you didn't have the NFL, that is a great NBA lineup.
2: It is.
3: It's unfortunate that it's going to get wasted going against what are expected to be better NFL games. If all is as expected, and it never is in the NFL, but as you see here on the 11th of August, Packers-Bears should be a hell of a game.
2: Should be.
3: Bills-Broncos should be a hell of a game.
2: Should be.
3: Rams-Seahawks could be an NFC Championship preview.
2: Could be.
3: I mean, that is a great game.
2: I'll be watching football most of the time. Now, we'll check out the Spurs, obviously.
3: You're going to have to get the second TV, man.
2: Well,
3: that
2: maybe,
3: will change your life.
2: Maybe so.
3: Having two TVs in the living room is an incredible thing that I'm really surprised my wife has allowed me to keep.
2: I am,
3: honestly,
2: too.
3: I'm really surprised.
2: She doesn't want to hear you, bitch.
3: Now, I'm working on the third.
2: The third?
3: Yeah.
2: What do you need a third one for?
3: Why not? Dude.
2: Just asking.
3: I mean, my house is going to look like the Rupa before long.
2: No.
3: Because I still want to get, like, I don't know, two 50s hanging above, or get another big TV and put two on the side. Either way. But another one's coming. What, Pledge?
5: Just put a golf simulator in there.
2: Dude, if he could play golf, maybe he would.
3: I mean, I'd be wasted. No, actually.
5: Not really.
3: What? You'd watch the dog more often?
5: Well, that
3: you'd
5: too.
3: You'd watch the dog for free?
5: But at the same time, you'd be in there, you'd be practicing all the time while you're watching TV, and next time you come out on the course, you'd kick me in Joe's ass.
3: Yeah, that ain't going to happen.
2: Yeah, that ain't happening.
3: That ain't going to happen. Look, there are a lot of things I can try and ask and get away with, because I do have a very forgiving wife. I don't think she would allow a golf simulator in the living room.
2: Yeah,
3: I'm just saying that's not even one that I would ask for. You know, kind of like that second TV just kind of got sat there, and then she got used to it, and she's allowed it to stay. See, and then there's going to be a third TV show up, and, you know, I'm going to hope that she doesn't notice for a while, and then it will stay. Right? Golf simulator ain't happening.
2: Now, let me ask you a question, because I know how your big TV operates and how you get a signal. How do you get one on the little one?
3: Splitter.
2: Is that what it is?
3: Yeah.
2: Really?
3: Yeah.
2: That's cool. So is there a three splitter?
3: I'm sure you could come up with one.
2: You think?
3: You know, we work with engineers.
2: We do?
3: Yes.
5: Here's a three splitter.
2: Okay. Well, good.
3: Yeah, you can double up. You can even triple up.
2: Wow.
3: Yeah.
2: I'm learning something here. Not that I need that. I'm not... My wife is not as...
3: She wouldn't notice.
2: Yeah, she would. Are you kidding me? Wait. Let me tell
3: She's
2: you.
3: She's out of town. Let's tell this story.
2: Let me tell you what I had to do. So we got a new TV for the living room. Put it up on the wall. Nice bracket. Looks great. Bam. Perfect. I put the TV we had in the living room outside because it was a little bit bigger. out there hanging on the wall, perfect, because that's kind of my man cave out there, which is where I'll watch most of my NFL football viewing this fall, and college, by the way. And so Maggie is bitching the whole time, for the last several months, about how the one in the living room was too high, and there was too much space between the fireplace thing and the TV.
3: Only something she would notice.
2: Yes. And the other one outside, well, when you walk through the front door, you can see, there's windows, and you can see the bottom of that TV. She didn't like it. So we had to move that, and it sounds like an easy project.
3: Uh-huh.
2: No, I didn't do this. Okay.
3: Of course not.
2: I called a guy that we use, and he had to come out. Him. Well, the one in the living room, you can't lower the bracket because the plug and the old cable where you plug the cable in is there, so you can't do it. I had to order extenders for that, and so I put it on. It works now, and it looks great, and she's happy, and that's all I really give
3: that's
2: a damn about.
3: That's all that matters. But because she could see the bottom of the TV.
2: So my whole point
3: out the
2: in
3: window,
2: that.
3: He had to pay a man to come and raise it up.
2: The whole point of that story is. This second TV ain't happening. There you go.
3: You live there too. It's your house,
2: dude. Did I just tell you I get banished to the back patio for my football watching entertainment?
3: Put a second TV out there. She doesn't give a damn as long as she can't see it through the window.
2: Well, I probably could, but nah.
3: Get a splitter.
2: I don't want a splitter. What do I want a splitter for?
3: So you can have two TVs.
2: Nah, I don't need to.
5: Multiple games.
2: I'm good. If I need some, I got my phone here, my laptop. I can watch. I'm good.
3: You know, all of us.
2: I've seen your little TV in the living room. You can't see the damn thing anyway.
3: No, it's not. I think it's a 40-inch.
2: It is.
3: Yeah.
2: Yeah. Well, can't see that thing.
3: See, now I got to get a new one.
2: Well, you do. It needs to be bigger.
5: Bigger. Bigger is always better.
3: Bigger is, said. I mean, I thought size didn't matter.
2: Well,
3: you know.
2: Now, see, your wife might disagree with you.
3: All of us are whipped. Joe just said it all out loud.
2: Yes.
5: Ask the micro guy if size matters.
3: Dude
2: I'm,
3: we're not bringing that up.
2: If the wife is happy, dude, that's all I care about.
3: Uh-huh.
2: In all honesty, because it makes my life so much better. And
3: it allows you to live.
2: There are battles you pick and battles you don't.
3: Like golf simulators in the living room.
2: Well, there's that, and I doubt that would happen. But and certainly another TV in there is not going to happen. And so it's just not worth fighting that battle. Yeah.
3: Football season, it's the second TV and two different iPads with stuff going on it.
2: And that's fine. I got my little man cave out on my back porch there.
3: When she lets you out there.
2: No, I always go out there. She's happy about that.
3: Oh, when she lets you in.
2: Well, there's that. Luckily, I can go around the corner and pee. So I'm fine. And she does let me in the house to, you know, make another drink or get another beer, one of the two.
3: Uh-huh. She doesn't just bring it to you?
2: Sometimes she does. Yeah, she's happy out there because then she's watching whatever the hell she wants to watch.
5: Should have got that refrigerator from Love's.
2: I should have. I regret that. But... yeah, it depends, though, Pledge, because sometimes beer is, I'll get tired of drinking beer and I want something a little more stout.
3: Vodka.
2: Yeah. So, you know, if we can find a fridge that will make me a drink, do they have those?
5: They actually have those.
2: Do they really?
3: Yeah, you can get them all pre-mixed and just buy them at the store.
2: Nah, I don't like those.
3: All right.
2: Nah, I got to make my own.
5: I've seen the bartender things where it makes your cocktail perfectly.
2: Hmm.
3: You got a robot.
2: I wonder if Mike Fisher has two TVs in his house. What
3: we'll
2: do you
3: ask.
2: Think? Well, let's do ask him that. He's got a couple of different things that he's got. CowboysRoundtable.com and SpursRoundtable.com. 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
10: 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I'm Joe Reinagle. He's Jason Minix, and a question for you.
4: The mayor had a listening session last night, didn't she?
0: I don't know.
4: I think she did. I think there's... Is there one tonight?
0: I don't know.
4: Because at Blanco Barbecue is the next one that she added. See, so if that's the case, I might have to stop in. It's possible.
0: Get some good barbecue?
4: Yeah.
0: Or lose your lunch?
4: Well, I don't know. I doubt I'd get some barbecue there. I might.
0: Well, they got good barbecue there.
4: Yeah, it's all right. It's okay. I would kind of like to show up and be there. Just for one of them, just to see what it's all about and see what kind of BS we're throwing out there today.
0: Real quick, a little breaking news.
4: Uh-oh.
0: According to Don Harris over at News 4, a Bernie source, judge rules in favor of Bernie and Little League and dissolves Tulsa's temporary restraining order. Official statement coming soon from Little League International. It's over. Bernie will advance to the Little League World Series. We'll leave this for a week in Williamsport. Yeah, games are August 21st. And that's similar to something that I was told earlier, although it was before the actual judge announced. The plan was leave Friday, 8:14 for Williamsport. They have a bye, and then we'll play their first game on 8:21. Tournament begins Wednesday. Everyone is here in Bernie, nobody in Waco. So even if the judge said, "Now you got to play a game today," it's like, well, what are we going to do now? Nobody's here. And a delay is a win. But we'll wait, and we've got text messages all over the place to get confirmation. So,
4: well, absolutely, and hopefully that's accurate. And he's been on this story, so I'm sure that it is, and it's the way that it should have been. He should have never, whoever issued that restraining order the first time or the judgment or whatever you call it, it should have never happened. And so I'm happy that this is resolved. Good for Bernie. Now they can start concentrating on what they've got to do up in Williamsport.
0: And it's so, what's the word am I looking for? It just feels so wrong that if you used an ineligible player and the Little League people went through and decided, yep, you used an ineligible player, you're disqualified. And to go to a judge and say, well, let the rest of the kids go, and we'll just leave that one behind. That's not the way it's supposed to work.
4: It's not the way it works.
0: Team sports, you've seen forever. You know, you see this a lot during high school football or any kind of high school sport, but let's go with football, that a player was ineligible for whatever reason, and you got to go forfeit those games. I've seen teams that have been knocked out of the playoffs for that very reason, or at least the playoff race, teams that had things wrapped up, and now you're not. And then another team benefits. Hey, guess what, guys? We suck, but we get to go to the playoffs because we've seen it happen. We saw a similar situation, it's been a long time, years ago, with MacArthur. They lost in the state semifinals. Uh-oh. There was an ineligible player. Guess what? MacArthur got to go play in a state championship game. They had already turned in their equipment. Their helmets didn't have the M on it and all that kind of stuff because they got their ass kicked. But, I mean, they got to go play because one player is ineligible. The whole team pays the punishment. I can't believe that judge actually ruled in favor of the team from Tulsa to create this drama for 24 hours or so.
4: Yeah, unbelievable. But it's worked out for the best. That MacArthur story, I'll never forget it. Coach Van Fushak was the coach at MacArthur at that time. Mm-hmm. And I remember going by there and interviewing him, and they were passing out equipment again.
0: Yeah.
4: Now, they got their asses handed to them in that game. I mean, at least they got to play another game. But it was interesting and, you know, some drama that went along. But that's the way that it works, man. You're an eligible player. You're on a team. It's a team sport. One guy screws up, it wrecks the entire team. That's just the way that it works.
0: So I just got a text message from Mike Fisher.
4: Okay.
0: Tell me how I should respond to this. He was scheduled to come on today at 4:35.
4: Yeah.
0: And we were calling him a couple times, going straight to voicemail. So I texted him because maybe he didn't recognize the number. Let's just say, shoot, sorry, I'm in a meeting with Aikman. Don't hate me.
4: With Aikman?
0: Troy.
4: Okay. Well, I know who Aikman is. what's he doing in a meeting with Aikman?
0: Who knows? I mean,

0: You know, Mike Fisher has done all kinds of stuff with Troy through the years. I mean, hell, he was wearing an 8 ball cap, a really nice 8 hat the other day when we saw him in Oxnard.
1: He was. The only thing I would say to that is, hey, Mike, and when did you know you were going to have this meeting with Troy? And when you knew that you're going to have a meeting with Troy, maybe you would have a little text saying, hey, fellas, we got to reschedule.
0: I'm going to say, tell Troy to call in.
1: Yeah. The hell with you. We want Troy now.
0: Exactly.
1: That's cool. We got a chance to talk to Mike Fisher at Cowboys training camp last week, and he was very kind to us. And maybe he's got something to push, maybe not. I don't know, but said he enjoyed the show and he'd really like to come on.
0: Yeah,
1: and we just couldn't make it work there in Oxnard because, well, I mean, all the stuff that
0: busy,
1: we had,
0: yeah,
1: right. And so that's why you're going to have him on today. But that's cool.
0: Well, that's it. And obviously, wanting to talk about everything going on in today's joint practice. And one of the things for the Dallas Cowboys this offseason, offensively, the focus has been all about getting better in the red zone.
2: I think that was probably the stronger drill or the stronger period of the day for us. And so that's good. Obviously, coming off of the struggles in the last year, it's good to see. And even knowing we got things in our back pocket that we obviously we're not going to pull out just yet. And so most definitely.
1: Well, good, Dak. Don't pull them out just yet. It seemed like a pretty decent day. I mean, I don't know how you judge these things, honestly, because you're still not tackling people to the ground. You're not going to tackle the quarterback on either side. And so there are some limitations, but by all accounts, anyway, it was a good day for the Cowboys.
0: It was a good day on both sides. Now, offensively, well, they didn't have to face Myles Garrett. He sat this one out.
2: Myles is a hell of a player. You know, we'll see him when we see him. Obviously, we had some protections in here, as we do any elite rusher, to go to him. And then when you hear he's not in there, you just kind of take that out. And so, I mean, I know Myles is looking forward just to the season, so it's no big deal that he's not playing or practicing.
1: Yeah, and he was dinged up. Something happened to him where, I guess, knee swelling or something. It's nothing serious, but they just didn't want to put him out there. Puka Nacua left the practice with something, and at the very end, Sean McVay wasn't sure what it was. So not sure what's going on with Nacua there with the Rams either.
0: Now, not all good in a sense of, there are going to be some bad plays, right? But Jaden Blue had a fumble. And here's a guy trying to be RB2.
2: Yeah, I mean, turnovers in general. That was a big part of, something that we didn't do good last year along with the red zones was just turning the ball over, including myself. And so, trust me, Blue will hear about it, but Blue's a pro, and he's understanding the accountability and the standard of what we're trying to achieve. And I don't think anybody's more pissed about it than Blue is himself. So he'll do everything necessary to make sure that he's getting better and limiting any chances of giving defenses that out.
1: Well, I tell you what, that guy is never going to throw anybody under the bus. He's the most positive dude that I've ever, and I mean that in all sincerity, and that's probably one of the things that makes him a good leader. He's probably like that, hang on to the football.
0: Yeah, well, I mean, I'm sure he'll cuss him out at some point.
1: Maybe.
0: That's part of it, but, you kind of go with the area. Now, you go with the joint practice versus a regular practice, and Dak was talking about the differences between the two.
2: Yeah, this definitely is the same work. It truly is. I mean, I try to treat the rush as if I'm getting hit and trying to get the ball out like I would be getting hit. So trying to play the game like a real time clock is the way that I practice. And I think if I didn't practice that way or even, do everything like it's a game, then I would need the preseason. So these reps are just as valuable as any preseason or game reps.
1: And look, I don't blame him for not playing in the preseason. If Dak had looked pretty good for the most part, just like everybody else, he's made some mistakes, but he looks pretty good, and he knows what he's doing going into his 11th year in the NFL. He's doing just fine. Teams like Cincinnati, they are going to play. They mentioned it today that everybody's playing in that first regular first preseason game, including Burrow and both receivers. So. Some teams have it a little bit different than others, but, hey, we'll see how it works out for both.
0: Well, and again, I mean, obviously the big story for the Cowboys this training camp has been the improvement of their defense. They went against the Rams offense today. Dak on that Cowboys defense.
2: Yeah, great. I'm looking forward to watching it. I know I heard the cheers and the hollering. Could tell those are guys. Obviously, they've been doing it to us, you know, throughout camp and getting after it. So it's cool to see just that energy, that identity continue. And I know they're pumped about it, but I know they're not satisfied with what they've done. They're going to go back and same as we are and look at it, be hard on ourselves and see where we can get better.
0: Yeah. He's got some Jason Garrett, man. We're going to look at the tape and we're going to get better.
1: I can see how Dak being a coach once the career's over.
0: No.
1: He'll be on TV, He'll be a TV guy. I'm sure he will be.
0: You know, and he's also excited for his teammate, Quinnen Williams, getting paid.
2: Super blessed, super thankful, hell of a teammate, one of the best I've been around. Obviously, between the lines, when you watch him on the field, just what he's able to do. You know, we're always talking about the halo rule, and the guy just is always in the halo, and I don't think he can help it. He just, you know, he just gets there, and he gets there so fast. That's what he knows is getting to the quarterback. So it makes practice fun, but at the same time, he's exactly the leader that you want, exactly the leader that, you know, when he speaks, it's heard, but he doesn't even have to say anything, and he's leading every moment that he steps into the building by the way that he carries himself and just being a pro's pro. And so to get him, yeah, locked in for an extended time is everything. It sends a message not only to the team, but the young guys and people, you know, wanting to stay here. So super happy about that.
1: And he should be. Look, Dak's got to be thrilled with the improvement to the defense. Because last year, it didn't matter what they did. It wasn't enough. And so he's got to be thrilled with that. He's got to be thrilled with a guy like Quinnen Williams. He's got to be thrilled with the moves that they made. I saw a quote somewhere, and I think it was just a newspaper interview with Dak Prescott and talking about how he sees the difference in Jerry Jones and how Jerry is serious about trying to get this team over the hump and get them where they need to be. And that, of course, is in a Super Bowl and carrying the trophy afterwards.
0: You know, the reality is, and we talked about this last week when we were in Oxnard, the analogy that Brad Sham used. Jerry looks at the calendar.
1: Yeah.
0: And he knows his time on planet Earth is limited. Nobody knows when for any of us. Nobody knows that answer. But as you start getting into the 80s, you realize you're running short on time.
1: Sure.
0: And Jerry has used the line before. He doesn't have enough time to have a bad time. It's always about a good time. But this team is operating differently. And Brian Schottenheimer is the difference maker because Jerry and Steven, Will McClay, they've been running that show for a way. You go back to Jason Garrett. There were minor tweaks and changes under Mike McCarthy. And keep in mind, Mike McCarthy had three straight 12-win seasons, but no playoff success. Time to go. And Brian Schottenheimer has come in and really gotten Jerry to change a lot of ways that Jerry has traditionally done. You know, the old, you can't teach an old dog new tricks. For Jerry to change the way they operate under Brian Schottenheimer is, quite frankly, incredible and one of the biggest surprises there is. You know, if Jerry didn't change for Bill Parcells, why the hell would he change for Brian Schottenheimer? Yet, although I wonder if, granted, Bill Parcells' age, but, you know, what Jerry knows now versus then. It is pretty incredible when you think about the changes in the way that front office is made.
1: Well, Jerry was about 20 years younger back then, too, and so maybe that made a little bit of a difference. I don't know, but there has been a change in Jerry Jones this year. The entire offseason, he's quiet, which is so much different than what we're used to, even at training camp. I mean, he made his rounds like he always does with the TV stations on the Sunday night deal, but that was about it.
0: Yep.
1: Typically, you go out to training camp, and just the week that we're there, Jerry's in a gangbang at least twice.
0: No, explain what that means.
1: Okay.
0: You have to explain what that means in media and terminology.
1: In media terms, a gangbang is where, well, the guy you're interviewing stands in the middle of everybody, and all the stations are there, and we're all getting the same sound.
0: Every reporter is there,
1: so
0: on the field after practice. A group interview, not one-on-one.
1: Yes. So that's
0: known
1: that's,
0: as a gangbang.
1: That's what we call a gangbang. It's not in the sexual term that you would think. But, so typically, Jerry will do one of those. At least a couple of times in the week that we're there, and many times during the entire training camp, and I don't recall him doing one.
0: I didn't yet. I saw Jerry twice while we were out there, both on the field. Jerry, a lot of times, I mean, even just walking on the tennis courts and saying hello, even if he's not doing interviews, he's around. And we saw Steven one day after practice. We were on the field shooting some videos, and Steven was out doing his walk and, you know, got the hellos in, but didn't really talk to Steven either, which, again, normally they are a lot more visible
1: yes.
0: than what we saw. Now, granted, I think Wednesday we got in on Sunday night. Jerry left Oxnard on Wednesday to go to Canton. So we were only there Monday and Tuesday when we could have seen him, but those were the only times that you did. And it was, again, unusual for Jerry to be that unavailable to the media.
1: Yeah, it's extremely unusual because typically Jerry sees a microphone and, well, he's going to go say something about it. But it's completely different this year. And I think even the players are noticing. Dak Prescott is noticing that something is different, and Jerry's serious. He wants to win this year. And, well, and I think they've assembled a team that has a chance.
0: And to give you an idea of how a gangbang gets started when it's not planned. Stop, Pledge. No, you stop. How that generally happens. After practice or before practice, Jerry will be walking around the field signing autographs. And once he leaves the signing of the autographs, he's standing where all the media is standing or walking by. And somebody will ask him a question, whether it's a Clarence Hill or a John Machota, a Mike Ducey, a Joe Reinagle, a Jason Minnick. Somebody will ask him a question. And Jerry will always stop and answer. And once the reporters see Jerry talking to one, everybody just gathers around. You know, it's like that steak thrown in the water and the piranhas are all coming around. And Jerry will talk to everybody. They went out of their way to make sure that did not happen during training camp.
1: And which is, again, very unusual
0: yep.
1: for Jerry Jones. There's no question about that. We got to take a break. Mother Football is set to join us here about 5:15. So about 20 minutes or so from right now, we'll talk to her.
0: Maybe.
1: Hopefully. We've run into some bad luck with guests today. Hopefully she will.
0: She's a pro.
1: She is a pro, without a doubt. Yes. So we're going to take a break here on the Blitz on 94.1 San Antonio Sports Star. Hey, let me ask you a question. It's hot outside, man. I think we hit 100 degrees again today. Don't know what the feels like temperature is. but it did hit 100 degrees for real. And look, if you're running your air conditioner constantly and your house just isn't cooling off the way that it normally does, could be you've got some windows that just aren't holding that cold air inside anymore. 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
7: Well, the Bernie Little Leaguers have won. Not on the field, but in the courtroom. All is good now that restrictive order, or temporary court order filed by the Tulsa team in Waco yesterday has been dismissed. So Bernie is headed to Williamsport later this week to begin play in the Little League World Series on August the 21st. And the Rangers will play tonight against the Angels right here on 94.1, starting at 8.
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7: Oh, it's Tuesday. We're getting there, y'all. Getting that much closer to preseason football, regular season football. All of that stuff. It is coming. It is coming quick. This is the Blitz 94.1 San Antonio Sports Star. I'm Joe Reinagle. He's Jason Minix. Cowboys actually play this Saturday.
0: They do, and it's
7: how about that?
0: We got our first game day release. all the info that the Cowboys send out to get you ready for the first game coming up Saturday. Interesting preseason notables. A win would mark the first time Dallas opened up the preseason with a victory since

0: 2017 against Arizona in the Hall of Fame game.
1: They're probably the last thing they give a damn about, whether you win a preseason game or not.
0: I mean, I get it. Yeah, they don't win in the preseason. Their overall preseason record, 140, 157, and 2.
1: 2.
0: They are 2-2 in the preseason at Lumen Field in Seattle.
1: Well, there you go. I don't think either one of those teams give a damn about the preseason. You got to look at some young guys, and whatever young guys play better will win the game. I find it interesting, too, because Dallas has released their first unofficial depth chart. And what I love about these things, Jason, and you know this as well as I do, it's like, well, take quarterback, for example. Obviously, Dak Prescott is a guy. There's no question there. But when it goes to Joe Milton and Sam Howell, they've got Joe Milton at second or Sam Howell.
0: Yeah.
1: So you've got or, they don't know yet, outside linebacker Sam Williams or Malachi Lawrence. We don't know yet. Cornerback Siobhan Revelle or Kobe Durant. I love how they do that. Those decisions have not been made just yet. I say the good news for Tyler Guyton, there's no or Nate Thomas.
0: No. No. Although you don't learn a lot out of this because there are but you expect a bunch of ors in the preseason, right?
1: Well, and that's why some of these preseason games will determine whether those ors are removed or not.
0: I'm just curious now because Saturday night I'll be at a Foo Fighters concert in Nashville. But I'm guessing the NFL Network will have replays of this at some point. Does Southwest have NFL Network? Trying to remember, is that one of the options?
1: Will I
0: be able to watch it Sunday on the plane back? That would be awesome.
1: I don't know. I don't think they do, but I can't swear 100% that they do. I don't think so, though. Well, maybe they I don't know. See, if you had YouTube TV, Minix, you could watch your little, you could watch the NFL Network on your phone. Or your laptop.
0: You know, if you would share your damn login.
1: Now, why would I do that? I did that the whole week out in Dallas. In California.
0: Well, and you made me watch TV Land.
1: Andy Griffith.
0: Jesus.
1: It was awesome.
0: It was not.
1: It was fantastic.
0: What was the movie you were watching? It was funny as hell. I'd never seen it. And I was surprised that you watched
1: it. Oh, Bridesmaids.
0: Bridesmaids.
1: It's a hilarious movie. There's one scene in that movie that I, when I saw it the first time, I think I am going to choke. I laugh so hard. They go to a Mexican food restaurant.
0: Uh-huh.
1: All the bridesmaids and the groom are the bride, and she's trying on her dress, and then the Mexican food hits them, and they all have explosive diarrhea. And it's hilarious. And the poor bride is out in the middle of the street pooping.
0: In the street.
1: In the street.
0: In her dress. In the dress she's now not going to buy.
1: It really is a funny movie. I don't know. It's one of those good ones. Just kind of, if you need a couple hours of mindless entertainment.
0: I'd never seen it. I don't know what I was. I think I was on the phone or whatever, and I come back, and I'm like, what the hell are you watching?
1: It's a goodie. It's a goodie.
0: So our routine in Oxnard, you know, get off work, come home. Beer two or three, go to dinner, and then go to the bar. There's very little time at the house to watch TV. But Joe was always watching something that I didn't even, what are you watching? Bridesmaids. Although it was funny, the 15 minutes or so that we saw waiting for the Uber, but Bridesmaids.
1: Yes. Yeah, it's a good one. Well, you know, stick with me, Minix. I'll up your entertainment.
0: Sure.
1: Because, you're going to force...
0: I can tell you where you can put your entertainment up.
1: You're going to force your poor wife to watch Hard Knocks tonight. Last thing she wants to see.
0: It's the Seattle Seahawks. She is fine.
1: Oh, my gosh. But
0: what do you think my wife would say if I were like, you know, Ryan Engel was watching Bridesmaids. It was kind of funny. You want to watch that?
1: Sure. She's probably seen it.
0: She probably has.
1: Her entertainment value is a little higher than yours. Obviously. You know, sometimes you just got to watch something that's just mindless.
0: Well, sure.
1: It makes you laugh, and you know, it's just funny
0: stuff.
1: It's
0: what The Office is for.
1: The Office. Well, that's not.

0: I've seen The Office. It's not a go-to, but I've seen it. It's it's funny. It's funny.
1: And Pledge watches How I Met Your Mother.
0: Well, that's a good one, too.
1: For just that.
0: Not bad.
1: Yeah.
0: Not bad. Yeah. So you got to do that.
1: Sure. Next, you're going to put on Everybody Loves Raymond.
0: Yeah, but I could do that. I guess that's what Andy's for. Andy Griffith, baby. That'll make you laugh.
1: Uh-huh.
0: And you learn a lesson at the same time, Jason.
1: Do you?
0: Yes, there's always a lesson.
1: Is there?
0: That Andy's teaching Opie or Barney or somebody. I mean, so you...
1: Shireen Williams from Pro Football Talk.
0: Makes you laugh.
1: It's going to join Shireen us.
0: Watches
1: next.
0: Andy Griffith.
1: Here on the Blitz on 94.1 San Antonio Sports Talk.
0: Wow. Wow. Just quality entertainment out the window. Yeah,
1: I'd rather
0: Jason
1: hear about quality water.
0: Well, you will hear about quality water because I'm talking about Kinetico. 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
4: Cowboys went head-to-head, kind of, with the L.A. 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Little joint practice session between the Cowboys and the Rams today. By all accounts, Cowboys did pretty well. This is the Blitz on 94.1 San Antonio Sports Star. I'm Joe Reinagle. That's Jason Minix.
5: You know, on a day where we are going to have two Aggie legends on, Robert Earl Keen earlier and now distinguished alum from Texas A&M, the great Shireen Williams from Pro Football Talk joining us here on the Byers Barricades guest line. Does REK have that distinguished alum status like you?
6: I don't know the answer to that. He and Lyle Lovett, obviously, are two of the most famous Aggies. Lyle Lovett is the most famous Aggie journalism major of all things.
4: Oh, wow.
5: I did not know he was a journalism major.
4: Didn't know that. I didn't know he was an Aggie.
5: You didn't know Lyle Lovett was an Aggie?
4: Now I know. You see what you learn here on the Blitz?
6: There you go.
5: I'm almost embarrassed for you not knowing that.
4: I'm supposed
5: to
4: know that.
5: The stories of Lyle Lovett and Robert Earl Keen getting started is Aggie legend.
4: Yeah.
5: I mean, wow. See what I deal with, Shireen?
6: Yeah. Dairy Queen tacos and not knowing where Lyle Lovett went to college. I mean, come on.
4: I know.
6: What are we doing here, Joe?
4: It's rough. I need to study up better, that's for sure. No question. Now, Shireen, I do have I got a question for you before we get into Cowboys. Do you watch Andy Griffith?
6: I've seen it. My dad has it on every time I go down to Beaumont. I mean, and it's up on, it's up on 100 sounds, so I can't miss it.
5: Again, this is what I deal with. Last week in Oxnard, we get back to the house after work and Reinagle's watching TV Land, and it was loud. You're right. And then he was watching Bridesmaids. Like, what are you doing? He can't have the remote.
6: That's funny.
4: Oh, my goodness.
5: Good night. Cowboys defense, when we were out there, obviously the players are better than what they had on the roster last year, but seeing them work, and then we had Christian Parker on, and you spend time with him, and you get it. When we asked Donovan Azaraku about just if this defense could be mediocre, and he said, man, that would make me sick to my stomach to just be middle of the pack. He wants to be near the top. Just the whole attitude vibe, completely different. What do you think the real ceiling is for improvement on this Cowboys defense?
6: I don't know. It's going to be interesting to see how much they improve. Was it Carolina, I think, was last in the league in total defense 2 years ago and improved to 15th. Look that one up. I believe that is correct. So I would expect some level of improvement like that from last in total points allowed with 511 to maybe somewhere in that top 15, which would be a massive improvement to be in the top half of the league. And I think they would win a lot of games and probably win the division if they can be that good. And I don't know that you call being in the top 15 mediocre. I would say that 15 to 20 range probably is mediocre. But if they can get in that top 15, I'd say, holy cow, leaps and bounds. Christian Parker needs to be in that assistant coach of the year conversation.
4: He was so impressive when we had him on. It was really unbelievable, Shireen. We'll talk about him in a minute, but I want to ask you, were you as surprised as Jason and I were with the Quinnen Williams signing yesterday?
6: I was. We all knew that they wanted to sign him to a long-term deal. It's been well talked about. Stephen Jones has said Quinnen Williams was at the top of their list. And I guess, you know, seeing the pictures of

0: his agent Nicole Lynn at the training camp the last few days kind of gave it away. He knew they were talking. But I didn't think it would be done that quick. I thought if they got a deal done, it'd be done more toward the end of training camp. But they came to an agreement, and he's now signed. And I, you know, somebody texted me, I can't believe they signed him to that amount of money. I said, over a five, take the 2 years he has left plus the other three, it's a reasonable number that they got him for the next 5 years. So I didn't mind the contract. I see the guaranteed money and all that, but this is still a young guy who still has upside, who's going to be very good in their defense. It's one they get done early. We have to give them credit because we criticize them all the time for not getting deals done and waiting and waiting and waiting, and they didn't do that. So we have to give them some credit when they do get some deals done early, and so credit to them for getting this one done.
1: Well, and quietly, no drama, unexpected, yeah. It's done. Stephen Jones talking to the reporters afterwards, and I'm paraphrasing, but felt like he was taking a shot at Parsons and maybe even Diggs, talking about the leadership and how that hasn't been there the last couple of years. Just how bad was it? Because they did offer Micah Parsons a massive contract, and if he would have taken the handshake deal that he had with Jerry, he would still be here. So I am a little surprised that now that he's not in the building, the amount of shots that they seem to take at him.
0: And continue to take. Like, move on. He's moved on. You can move on. It's going to be a big deal when he comes back. That'll probably be his first game back against the Cowboys. He won't be probably at 100%, but he's going to play that game. You know he wants to play that game, so he's targeting that game. It said that. Said that as recently as yesterday. So, but move on. Like, he's gone. This could, as I wrote yesterday, this could be a win-win trade for both teams. But he is a generational pass rusher. He's one of the best pass rushers in the NFL. You can't replace that. No matter what you do, you cannot replace that. There's still question marks at that position for the Cowboys, how their edge rushers are going to be, how many sacks they're going to get. To me, that's probably the biggest question on their defense. That and an inside linebacker I still have questions about, but that's probably the biggest one is how are you going to get to the quarterback? So it's going to be a win for the Packers. We know that. But I think with what the Cowboys ended up with, the Malachi Lawrence, if he turns out to be a good player, and they got Kenny Clark out of that trade, and they got Quentin Williams out of that trade, and they're going to have him for the next 5 years. So, you know, I think that this could also be a win for them. But, again, you still need to find a pass rushers, some pass rushers, however you want to term it, to replace Micah Parsons, and they haven't done that yet.
2: You know, Shireen, Jason mentioned that we spoke with Donovan Ezeraku, and he seems like he's got a chip on his shoulder. He says he enjoys rushing the quarterback. Obviously, the Cowboys would like for him to develop. But I'm curious about your thoughts on Rashawn Gary. I've said this on the air a couple of times. The jury for me is still out on this guy. I'm just not sure how good he is or how good he can be.
0: Well, my biggest problem with him is that he didn't take advantage of having Micah Parsons across from him and taking the pressure off of him last year when Micah showed up. I didn't see a different pass rusher when Micah showed up. And I saw a lot of Packers games late in the season, as we all did, because the Packers were good. So that's my biggest takeaway from that is, you know, he's going from a team where he was the number two pass rusher last season when Micah was on the field to a team where they really need him to be the number one pass rusher. They need one of those guys to step up and be the number one pass rusher. And who knows who that is. Normally on your team, you know who your best pass rusher is. And I don't think they know that. But, yeah, I'm with you. The jury's still out on him. Despite as long as he's been in the NFL, he needs to step up and show that he can be the guy. And I don't think he's done that yet.
1: Shireen Williams from Pro Football Talk joining us here on the Blitz on 94.1 at San Antonio Sports Star. The offense doesn't have a lot of questions, and the big one is obviously going to be at the tackle position. The back and forth last week that Brian Schottenheimer had, basically kind of insinuating that Tyler Guyton had won the job, and then he was on our show, and then at the press conference corrected that he didn't really say Tyler had won the job, that Nate Thomas needs to do more. What do you make of the battle, the position battle there at left tackle?
0: I don't think there is one. I think it's going to be Tyler Guyton. They'll start out there. If he can't handle the position again, I think they move Tyler Smith over there, and you have the best, perhaps the best backup offensive lineman in the NFL, and T.J. Bass sitting there, who is a very good guard. And to me, that's your best five pass rushers, and I think they're doing this because Tyler Smith doesn't really want to play left tackle, but guess what? Like, if you want to get your five best offensive linemen on the field, it's not Tyler Guyton. It's T.J. Bass, in my mind, is better than Tyler Guyton, so I would move Tyler Smith to left tackle and have T.J. Bass there. But they're going to start out, I think, with Guyton at left tackle and see how that goes. And, you know, if that Prescott's getting hit a lot in those first few games, I think you're going to see the move and put Tyler Smith over there and get T.J. Bass in the game.
2: Yeah, and again, I worry, Shireen, about Tyler Guyton. Again, he kind of dinged his elbow again today. I worry about health of a Tyler Guyton, and that could very well be his undoing and force the move you're talking about.
0: Yeah, no question about it. He's got to stay healthy. Didn't do that last year and has been banged up in training camp this year. So we've got to see him healthy, and he's got to be productive. I mean, that cannot take as many hits as he took last season. A lot of those weren't sacks, but when you take hits, that's a lot of hits on a quarterback. It doesn't matter if it's a sack or not if you're taking those hits, and he can't afford to take as many as he took last season. They've got to stop that. And left tackle position, we all know, is the most important position on that offensive line. It's a cornerstone of your team when your quarterback is right-handed. And so they've got to have productivity there. And if that means Tyler Smith moving over, he's got to move over.
1: Shireen Williams from Pro Football Talk here on the Blitz. Shireen, joint practice today, and it's always, you know, tough to gauge just because, you know, it's so controlled, and with no video coming out, you're just looking at various tweets. But your overall impressions of how well that defense played against the Rams offense?
0: Yeah, it sounds like they did pretty well. You know, I don't know that we expected Barron to have three interceptions like he did. I can't even remember what the guy's first name is. That's how little Justin Barron, to have three interceptions, one of those off of Matthew Stafford, but he did. But, you know, it's like you said, it's hard to gauge because it's all scripted, game plan, all of those types of things. So really it's just a chance for them to go against, you know, they're opposing a different team, as it were. And Puka Nacua left early. I think that was one thing. Miles Garrett wasn't out there. That's another thing. But, yeah, I think you saw some improvement, it sounds like, from the Cowboys. Defense, especially from what we've seen over the last couple of years, just not a very productive defense. So I think that should be exciting for Cowboys fans, considering that we all expect the Rams to, they are, the favorite to get to the Super Bowl and win the Super Bowl.
2: You know, Shireen, we were talking about pass rushers, and I saw a video with your boss, Mike Florio, saying that the Max Crosby thing might not be dead when it comes to the Dallas Cowboys. What are your thoughts?
0: Yeah, I just, you know, I think after the failed trade, I think he's satisfied being back in Las Vegas and wants to end his career as a Raider, and I think the Raiders are happy to have him back. I'm going to be surprised if the Raiders trade him at this point, but you know what? People think, oh, well, with the, you know, with the long-term concerns about his knee, they're going to give less. No, if you want him, you're going to give up two first-round draft picks, which is what the Ravens did, and that might entice the Raiders to make a trade for him, to trade him. But other than that, I don't, they're not going to give him away. He's still one of the best pass rushers in the NFL. The concern is the long-term nature of the knee. How long is he going to be able to play? It's not about this year. So I'm going to be surprised. I'm going to be very surprised if they trade him. But again, if somebody steps up and if the Cowboys or that team steps up and wants to give two first round draft picks, the Raiders may very well say, okay, he's yours.
1: First preseason game Saturday night. Is there any particular player or position group you're going to be watching closer than the others?
0: No, you know, I mean, the Cowboys frustrate me because they're one of the few teams in the NFL who doesn't play their starters. I think it's a mistake. I've always said that. There's a reason that Tom Brady played every preseason and in most preseason games. There's a reason that Patrick Mahomes plays in the preseason every single year. They're the best players in the NFL. They play in the preseason. If they can play in the preseason, you don't need to bubble wrap your entire team, your entire starters, and say, oh, we're going to protect you from injury. Get out there and play. You need the snaps. It's different than a joint practice. It's different than practicing against your own team. There's a reason those guys play in the preseason, and it just frustrates me that the Cowboys annually will not play their players in the preseason, even for a handful of snaps.
1: Serene Williams from Pro Football Talk. You've got answers for everything. So we had Joe had an issue today at lunch. He goes into a restaurant. This is a question for you. It's our poll question on YouTube. He goes to a regular spot, fast food, ordered the number two, didn't look at the menu. And he got the number two, and, well, the order's wrong. The restaurant earlier this week changed the menu numbers. So what he thought was a number two is now something different. Is it on Joe, the customer, to read the menu every time? Or if you've just changed your menu numbers, is it on the restaurant to say, hey, you know we've changed our number, so are you sure that's the number two that you're thinking?
0: Oh, no. I think if you're a regular in that restaurant, that's incumbent on the restaurant to inform you that they should know that you're a regular in that restaurant and you're back all the time, and they should tell you the number two has changed. I think it's on the restaurant. I think Joe's got a case in this one, and I hope he took it back up there and they swapped it out and gave him the real number two.
2: They did, Shireen. They did, and so I was very happy in the end of the day, and so, but it's weird because I don't look at the menu. I just go, I want a number two and this, and it was no problem. Well, she made the new number two, and it was not good.
1: Yeah, I mean, it's everybody's fault.
0: Not what you expected.
2: No, not at all.
1: Yeah.
2: Well, thank you, Shireen.
1: See?
2: Ended on a great positive note.
1: Mm-hmm. follow Shireen.
0: He had everybody on his side for once.
1: Exactly. I knew there'd be something that would work out that way. Follow her on Twitter at NFL Shireen, read her at Pro Football Talk. Shireen Williams, we'll talk to you next week.
0: Thank you, guys.
1: Shireen Williams and all our guests on the Buyer's Barricades guest line, where they provide traffic control, rental, and sales for San Antonio and beyond. 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You know, when we brought this up earlier about your issue at the restaurant today, you were getting hammered in the comments.
2: Yeah.
1: But the poll question, 72% say, yeah, it's on the restaurant.
2: That's right. It is on the restaurant. And again, I'm very happy, so I'm not mad at them because they fixed it, and it was all good. So very happy with them. You can go to our San Antonio Sports Star YouTube page and vote in our poll. And comment there, like, subscribe, all those good things. Do that for us, if you would, and we'll read those results before we get out of here today. Jason, I just got a memo from the city of San Antonio.
1: Uh-oh.
2: The meeting or the vote from city council on whether they're going to put this on the ballot in November was scheduled for Thursday. They've changed it to Monday of next week. But I want to read some things to you because it's interesting when they lay out the items and everything is kind of itemized. We'll do that when we continue here on the Blitz on 94.1 San Antonio Sports Star.
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18: Yo, Brad Sham there. You just heard from him. That dude, we could have an entire show, probably 2 or 3, with the stories that that guy can tell. I mean, he's been doing this for a long, long time, and he's just a very entertaining guy.
19: The stories that he can tell on air versus the stories that he can tell over a beer.
18: Yeah, no kidding, right? No kidding. It was great to talk to Brad Sham and everybody last week. Still some good memories from our time in Oxnard, California. I'm Joe Reinagle. He's Jason Minix. And Jason, we got this memo or the agenda, I guess, from City of San Antonio. The proposed vote was supposed to, by the city council, was supposed to be on Thursday. Now it's going to be on Monday, August the 17th. There's only one item in there. And it is about an ordinance ordering a general election to be held on the third day of November 2026 to consider whether the city should issue or cause or support the issuance of bonds in the amount of $489 million to contribute toward the contribution or the construction, I should say, of an NBA arena in the downtown sports area.
19: Now, one of the things about this, because originally, the mayor, who's having all these listening sessions, or her talking sessions, however you want to phrase it, she put it on the agenda.

0: for Thursday. And now this is being moved to Monday. Is Monday not the deadline for them to vote to get on the ballot? So they're going to have this.
1: Yes, it is.
0: They're going to have a meeting, and then they're going to vote on it.
1: Yes.
0: And
1: well, she's going to lose.
0: Oh, she is going to lose. But one of the things that they want to do is talk about how this money, this $489 million, gets repaid. And but for the life of me, I still don't understand her why that she is trying to do this. That is not clear. Her messaging on this hasn't been clear. Whatever her agenda is, whatever her reason is in pushing all these listening sessions and whatever that costs, and you know, to put it on the ballot, what were we told? It cost a couple million dollars to have this vote.
1: Yep,
0: that
1: yep.
0: It just seems like somebody trying to be fiscally responsible is wasting a lot of money and wasting a lot of time and people's efforts for a losing battle. I don't understand her why, first off. But two, based on public comments made by city council members who have access to all this information, probably more access and understanding than most of us do, to be honest, and that I think that's just being fair. They should understand this a lot better than we do. And the parts that we don't understand, they should understand it better. But these people, these city council members, all speaking publicly, even ones that generally agree with the mayor, are all against doing this, yet she is pushing it forward.
1: But she is going
0: to... Are you going to be surprised on Monday it's a 10-1 vote?
1: Well, I think there's two. I think it's going to... I think there's one other city council person that's going to vote with her. That's my...
0: Maybe, but I've seen recent comments from Jalen that maybe he won't actually side with her.
1: Well, maybe not. But everybody is asking how this is going to be repaid. It is spelled out here. And this... What gets to me is the mayor never mentions this in her listening sessions. It will be repaid from, now this is according to their agenda, number one, operating rent from the Spurs lease of the arena. They will pay rent to the city to play basketball in the new arena. Ground rent from the city's ground lease of city-owned property within the Sports and Entertainment District. So, in other words, ground lease, I don't know if that includes the Spurs, too, or if that rent is in there. But if you build something there and you're within that, but you've got to pay rent to the city of San Antonio, ground rent. Number three, revenue from the Hemisphere Tax Increment Reinvestment Zone.
0: That's the TERS.
1: Which we've talked about. And number four, revenue from Project Finance Zone number two. I'm not sure exactly what that is. I'm not smart enough. But there is no property taxes for the average citizen, which the mayor has been spouting, that doesn't exist to pay this back. And so there's that, and we're not going to be double taxed, which I think she has said as well. And there's been some other things. The facts are right there. And that's what she should be talking about instead of trying to stretch the truth.
0: Well, that's why she's been called straight up by a council member lying. Others, like Mark White, said she's misleading. And unless I'm not understanding this properly, all those tax zones, that 489, that doesn't get generated without the buildings going there.
1: No.
0: You know, the tax zone, it's got to be stuff that's in the zone. So if you live in, you know, Alamo Ranch or Stone Oak or, you know,
1: or the east side
0: out by Southwest High School, if any of those, you're not going to get any new taxes.
1: No.
0: The only chance you have of making your contributions to that money is if you rent a car or if you get a room downtown. And again, some of us will do that. So you're paying pennies on the dollar. And the other part of this, which again, we all got educated throughout this entire process. This money, this state money, can only be used for venue-type items. So if it's approved by the state, it's allocated and designated for this project. If this does not happen, that money can build a convention center in Temple. It could end up building an arena in Hidalgo. It could go, it's going to get spent somewhere.
1: Yep.
0: So that 489, again, is there more layers to this that we're unaware of that maybe she is and she's not clearly putting a message out? There will be some infrastructure stuff, and we all know that. There'll be some bonds, but we all knew that going in. I think the biggest problem that, and former Mayor Ron Nuremberg said this on this show, the biggest problem that they had when they did their unveiling, the mistake that they made was unveiling Project Marvel, because that's what it's still referred to as. Even Rob Thompson talking about Project Marvel. This vote and what was approved was for the new arena only. The big Project Marvel with the hotel that's been scrapped and the land bridge that has been scrapped was not part of the vote that was had. And because, again, if I understand this correctly, the vote for the county money was 311. That was approved by Bexar County voters who happened to also be San Antonio residents,
1: yes.
0: A big chunk of them. The 489, because of the finance zones that they set up, does not require a vote of the city council or a vote of the public because of the way that tax zone was set up. So there doesn't necessarily need to be, according to what Mark White said on this program, any kind of votes or any kind of action moving forward. It's already been agreed to.
1: If there was to be a vote, basically what we would be voting on is whether we want to accept that 489 from the state or not. So if you vote it down, that money just goes away.
0: Yep.
1: And the project goes away. And that's what the vote would be. And I think in essence, that's what she wants, is this project to go away for whatever reason, wow. Whatever her reasoning, dude, she wants it to go away.
0: She wants a better deal, and she's making
1: a better deal for what? There is no better deal.
0: Look, she inherited a mess from previous city council members.
1: That doesn't matter.
0: It doesn't matter here, but she's trying to find money and money.
1: Well, then
0: to
1: go
0: waters.
1: Find it.
0: And well, and again, she's all this stuff about revenue share and all these other things, which nobody does. I mean, look at what's going on in Buffalo. They just opened up a new stadium. Go look at the public money that was used there. I still look at the Spurs are agreeing to put in $500 million in all cost overruns. There's not many out there that are going to contribute that kind of money. Look at Oklahoma City. They are putting in $50 million into their new arena. The Spurs are putting in $75 million just in community efforts.
1: So you think that she wants this vote, and that if it votes yes, we either give the money back and let the state do something else with it, or she's hoping the Spurs come back and say, oh, please, Madam Mayor, we'll give you whatever you want now for this. That's the most ridiculous thing that I've ever heard of. And this money is – nobody's paying for it. Other than the Spurs and people that invest in downtown, which can't hurt, and which is only going to increase the revenue downtown.
0: Yep.
1: It makes no difference. If she wants to work on this deficit, why is she not putting all her time and effort that she's putting into her listening sessions and everything else that she's been doing into finding some revenue to knock the deficit down?
0: It's a shell game.
1: Why is it all about this, and this is going to fix everything? This fixes nothing for the deficit of the city of San Antonio. Nothing. And for her to it just pisses me off, and it ought to piss everybody off, because we've got a mayor that is completely spinning her wheels in mud and is not doing anything. If this goes away, the deficit stays.
0: Yep.
1: It doesn't change.
0: Nope.
1: She has solved no problem, none whatsoever, by making this go away and calling for another vote. It makes no difference to the deficit of the city of San Antonio. So I suggest, Madam Mayor, go find the money that will solve some of that problem, because you're barking up the wrong tree on this project. It's irritating to the point where it's ludicrous, and it's a comedy. I mean, it's a comedy at this time. It's a clown show. And she's the biggest bozo there is. And I say that with all due respect, Madam Mayor, but you're wasting our time. This is a complete waste of time. And I don't understand any of it. And if anybody on that city council votes to have a vote, I hope we all vote their asses

0: out as soon as we possibly can.
1: You hit your hand on the desk like that again, you're going to break it and have to go see Dr. Josh Bell over at TSAOG Orthopedics.
0: Oh, that's
1: and
0: right.
1: Spine.
0: Sorry, Doc.
1: 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Doc, when somebody does punch a desk and break a knuckle, how bad is that?
2: Well, let me just tell you, whenever I hear "with all due respect," I know something bad is coming on the next line. You know what I mean? With all due respect, you're an idiot.
0: So
2: punching the desk, it happens a lot. You know, I practiced in the military for a while, and I used to tell the Marines and, you know, anybody came in, I was like, you know what? I've never seen a windshield lose. I've been here for a while. I've never seen a desk lose. That always beats the hand every time.
0: That's true.
2: They're winners, and the winner is the windshield.
0: And you think you're going to feel better, Doc, but it only hurts more.
2: With all due respect, you will not. You will not feel better.
1: You know, with all due respect to the Washington Commanders, I hate injuries. Laramie Tunsil, torn triceps. Yeah. They're saying maybe if Washington's good, which they probably won't be, not without Laramie Tunsil, he could play this year. Is it realistic to think he's got a chance to play this year, or in your mind, is this season ending?
2: Yeah, I mean, gosh, I would say it would be a stretch to make it. They'd have to be making a run in the playoffs, which both of us know that that's all three of us know that that's not great when you have an important player like that out. So I've seen some people, especially, you know, when you think about this type of injury and what he does for a living, he's pushing off quite a bit. Now, they can brace it a little bit, so they can do some things to kind of give him a little bit of extra protection, where you might be able to do that with, like, a wide receiver who needs to have the full flexibility of his arms to extend all the way. I think it's a stretch to say he's going to be in this year, especially with, the kind of player that he is, that you might risk another season. So I think they'd have to be in the playoffs, you know, making a little bit of run if you just look at the timeline. So I would say it's doubtful, possible if they're making a run.
0: You know, Doc, I'm curious about a torn triceps. How in the world does that typically happen? What do you hear when you treat that injury? Why? What happened?
2: Yeah, I mean, any muscle or tendon that's overloaded and, you know, takes more load than it's able to, you know, has a chance to kind of, you know, tear. And so usually what happens in these situations is someone's, you know, pushing off or pushing in a direction, because the tricep's kind of what you use for a push-up, chest and tricep. And as you're pushing off, there's a load that comes back really sharp, or a heavy, heavy load. And as you're firing, that muscle just doesn't have enough to resist. And that causes that tendon to pop. Sometimes people, you know, if you talk to patients about it, they're like, yeah, my triceps been bugging me for the last 6 months, and it's just kind of irritated. And so there's probably a little bit of inflammation or some kind of micro trauma that was already happening to that tendon in some patients, and then that big load happens and they pop it.
1: Dr. Josh Bell here on the Blitz on 94.1 at San Antonio Sports Star. It's spaghetti on the wall guessing here, but Tyler Guyton of the Dallas Cowboys battling for his job there at left tackle. Last week when we were in Oxnard, he missed a little bit of time, and they just said sore elbow. Even today during the joint practice with the Rams, he missed some snaps because of elbow. What do you think this dude is actually dealing with, and is it something that could be contained in camp, or is this going to be a season-long issue?
2: Yeah, again, same kind of thing. You know, could be he's got some, you know, partial injury that he's dealing with, like, you know, someone could have a partial tricep injury, or, you know, sometimes those kind of players are really pushing people off with their hands or grabbing them. And so it can be, you know, there's a lot of sides, the inboard side of the elbow, the outboard side of the elbow, biceps kind of inserts there, and triceps. Those are the kind of four muscle groups that we'd be thinking about. So I think he's probably got some kind of partial injury. They're letting him play, so they're getting full reps out of him at times, but they're kind of manning those minutes. So I think it's going to be one of those ones that we're not going to know. Obviously, I think based on what they're treating him like now, they're worried enough about it that they're going to limit his preseason activity. Injuries like that and things, you know, of that nature, I think are going to be something they're going to have to deal with the whole year long, you know, just based on how much attention they're paying it to it now.
0: You know, Doc, I know a guy that's got a goofy-looking elbow, and according to TSAOG, it's bone spurs. Is that a possibility, and it's just sore like that?
2: Yeah, I mean, it's possible. You know, players, if you had a significant trauma to your elbow or really traumatic kinds of, you know, injuries growing up, you can get bone spurs. Think about those bone spurs being a sign of arthritis. It's not as common to have, you know, have that at you know, where he is in his career, although it's possible. So I would say I'd be more likely that it would be some, I would think more likely a tendon, a partial injury or something that he did in practice, and they're just trying to manage it and make sure he doesn't turn into, you know, the next one that tears his tricep or bicep or something like that. I mean, there was a pec tear earlier in the preseason. I can't remember who did that, but you know, these happen. These are big bodies that are moving around, and some of those partial little things that they kind of address them early. You know, hopefully it doesn't happen to any Cowboy players, but it can happen.
1: What I think I just heard Josh tell you, Joe, is with all due respect, your elbow problem is because you're old.
0: Well, no,
1: he's a little bit younger, so it's going to be this. With all due respect,
2: all due
1: of course.
2: Respect.
0: It's distinguished, Doc. I got a nice knot there.
2: Yeah. But, yes, right.
1: Yeah,
2: seasoned. Doc. It's a seasoned elbow.
0: Seasoned, yes, with all due respect.
1: With all due respect. Dr. Josh Bell, great stuff as always. Appreciate it. 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
0: Great stuff from the doc, and Dr. Bell is fantastic.
1: He's the best.
0: Love that guy, but all of them down there are awesome as well. Extra innings with Pledger. You got an hour tonight, don't you, Pledge? Ooh, an hour with Pledger. That sounds
1: impossible.
0: Well, yeah, it might. Well, he's not eating, so that's a good thing, right? That's not bad.
1: Not what?
0: Eating. Yes. Hey, be sure and join the fellas in the morning, AJ and Rob, for the AJ and Rob Show. 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
11: After a lot of legalese over the last 24 hours, according to News 4 San Antonio's Don Harris, Bernie Little League is off to the Little League World Series after a judge ruled in favor of Bernie and the Little League, dissolving Tulsa's temporary restraining order. Bernie will leave for the Little League World Series in Williamsport next week with their first game August 21st.
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11: 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I am James Pledger. Appreciate y'all joining me. However, you may be joining me, whether that's 94.1 on your FM dial, if you happen to be locked in and listening live at sasportsstar.com via our AA Best Bail Bonds audio player, or if you happen to be watching the show live on YouTube. That's right, we stream all of our shows on YouTube. Just go there, search SA Sports Star. Go ahead and like and subscribe while you're there. You're able to comment along with the show as it happens. You can also feel free to call in 210-656-ESPN, 656-3776 if you want to be a part of the conversation. Always love to have the conversation with y'all as we get going here on Extra Innings with Pledger here on 94.1 San Antonio Sports Star. And a big day in sports. Little League right there. You had the Quinn and Williams extension over the last 24 hours. They just hosted their first joint practice with the Rams, and by all accounts, both sides of the ball fared extremely well with extremely high marks for how the defense had performed. And NBA announcing a little bit of schedule leaks as we got news that the Spurs will tip off the NBA season as part of a triple header in a Western Conference Finals rematch when the Spurs play host to the Thunder on October 20th here in San Antonio. Then they will play a few days later, Friday, October the 23rd, as they'll take on Kevin Durant and the Rockets. That game going to be at the Moody Center in Austin at 8:30 on Amazon Prime. And one of the other leaks we got today was Christmas Day. Once again, Spurs, Christmas, a staple, and they will be kicking things off at 11 in the morning on Christmas Day in an NBA Finals rematch when they take on the New York Knicks. And good to have the Spurs back in prime time and having opening night games and Christmas Day games and having, you know, the Spurs front and center because Victor Wembanyama, a huge part of that. Another huge part of that is the Spurs were in the NBA Finals and by all accounts probably should have won the NBA Finals, but let their foot off the gas way too many times in that series with the Knicks. And Jalen Brunson, OG Anunoby, and company capitalized on that. Now, a year learning from this and pushing into the new season. New guy on the bench, Sean Sweeney out, Billy Donovan in. What's that going to do for the San Antonio Spurs? It's going to be very interesting to see how this season plays out, if they've buttoned up some of the issues with those big leads that they let slip away the past few years. Because let's be honest, this isn't a this year issue that the Spurs have dealt with. The big leads slipping away have gone all the way back to when they first started trying to not win games in order to acquire a Victor Wembanyama, a Stephon Castle, and a Dylan Harper. Those blown leads, understandable. But seems a habit has been ingrained. Can they reinforce that habit the other way now with the addition of Tobias Harris and the extra experience that guys like Wimby and Harper and Fox and everyone that they brought in to kind of stabilize things? And it can't be Spurs

0: without talking about the project with their new arena. And you just heard Joe's rant, if you listen to the end of the Blitz, about the listening sessions and getting this on the ballot and back in front of the voters and the huge waste of time that this seems to be for the entire city and taxpayers when you're talking about the money invested in projects like this. But earlier this morning on AJ and Rob in the morning, they were talking about these Spurs leaks and, of course, Geno Tease Jones crusade against the Spurs arena.
1: How do you feel about this Spurs opening night? Thunder in town?
2: It's kind of like the Spurs are going to start next season like they got a promotion in a parking spot, and it's their first day at work. You know when you get a promotion and you're showing up to work and you're getting your office and you're getting a new name tag and all that? That's the Spurs plan on opening night at 8:30 prime time.
3: In Austin?
2: Yes. In San Antonio, actually. It's going to be a homer against the Thunders. We have gotten the promotion. We have the parking spot right next to the front door, and we get to show off to the rest of the league our new pay raise and clothes and everything that goes along with it. They got the prime time game.
1: Yeah.
2: Wow. Welcome back.
1: Yep. And, man, you talk about a reason to, even if you're a casual NBA fan, that's a matchup. Two best teams in the league last year. Played a awesome series. Now we get to have a rematch game one.
2: Yeah,
1: that's a worthy watch.
2: Can we also debate the Marvel thing while we're talking about being the prime time game on October the 20th, the kickoff day?
4: Now, Rob, I want Spurs, Jason. I want this to go through as much as you do, but I just the money's got to be right.
2: Listen,
4: we've got to have the votes. And I know that everyone voted. But I didn't get the vote to go the way I wanted, so I want to vote again and again.
2: Did anybody go to that drivel session last night? Anybody else go to the listening session?
1: I didn't even know it was happening.
2: She's had four or five over the last couple of days, and it's just I've seen enough tape. I've heard enough. It is this massive misinformation campaign that I still, for the life of me, can't figure out what her end game is.
1: I don't like her.
2: Well, there's a lot of reason not to like her, but politically, at least if I knew what her end game was, what are you trying to extract here? Because she's not a fool. She's not trying to kill this thing, but she's trying to milk it, and it's not working.
1: It kind of feels like she's trying to kill it.
3: She's killing it.
2: There's suicide, and then there's suicide. I don't think she's trying to commit suicide. Well, if the Spurs leave San Antonio, they ain't going to Austin.
1: No,
2: there's more money out there than going to be found in Austin, so that's not the concern.
1: Well, I don't know.
2: They wouldn't go to Austin.
1: Yeah,
2: this would be major market, St. Louis, Nashville.
1: No, that's Vegas. If the Spurs sold. If the Spurs didn't sell, if the Spurs' current ownership wanted to stay in, if they wanted to stay in Texas, it wouldn't shock me if they got themselves an arena built up the road.
2: Well, they don't have to sell it to move it.
1: No, I agree.
2: I think they would go to wherever the most money to be had was. I don't think it would be Austin.
1: Okay. See, I think that would be the only chance that they would go to Austin is if ownership didn't change hands.
2: Because Wimby would look really good in Vegas. Wimby would look really good. We're talking years before that would happen, and that's not going to happen. This all comes down to your council people on Thursday. And I think the council people are much more aware politically of what's going on the street than the mayor seems to be.
1: Yeah. I don't understand it. Like, read the room.
2: At the end of the day, politicians are they read the room. That's why you're a good politician. She's not reading the room, or at least she's in the wrong room.
1: Yeah. It's almost like she's already just decided that, well, I'm not getting reelected. I might as well just go balls to the wall here.
2: Well, she's got 3 years to try to make. She's only 1 year into a 4-year term. She's going to have, and it's going to get worse for her. I mean, the last listenings, when she was trying to justify the relook of the vote, she brought up something so entirely off subject that has to do with our city public service and how here in San Antonio, we're one of the few regions in the state of Texas where we don't have a choice.
1: Right.
2: It is CPS, and which has nothing to do with the Spurs fund or anything like that, but she's blaming, Greg Abbott wanting to break up CPS and trying to apply that to the Spurs, and it's just you're grabbing at straws. I don't see what your end game is other than to shake down the bigger companies in town to help augment a short budget.
1: Well, that's what I mean. Yeah, I feel like she is trying to use this thing that we've already decided we want to try and squeeze more to fix the problem that she's got. And it's like, dude, listen, I get you've got a problem. I get that you've got a number that you've got to fix. This isn't the place to fix it.
2: Right. That's like our point here.
1: Like, do the job. Like, if it's your job to fix the number, okay. We voted on this. Do this and then fix the number.
2: And remember, those are separate conversations.
1: Yes.
2: There's one thing we talk about and another thing. Doesn't mean one is less important than the other, but they are separate conversations that will join after everything is done. And I think she realizes that. And I think the shakedown didn't work, that she was trying to go mobster on this, but went public instead of private. I mean, I just don't know what her end game was other than I just can't believe she's trying to kill this thing. I just don't see that as a way for her to gain any kind of political favor and progress in her chosen field of endeavor. I mean, it's political suicide.
1: Yeah.
2: You will never survive it, no matter where you go. You won't survive that.
4: Well, Rob, you just don't understand.
2: You better pray to your Spurs Jesus. I don't get mad.
4: You don't get it. You don't have a clue what you're talking about, Rob.
2: But anyhow, October the 20th. And the more you make about that, the more silly it seems when you hear the mayor talk about her problems. You know, when we talk about the Spurs went from five consecutive lotteries, from being the worst team in the league just a couple of years ago, to opening the season in prime time. Not the 5 o'clock game, not the midnight game. Last year, we didn't play till like 4 days after the season began. Man, we were an afterthought. And now prime time front and center.
0: And think about everything that does for the visibility of the city of San Antonio and tourism, viewership, and top of mind. Hey, we should go to San Antonio. We should catch that Victor Wembanyama guy. Then people come. They rent hotels, or they stay in hotels. They rent cars, and the stadium starts to pay for itself with the tours and hot taxes that this thing is going to be funded on. So it makes no sense why there is such opposition to this from one person and one person only, it feels like, in the mayor of this city. It feels like city council is on board for the most part. It feels like the Spurs are on board. The general fans are on board. And most of the city of San Antonio seems to get this. Fred Robert Casares says, we as the citizens of San Antonio need to start a petition to have a recall to remove her from the mayor's office. Problem is, that costs money too. And we can get that petition together and we could get all the signatures on it, but I believe there is a monetary number that has to come with something like that. This is Extra Innings with Pledger. I am James Pledger right here on 94.1 San Antonio Sports Star. As we continue here tonight, Cowboys, they had their joint practice out there in Woodland Hills, out there with the Rams, and by all accounts, things went really, really, really well for the Dallas Cowboys, and especially that defense. We'll talk a little bit about how things went and hear from Dak Prescott and Brian Schottenheimer himself as they react to that first joint practice of the preseason, because we know that's where we're going to get most of the information about how the starters are playing, because a lot of those guys we ain't going to get to see when they open up the season on Saturday. A game you can catch actually right here on San Antonio Sports Stars. The Cowboys open up the preseason on Saturday against the Seattle Seahawks. Dallas Cowboys, joint practice, Los Angeles Rams, which is considered to be the favorite for the NFC representative to go to the Super Bowl. How did things go? We'll break it all down next right here on Extra Innings with Pledger on 94.1 San Antonio Sports Star.
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4: Welcome back into Extra Innings with Pledger here on 94.1 San Antonio Sports Star. I am James Pledger. Appreciate y'all rolling along with me this evening as we take you up till 7 o'clock. Dallas Cowboys, fresh off a joint practice with the Los Angeles Rams this afternoon. A couple of the guys spoke. Dak, Schottenheimer, and the reaction to the joint practice was overwhelmingly positive from most that were in attendance. No videos could be taken, but lots of reports of how well the defense played. And earlier today on the Blitz, Jason and Joe breaking down exactly what happened and some of the responses from Dak Prescott.
5: And obviously wanting to talk about, you know, everything going on in today's joint practice. And one of the things for the Dallas Cowboys this offseason, offensively, the focus has been all about getting better in the red zone.
6: I think that was probably the stronger drill or the stronger period of the day for us. And so that's good. Obviously coming off of the struggles in the last year, it's good to see. And even knowing we got things in our back pocket that we obviously we're not going to pull out just yet. And so most definitely.
7: Well, good, Dak. Don't pull them out just yet. It seemed like a pretty decent day. I mean, I don't know how you judge these things, honestly, because you're still not tackling people to the ground. You're not going to tackle the quarterback on either side. And so there are some limitations, but by all accounts, anyway, it was a good day for the Cowboys.
5: It was a good day on both sides. Now, offensively, well, they didn't have to face Myles Garrett. He sat this one out.
6: Myles is a hell of a player. You know, we'll see him when we see him. Obviously, we had some protections in here, as we do any elite rusher, to go to him. And then when you hear he's not in there, you just kind of take that out. And so, I know Myles is looking forward just to the season. So it's no big deal that he's not playing or practicing.
7: Yeah, and he was dinged up. Something happened to him where, I guess, knee swelling or something. It's nothing serious, but they just didn't want to put him out there. Puka Nacua left the practice with something, and at the very end, Sean McVay wasn't sure what it was. So not sure what's going on with Nacua there with the Rams either.
5: Now, not all good in a sense of, I mean, there are going to be some bad plays, right? But Jaden Blue had a fumble. And here's a guy trying to be RB2.
6: Yeah, I mean, turnovers in general. That was a big part of, you know, something that we didn't do good last year along with the red zones, was just turning the ball over, including myself. And so, trust me, Blue will hear about it, but Blue's a pro, and he's understanding the accountability and the standard of what we're trying to achieve. And I don't think anybody's more pissed about it than Blue is himself. So he'll do everything necessary to make sure that he's getting better and limiting any chances of giving defenses that out.
7: Well, I tell you what, that guy is never going to throw anybody under the bus. He's the most positive dude that I've ever, and I mean that in all sincerity, and that's probably one of the things that makes him a good leader. He's probably like that, hang on to the football.

0: football.
1: Yeah, well, I mean, I'm sure he'll cuss him out at some point.
0: Maybe.
1: That, you know, that's part of it. But, you know, you kind of go with the area. Now, you go with the joint practice versus a regular practice, and Dak was talking about the differences between the two.
2: Yeah, this definitely is the same work. It truly is. I mean, I try to treat the rush as if I'm getting hit and trying to get the ball out like I would be getting hit. So trying to play the game like a real time clock is the way that I practice. And I think if I didn't practice that way or even, do everything like it's a game, then I would need the preseason. So these reps are just as valuable as any preseason or game reps.
0: And look, I don't blame him for not playing in the preseason. If Dak had looked pretty good for the most part, just like everybody else, he's made some mistakes, but he looks pretty good, and he knows what he's doing going into his 11th year in the NFL. He's doing just fine. Teams like Cincinnati, they are going to play. They mentioned it today that everybody's playing in that first regular first preseason game, including Burrow and both receivers. So. Some teams have it a little bit different than others, but, hey, we'll see how it works out for both.
1: Well, and again, I mean, you know, obviously the big story for the Cowboys this training camp has been the improvement of their defense. They went against the Rams offense today. Dak on that Cowboys defense.
2: Yeah, great. I'm looking forward to watching it. I know I heard the cheers and the hollering. Cotello's our guys. Obviously, they've been doing it to us, you know, throughout camp and getting after it. So it's cool to see just that energy, that identity continue. And I know they're pumped about it, but I know they're not satisfied with what they've done. They're going to go back and same as we are and look at it, be hard on ourselves and see where we can get better.
1: Yeah.
0: Yeah.
1: He's got some Jason Garrett, man. We're going to look at the tape and we're going to get better.
0: I can see Dak being a coach once the career's over.
1: No.
0: He'll be on TV, I'm sure.
1: He'll be a TV guy.
0: I'm sure he will be.
1: You know, and he's also excited for his teammate, Quinnen Williams, getting paid.
2: Super blessed, super thankful, hell of a teammate, one of the best I've been around. Obviously, between the lines, when you watch him on the field, just what he's able to do. You know, we're always talking about the halo rule, and the guy just is always in the halo, and I don't think he can help it. He just gets there, and he gets there so fast. That's what he knows, is getting to the quarterback. So it makes practice fun, but at the same time, he's exactly the leader that you want, exactly the leader that, you know, when he speaks, it's heard, but he doesn't even have to say anything, and he's leading every moment that he steps into the building by the way that he carries himself and just being a pro's pro. And so to get him, locked in for an extended time is everything. It sends a message not only to the team, but the young guys and people, you know, wanting to stay here. So super happy about that.
0: And he should be. Look, Dak's got to be thrilled with the improvement to the defense. Because last year, it didn't matter what they did. It wasn't enough. And so he's got to be thrilled with that. He's got to be thrilled with a guy like Quinnen Williams. He's got to be thrilled with the moves that they made. I saw a quote somewhere, and I think it was just a newspaper interview with Dak Prescott and talking about how he sees the difference in Jerry Jones and how Jerry is serious about trying to get this team over the hump and get them where they need to be. And that, of course, is in a Super Bowl and carrying the trophy afterwards.
1: You know, the reality is, and we talked about this last week when we were in Oxnard, the analogy that Brad Sham used. Jerry looks at the calendar.
0: Yeah.
1: And he knows his time on planet Earth is limited. Nobody knows when for any of us. Nobody knows that answer. But as you start getting into the 80s, you realize you're running short on time.
0: Sure.
1: And Jerry has used the line before. He doesn't have enough time to have a bad time. It's always about a good time. But this team is operating differently. And Brian Schottenheimer is the difference maker because Jerry and Steven, Will McClay, they've been running that show for a way. You go back to Jason Garrett. There were minor tweaks and changes under Mike McCarthy. And keep in mind, Mike McCarthy had three straight 12-win seasons, but no playoff success. Time to go. And Brian Schottenheimer has come in and really gotten Jerry to change a lot of ways that Jerry has traditionally done. You know, the old, you can't teach an old dog new tricks. For Jerry to change the way they operate under Brian Schottenheimer is, quite frankly, incredible and one of the biggest surprises there is. You know, if Jerry didn't change for Bill Parcells, why the hell would he change for Brian Schottenheimer? Yet, although I wonder if, granted, Bill Parcells' age, but, you know, what Jerry knows now versus then, It is pretty incredible when you think about the changes in the way that front office is made.
0: Well, Jerry was about 20 years younger back then, too, and so maybe that made a little bit of a difference. I don't know, but there has been a change in Jerry Jones this year. The entire offseason, he's quiet, which is so much different than what we're used to, even at training camp. I mean, he made his rounds like he always does with the TV stations on the Sunday night deal, and but that was about it.
1: Yep.
0: Typically, you go out to training camp, and just the week that we're there, Jerry's in a gangbang at least twice.
1: No, explain what that means.
0: Okay.
1: You have to explain what that means in media and terminology.
0: In media terms, a gangbang is where, well, the guy you're interviewing stands in the middle of everybody, and all the stations are there, and we're all getting the same sound.
1: Every reporter is there,
0: so
1: on the field after practice. A group interview, not one-on-one.
0: Yes. So that's
1: known
0: that's,
1: as a gangbang.
0: That's what we call a gangbang. It's not in the sexual term that you would think.
3: But,
0: so typically, Jerry will do one of those.
3: Stop it.
0: At least a couple of times in the week that we're there, and many times during the entire training camp. And I don't recall him doing one.
1: I didn't.
0: Yeah,
1: I saw Jerry twice while we were out there, both on the field. Jerry, a lot of times, I mean, even just walking on the tennis courts and saying hello, even if he's not doing interviews, he's around. And We saw Steven one day after practice. We were on the field shooting some videos, and Steven was out doing his walk and, you know, got the hellos in, but didn't really talk to Steven either, which, again, normally they are a lot more visible than what we saw. Now, granted, I think Wednesday we got in on Sunday night. Jerry left Oxnard on Wednesday to go to Canton. So we were only there Monday and Tuesday when we could have seen him, but those were the only times that you did. And it was, again, unusual for Jerry to be that unavailable to the media.
0: Yeah, it's extremely unusual because typically Jerry sees a microphone and, well, he's going to go say something about it. But it's completely different this year. And I think even the players are noticing. Dak Prescott is noticing that something is different, and Jerry's serious. He wants to win this year, and I think they've assembled a team that has a chance.
1: And to give you an idea of how a gangbang gets started when it's not planned, stop, Pledge. No, you stop. How that generally happens, after practice or before practice, Jerry will be walking around the field signing autographs, and once he leaves the signing of the autographs, he's standing where all the media is standing or walking by, and somebody will ask him a question, whether it's a Clarence Hill or a John Machota, a Mike Ducey, a Joe Reinagle, a Jason Minnick. Somebody will ask him a question, and Jerry will always stop and answer. And once the reporters see Jerry talking to one, everybody just gathers around. You know, it's like that steak thrown in the water, and the piranhas are all coming around. And Jerry will talk to everybody. They went out of their way to make sure that did not happen during training camp.
0: And which is, again, very unusual for Jerry Jones. There's no question about that.
4: A lot of unusual things happening this year, and I think that's a good thing. I think this is a positive for the Cowboys. They have their focus on their culture and what they're building and what they're working towards, and you can tell because they were talking about different things today after practice, and a lot was being made, and you'll see a lot online, whether it's on X or Facebook or Instagram, about the players running after practice, and Shotty talked about that.
5: That was not my decision. That was led by the players. Yeah, I was over there saying goodbye to a few of the coaches and the guys that I have relationships with, and I was alerted by our strength staff that the guys wanted to run 20s, and I think it shows you that they bought into the fact that conditioning is going to make a difference for this football team in the 2026 season.
4: One of the leaders of the team is Dak Prescott. Dak Prescott was asked about, because Shotty saying that was on the players, Dak was asked about the extra running after practice.
2: Well, yeah, I mean, conditions, some that he put on us at the beginning of the year, you know, said the why we're going to do it. We want to be the best conditioned team and the most conditioned team, and guys are taking pride in it. And, you know, it was a simple, Demo came up to me and asked me, you know, coach said it's on us, do you want to run? I'm like, yeah, if y'all want to run. I didn't, you know, see y'all's field and what it was doing, but I know we've got it in us over here. And so, yeah, it was just like a normal practice. Let's go and get our runs in and get better.
4: But why are they doing all this extra running?
2: Yeah, I mean, when you're conditioning, you just play faster, you play better, you think faster, you think quicker, you react quicker. It just helps. If you're the most conditioned team in any fight, you're going to have a huge upper hand throughout the whole game, not just late in the game. And so if we can steal that advantage, why not try?
4: And this is probably the biggest thing, because we've talked a lot about culture and how it just feels different with the Dallas Cowboys. What does it say when the players take this upon themselves in regards to the conditioning?
2: Yeah, we're just connected. Like, we just really are. I mean, like I said, that was just a me and Demo conversation, and mentioned it to the rest of the guys, and I don't think even one person said anything different about it. Let's go. I think the question was just, how many do we got? And that's just what you want. Guys all committed to the same goal, and just thankful that we were able to grow like that and continue to grow.
4: That is the culture that the team has built. Everyone's bought in. Everybody's pulling the rope in the same direction. And that's one of the reasons I think the Cowboys could have a very special year this year. This is Extra Innings with Pledger. I am James Pledger right here on 94.1 San Antonio Sports Star. When we come back, a lot of things happen in the NFL. And most of the time, that news gets broke extremely early. A lot of the times before people even want it out there. But what happens when it's not? We'll discuss right here on Extra Innings with Pledger as we continue on 94.1 San Antonio Sports Star.
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4: Red Records on our YouTube Live Oh my God, am I dreaming or is this a really, really, really different Cowboys team all around? I love it. You're not dreaming. It's completely different from...

0: Jerry, as you just heard, not being around, not doing the gangbangs out at the Cowboys training camp this past week while the guys were there, something he does a lot. If you remember, he couldn't find mics enough when battling Micah in the media leading up to the start of the regular season before he traded him to Green Bay. He's been away, not doing that. Signed Quinnen Williams with 2 years left on his deal. Addressed all the needs in the offseason and went through an exhaustive coaching search in which he hired a new, up-and-coming, unknown to Jerry coordinator that Christian Parker embodies similar styles and philosophies in terms of the culture that you build from within as that of Brian Schottenheimer. And I think the full totality of this has really started to show itself. And through this first joint practice, you can see the dividends paying off on the field. And can't wait to see what it looks like once the regular preseason gets underway and how that translates with the bottom portion of the roster and those guys fighting for roster spots. And then once the regular season kicks off and the actual starters start taking very, very serious reps. And don't forget, they've got another joint practice coming up with the New Orleans Saints, I believe, when they get back out into Frisco as they continue training camp. This is Extra Innings with Pledger. I am James Pledger right here on 94.1 San Antonio Sports Star. Insiders, Schefters, the Ian Rappaport's, like, these guys have a ton of power within the NFL. The Sham Sharanias in the NBA, these guys have a lot. But what happens with how they wield that insider power? Because something weird happened this offseason in the fact that Kyle Shanahan was in a huge, serious car accident. And nobody heard anything about it. And we're finding out that people were sitting on that story.
1: Adam Schefter, now this gal in the Kyle Shanahan thing, there's Adam Schefter's catching heat now for his...
2: For holding back?
1: Yeah,
2: for
1: lack of reporting. So Adam Schefter is a longtime friend of Kyle Shanahan.
2: Well, some background. So Shanahan had a wreck.
1: Yes.
2: And we didn't know about it for a week. He did. And didn't tell anybody, basically, is the story, right?
1: Here's, I've got the audio of this. Can I play this, Vic?
3: Go ahead. Are you mad at yourself for getting in the situation?
4: Yeah, I mean, anytime you cause an accident that can be avoided, you'd feel pretty stupid. I mean, especially when you have a chance to hurt someone else. I think you get mad when you get a ticket at yourself. So it's kind of the same. Things that, I think everyone's done to a degree what I've done. But, dropping a phone and falling all the way to my back seat to where I have to fully take my eyes off the road, it's something that I normally want to do. I've had autopilot for 9 years, so I'm pretty comfortable with it. And, who knows what happened when I turned around, whether it malfunctioned or whether I knocked it off. That's something I don't know yet.
1: The lawyer's going, shut
4: but
1: up.
4: Regardless, that's,
1: shut up.
4: It is always your fault, whether you're an autopilot or not.
1: Shut
4: up. You can't take your eyes off the road. It's a partnership driving. You don't just turn it over to a computer.
5: And
4: it's a good lesson, no matter how comfortable I am with that, that I believe someday could save my life or someone else's. Or it's really helped me have perspective on that stuff.
1: So
2: autopilot.
1: Yeah. So autopilot. I don't know what happened. Like, dropped my phone, and when I turned around, who knows what happened? Maybe in that exact moment, autopilot malfunctioned, or I accidentally knocked it off of autopilot.
2: You feel like that when you have a lot of money, you've paid off whoever you hurt, and they have signed an NDA and a promise never to pursue any more money ever, ever again.
1: Yeah.
2: Because, God, you just said it's my fault like 8 times.
1: So here's what happened. Then. So Kyle Shanahan has this accident, and he's been a longtime friend with Adam Schefter. He tells Adam Schefter he was in an accident and didn't ask him to delay the story. And also didn't mention the car accident was his fault, we're saying. And then Adam Schefter, who's a reporter, either didn't ask who was at fault or he did –

0: and Shanahan didn't tell him. But then Adam decided on his own to delay the story and coordinated with the 49ers on the release of the story on his own accord, not at the direction of the 49ers or the or Kyle Shanahan. He just decided, I'm going to hold on to this story till I feel like it is the story that they want you to believe. That seems unlikely to me, right?
1: Well, yeah, but we have to look at the industry that Schefter is in. That these guys, that the leakers, the newsbreakers, they function in this gray area of journalistic ethics, because to be able to get the news that they get from the people that they get it from, they have to provide a service. They're doing something to help them. They're either leaking to help in a story or to do something. And because of that, it's not uncommon for guys like Schefter to hold back on things. I'm not surprised that this has happened. And we have to realize, when you hear guys like that, that goes for the Shams and everybody else in every one of the sporting industries. If they're the ones that are breaking the news, the reason they have access to those news bits is because they've done favors. They're doing things for these agents and these players and all of that that allow them to, for him to be the conduit for the news. And we expect, when it's outside of that, to have these journalistic ethics, when I'm not even sure I apply journalism to what Adam Schefter does. He's just a professional gossiper that has verifiable sources that over time we've learned that when he says things, he's saying it from the horse's mouth, yeah. But he's not saying everything. He's saying exactly, whether he's representing a player or he's the backside leak on after a game, or a guy gives you a bunch of info that's off the record but tells you what's going on. You never know who gave it to you. Just accept the fact that he's, for lack of a better term, weaseled his way into these places for them to do that. I'm not mad at him, but I'm mad at him. I mean, there are some things that I expect and understand. This one was one of public discourse. This is much more than a player negotiating or a team negotiating. This has meant somebody's life nearly.
0: Yeah, and this gal, the girl that was involved in the accident, has been taking a lot of grief, and like there's been a lot of pressure on her. And meanwhile, now we find out the accident was Kyle's fault. But Adam didn't want to report that. Now, people were also upset that Chris Sims didn't was privy to the information and didn't put it out there. There's a difference between Chris Sims, who is
1: he's just the host,
0: an entertainer.
1: Yeah, he's just an entertainer. I don't hold
0: versus
1: to
0: Adam
1: standard.
0: Schefter, yeah. Who is like a newsbreaker reporter.
1: But I don't look at him as a reporter. I look at him as a highly paid, well placed voice. He doesn't write a story. He tells you the story.
2: That's an interesting debate, because morally, he is a newsbreaker. And the judgment to sit on certain stories, and they do sit on certain news for whatever reasons. And it's just interesting to see how that got there. And, Kyle Shanahan did, as you heard, and as he's mentioned to the media after he's admitted all fault in this story, so I find it hard to fault Shanahan. I find it hard to fault the newsbreakers, because Shanahan was in the hospital for a little bit, had that huge gash, as Phil Sims was talking about, on his eye, or Chris Sims, excuse me, on his eye. So, he had some recovering to do before he even got out into training camp. He was late getting to training camp because of the severity of the accident he was in. So it's a grace period. 210-656 ESPN, 656-3776. Gary, welcome into X Rings with Pledge, my man. What's going on?
3: Hey, I was thinking out loud about this accident. Mm-hmm. And thinking about all the grief that Mr. Tony Romo is going through, mm-hmm. and how he might be losing his job any time now. And people did not hesitate to come out with that news. But
2: the problem was that news is public record, and TMZ found it.
3: Okay.
2: They were the ones that broke that. Because it is public record when you get arrested.
3: But they didn't arrest the coach?
2: They did not. He went to the hospital.
3: Oh, man, I'm telling you. It seems like until you do all your investigating and get all the facts, sometimes it seems like you may have to

0: you know, proceed with the charges and then remove the charges. But because this guy, he could have killed himself and taking the eye off the road, he could have killed somebody else.
1: Mm-hmm.
0: Luckily, he didn't. You know, I don't wish ill will on anybody. You know, I just don't. I like the two brothers. They're both great coaches. But I'm just glad that it didn't, you know, turn out worse than what it could have.
1: Agreed.
0: But sometimes you just can't pick and choose who you're going to, you know, if you have information, it's got to come out.
1: I agree with that. Appreciate the phone call, Gary.
0: No problem.
1: 210-656-ESPN, 656-3776. Martin seems to be optimistic about the Cowboys this year. Is that pessimism going away, Martin?
2: No, because Jerry's face is out of the picture right now. He's just letting coaches and players do what they need to do. And, I don't know about Super Bowl this year. Maybe NFC Championship and maybe Super Bowl with the next season with Christian Parker. And he can get those guys to jail. And the thing about Shanahan, that was kind of like Colonel Jessup saying, "You got dang right, I called the cold red." Hey, and next time you're having a gangbang, let me know, okay? I want to join.
1: You want to join the gangbang with Jerry?
2: I don't know about that. You have a good day, Clay.
1: You too. If you missed it, the gangbang Joe was talking about on the Blitz, it is apparently a term that the media uses for when they get a big group interview with Jerry or Dak or whoever, and it's all out on the field and everyone's just gathered around. Apparently, in the TV news parlance, it was called a gangbang. So this is Extra Innings with Pledger. I am James Pledger, who is just a child at heart that will laugh at that every time I hear it. This is Extra Innings with Pledger on 94.1 San Antonio Sports Star. When we come back, great news for the Bernie Little League team. We'll let you know all about it as we continue here on Extra Innings with Pledger on 94.1 San Antonio Sports Star.
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1: 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I am James Pledger. Appreciate y'all rolling with me this evening as we take you all the way up till 7 o'clock. And don't forget Rangers baseball coming your way at 8 o'clock pregame, 8:38. First pitch is they continue their series with the Angels after an extra innings win last night. But speaking of baseball, the Little League World Series ticket punched Bernie team got some great news today as, well, litigation is litigation, and where there is an injunction, there is always another judge.
13: Real quick, little breaking news.
14: Uh-oh.
13: According to Don Harris over at News 4, a Bernie source, judge rules in favor of Bernie and Little League and dissolves Tulsa's temporary restraining order. Official statement coming soon from Little League International. It's over. Bernie will advance to the Little League World Series. We'll leave this for a week in Williamsport. Yeah, games are August 21st, and that's similar to something that I was told earlier, although it was before the actual judge announced. The plan was leave Friday 8:14 for Williamsport. They have a bye, and then we'll play their first game on 8:21. Tournament begins Wednesday. Everyone is here in Bernie, nobody in Waco. So even if the judge said, "Now you got to play a game today," he's like, "Well, what are we going to do now? Nobody's here." And a delay is a win. But we'll wait, and we've got text messages all over the place,
14: yeah,
13: trying
14: yeah.
13: to get confirmation. So,
14: well, absolutely, and hopefully that's accurate. And he's been on this story, so I'm sure that it is, and it's the way that it should have been. He should have never, whoever issued that restraining order the first time or the judgment or whatever you call it, it should have never happened. And so I'm happy that this is resolved. Good for Bernie. Now they can start concentrating on what they've got to do up in Williamsport.
13: And it's so, what's the word am I looking for? It just feels so wrong that if you used an ineligible player and the Little League people went through and decided, yep, you used an ineligible player, you're disqualified. And to go to a judge and say, well, let the rest of the kids go and we'll just leave that one behind. That's not the way it's supposed to work.
14: It's not the way it works.
13: Team sports, you've seen forever. You know, you see this a lot during high school football or any kind of high school sport, but let's go with football, that a player was ineligible for whatever reason, and you got to go forfeit those games. I've seen teams that have been knocked out of the playoffs for that very reason, or at least the playoff race, teams that had things wrapped up, and now you're not. And then another team benefits. Hey, guess what, guys? We suck, but we get to go to the playoffs because we've seen it happen. We saw a similar situation, it's been a long time, years ago, with MacArthur. They lost in the state semifinals. Uh-oh. There was an ineligible player. Guess what? MacArthur got to go play in a state championship game. They had already turned in their equipment. Their helmets didn't have the M on it and all that kind of stuff because they got their ass kicked. But, I mean, they got to go play.
1: And we've seen it in state championships. Dallas Carter. Judson has a state title because of that. It's the right thing to do. And congratulations to Bernie Little League. We will see you in Williamsport. We'll also see you tomorrow night. Don't forget, start your morning with Rob and AJ in the morning, 6 to 10. The Blitz will take you home. Then right back here with Extra Innings. Call your loved ones. Check on them. You never know what people are going through in life. And a simple, hey, how you doing, can change everything. This has been Extra Innings with Pledger on 94.1 San Antonio Sports Star.
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26: I'm Christine Lisi, NL MVP betting favorite. Pete Crow Armstrong and the Cubs taking on the Nationals on this Tuesday night. PCA's 27th home run of the season, part of a Chicago rally. Cubs leading the Nats 4-3 in the top of the fourth inning. Pittsburgh ace Paul Skeens, 2 runs, 5 hits, 4 strikeouts, 1 home run. He and the Pirates trail at the Marlins 2-0, bottom 5. The NL East leading Braves and Mets are scoreless, bottom 3. Red Sox on a 3-game losing streak, knotted up at 1 with the Blue Jays, bottom 3rd. Recently acquired Adley Rutschman, back from that wrist injury, 1-for-2 with a strikeout in his Boston debut so far. No score, Mariners and Yankees, bottom 2. New York's got a 2-game lead on the Red Sox for the top AL wildcard spot. White Sox leading the Reds, 1-0, top of the 2nd on a Breton Doyle solo home run. A 2-run blast for Pete Alonso has given the Orioles a 2-0 lead on the Twins, bottom 1. Tigers up 4-1 on the Guardians, bottom 5. Kevin McGonigal has a 2-run double. Later tonight, the American League leading Rays seek to run their winning streak to 8 when they take on the A's. Tampa Bay is a game and a half back of Milwaukee for the best record in the majors. As expected, the Vikings named Kyler Murray their starting quarterback as he beat out J.J. McCarthy. Murray's been the favorite to win the starting job since signing that one-year deal with Minnesota in mid-March. Bears safety Kobe Bryant will miss 4 to 6 months after undergoing knee surgery. His extended absence, a significant blow to Chicago's secondary. Ravens starting corner Nate Wiggins carted off the field today at practice with a leg injury, but no structural damage, reports NFL Network reporter Ian Rappaport.
0: Hey, this is Rich Eisen. Coming up on Wednesday's show, Rashawn Gary, new to the Dallas Cowboys, is stopping by in studio. The same thing of the host of The Wall, Chris Hardwick, will join us, and Washington Huskies head coach Jed Fish stops by, too. That's Wednesday's Rich Eisen show on Disney+, the ESPN app, and ESPN Radio.